0: We sure want to welcome you to this special edition of Strays at the Gate. We've got Randy Palmer with us, and he's got a project that he's wanting to talk about. He's got a new song that just came out last week, and we got to spend some time with him and hear all about his story of how he put that song together and his album that he's planning on putting together for January of 2027. Thanks for joining us here at Strays at the Gate, The Weekender. All right, we're back for another edition of Strays at the Gate, The Weekender, and we have a return visit from Randy Palmer. Randy, you know, you just heard the theme song introducing Strays at the Gate. Randy is the author, performer, and composer of that, and we really appreciate what Randy's done. Joel's here with me. Randy, welcome to Strays at the Gate.
1: It is a pleasure to be here.
0: We're glad to have you back.
1: I am thrilled to be here with you guys.
2: Well, you know, Randy's
1: at least by phone.
2: Well, at least by phone. Well, and we know where you're at, and we can say it. I'm sure they don't mind. You're up in
1: Livingston, Montana.
2: Livingston, Montana, visiting with some very special friends of ours.
1: John and Joanne Lowell.
2: John and Joanne Lowell. I was there with my wife two weekends ago, and it's a marvelous place, and I know you're having fun, and it's good to have you on the radio, Randy. I haven't seen you very much this summer.
1: I know. I'm missing our breakfasts.
2: Yeah. Well, and you know, we did see each other at the Montana Cowboy Gathering, and my wife, she kind of jokingly said, well, we have to come all the way to Montana to see our Amarillo neighbors.
1: that is correct.
2: But anyway, so you're having yourself a little bit of a tour, and you're head back towards home eventually.
1: Yes.
2: But one of the main reasons that we're having this conversation today is you are releasing actually at this date you have released a new song. Tell us about your new single.
1: The new single is called It's a Crazy Thing, and it's a song that's co-written with Tom Swearingen from Oregon, and it was actually a submittal for the team pinning contest at the International Western Music Association's convention last year. And of course, it wasn't a winner, but we thought enough of the song that we recorded it anyway. And it's and you know, from where I'm sitting right now, it's like look. Watching that song, you know, that song's all about the beauty of the West, and just the kind of grab you by the gut goodness of being a part of this Western heritage and culture and land in this country of ours.
2: Well, since we've mentioned this single, let's go ahead and play it, because I know Ben has got it fired up on the machine, ready to go.
0: Here is It's a Crazy Thing from Randy Palmer, co-written with one of the alumni of Strays at the Gate, Tom Swearingen.
3: It's a gentle breeze. It's a cool mountain rain. It's a mist into a raindrop.

0: Well, there it was. It's a crazy thing. And I was actually, I had a song submitted for that, and I sure thought yours was one of the top and songs. And even though it didn't win, it's a very good song.
1: Go ahead. But I was just going to tell you, it's one of my favorite things at the convention is there, the Team Penny competition, because you get to write with a poet as a songwriter, and that's a whole different perspective, you know. The editing process is really different working with Tom than it is working with another songwriter.
0: Absolutely. That's not the first song that you've ever written with Tom. You've written another song with Tom that was last year's winner of that Team Penning competition.
1: No, actually, we got it backwards. It's a Crazy Thing won 2 years ago. And Cowboy didn't win last year.
0: All right. Well, that's your fault, because that's what you told us.
1: That's what I told you, the wrong thing.
0: Okay, so that was the winner 2 years ago.
1: Yes.
0: And you had a new submission this last year. It was Cowboy Didn't Win. Okay.
1: Yeah.
0: Well,
1: you know, the songs, every year that competition gets better.
0: It's tougher every year. It was a tough contest last year.
1: Yeah, it really attracts good writers, good poets, and that's half the fun of it, is knowing that you're working in that community of such excellence. You know, so you want to do your best.
0: Well, you know, you had one marvelous success with Tom, had another successful song with Tom. The big question is, do we get a repeat this year at the IWMA?
1: Yeah, Tom and I have had so much fun. If we don't win something, that's fine. We just want to write a song together. And it's nice to work with that prompt together, especially long distance.
0: Mm-hmm. So is the prompt already been given, or when do they give that prompt?
1: No, they give it out in September. And then you've got till November, the second week of November, to come up with a polished version.
0: That's right. I remember, I'm not going to be at the IWMA this year, so I did not enter the contest, but I wish you all the luck. I know that whatever you guys come up with, it'll be a good one, and I'm pretty sure it's going to be one of the top ones, if not the winner.
1: You're going to be missed, and if they call your name, I'll make sure somebody gets up there and gets your award. There's a good chance you might get one.
0: Well, it's a possibility. Speaking of rewards, you know, I told Ben to mention this just because I have a small little part in this, but, you know, Randy Palmer is an award-winning songwriter in the Western Writers of America. He won last year's Song of the Year with Miss Sarah Pierce and Merle Brigante. Yeah. And that was a wonderful song. And then this year, you and I have won a...
1: you're the Spur winner for this year. Let's don't forget that.
0: Well, but we're talking about right now.
1: I know. I'm impressed.
0: Well, you've won the Will Rogers along with me, and thank you very much, because I tell you what, I had this song and I sent it to Randy. I said, because Randy's always my sounding board when I write songs, and I sent it to Randy, and Randy said, well, you know, you're at the barn, but how'd you get to the barn? I said, well, I don't know how to get us to the barn. And Randy came up with actually the introduction to our award-winning song, and it made the song. It really did. It put us where we needed to be. And so Randy's just that kind of a songwriter. He can write with anybody, and they're always good songs.
2: What's the name of this song?
0: It's 5 a.m.
2: 5 a.m.
0: Yeah.
2: Well, let's play the YouTube version of 5 a.m. because I'm invested in that also.
0: Well,
2: let's play the video.
0: Yeah, we can play the video version.
2: Play the video version. Here we go. You get a weather report from Guthrie, Texas, flagship station of American Cowboy Radio, broadcasting from downtown Guthrie, Texas, across the highway from the 46s. Here is 5 a.m. You're tuned in to KJAG 107.7 FM, the voice of the Big Ranch Country of West Texas, broadcasting from out behind the post office, Guthrie, Texas. This is Ben Parks, your sound wrangler here at KJAG. We're starting off a little overcast and foggy this morning, but it should clear off later in the morning. It's just about 5 a.m. Time to get up and get around. We're about to be burning daylight.

0: there was 5 a.m., and Randy Palmer and Joel White, yours truly, penned that song. Thank you, Randy, for your help in writing that song.
1: I was thrilled when you sent that to me because I like the way you write. It's an honor. Thank you, friend. Thank you.
0: Well, you're welcome. Now, Randy, you've got these singles. You've got this new single. It's a crazy thing. Came out the 20th, which that was last week, and I got to play that inaugural. I guess the world premiere.
2: Debut? Yeah.
0: Yes, on the 20th. And it came out on my radio show, Strays in the Gate, on Thursday, the 20th. And you've got quite a few of these singles that you've released over the last year. Or, what, 6 or 8 months? Something like that?
1: Yeah, it's been a year now.
0: And they're going into this new album. But one of those singles has been on the International Western Music Association's radio chart, Dance Ponies Dance. That was probably one of the first singles that you released, wasn't it?
1: It was the first single that we released to Western radio.
0: Well, and, go ahead.
1: And it was met, I mean, great encouragement from folks. Got a lot of feedback from both DJs and the audience out there. That song did something that I haven't done before. For me personally, and it's very satisfying.
0: Well, it's a great song, and we're going to play it right now. Dance Ponies Dance. So, Ben, wind that one up, would you, please?
2: Dance Ponies Dance, Randy Palmer. Here we go.
3: Driving

0: right, that was Dance Ponies Dance. Now, there's a very special story that goes along with that song. Would you give us that story, Randy?
1: Well, you guys were there with us up to that. You'd left the day that this happened. But we were invited to a songwriting retreat on a ranch on Mount Taylor in New Mexico. And Mount Taylor, one of the Navajo holy mountains, on this ranch extends over quite a bit of property on the mountain. And back when you get to the gate, they say it'll be about 2 hours till you arrive at the cabin. And it's all off the grid, full chain showers, all that sort of thing. And but Alan Chapman and I were together, sharing a living sleeping quarters. And where we played one night is different than our sleeping quarters. So we were driving back to our sleeping quarters about, this is well after midnight, and it's dark. And I felt my old 2003 Tahoe start to shake. So I put on the brakes and I threw it in the park, and I was trying to figure out what was happening. And then right then, in my headlights, from left to right, a wild pony came through, just at a breakneck speed, and it was followed by about 20 more horses, and then this beautiful stallion brought up the rear, and they were, and the ground was shaking because the horses were pounding. And and Alan and I looked at each other and we both said, I'm going to write that song. I jumped the gun.
0: Well, I have learned from experience, you don't give Randy Palmer a suggestion for a song because you're going to have it really quick. And if you planned on writing it, it's too late because he's already written it. But it's a great song, and I want.

0: I want to mention Joy Allen. She was the marvelous host of that little gathering with Alan Chapman and Jim Jones and myself and Randy Palmer. And we lost Joy last year, I think it was, to cancer. But it was a marvelous place, and she gave us a really nice spot to, you know, just fellowship with other songwriters. And again, you came up with a wonderful song. But thank you, Joy Allen, for doing that for us.
1: Joel, thank you for mentioning Joy. And I want to say that this lady not only blessed me through and all of us at that writing retreat, but she was a huge encouragement to songwriters for a lot of years. And it was many of the songs that we hear and we cherish, like from Jim Jones and Alan Chapman and stuff like that, Joy influenced those. And so that's what I just wanted to add there.
0: Yeah. Yeah. Well, you know, and she had a beautiful place. It was up on Taylor Mountain. An old family ranch, and the family still had, I don't know, 10,000 acres or something like that up there. Beautiful spot. It's a beautiful spot, and the family still, as far as I know, still on that ranch, and I'm sure her little old cabin that she hosted this event in is still there. But she was truly a special lady, and holds a special place in our heart.
1: Her brother Tommy, but what a treat that I'll always cherish, you know. But I do want to admit that every time he left the room, somebody tuned his guitar.
0: Well, you had to, because it wasn't going to get tuned otherwise.
1: And he'd come back and go, "What's wrong with his guitar?
0: It don't sound right to me." Of course, by that time, Tommy was just a little bit lubed too.
1: He had enjoyed himself. It was so funny.
0: Uh-huh.
1: Every time he got up, somebody reached for his guitar.
0: Well, Randy, tell us, what have you been up to this summer? You've had a pretty active summer, haven't you?
1: Yeah, we have. A lot of it's writing sort of things too. The last 2 weeks, I've been with Susan Gibson up here in Montana, and then here with John Lowell and Joanne Lowell, and kicking some ideas around and some thoughts and trading songs and encouraging each other. That's been a big part of it. But I've been playing in the area around Eagle Nest, New Mexico. And that's been really fun. Did a little thing in Alamosa, and then did a little thing in West Cliff, Colorado, and then a block party in Denver, which was really fun. And then those sort of things. A lot of that's tied to travel on that. And I'll be headed back to Texas to do some dates, and then back to New Mexico until the Durango gathering.
0: Well, this is pretty timely because you're actually, let's see, is your house concert with Randy Brown in Rio Rancho, is that Saturday night?
1: That is August 21st. It's Saturday night. August 22nd.
0: Okay. Well, then that's passed.
1: Yeah.
2: By the time we hear this.
0: Yeah, I was thinking it was next weekend. Okay. Never mind.
1: But I was glad to hear that it's sold out.
0: Oh, good.
1: That was fun.
0: That's
1: good.
0: Yeah. Well, so what's in the future for Randy?
1: Well, in September, I'll play with Susan Gibson some again. And then
0: You know October. What? Before you go very far, would you tell our audience who Susan Gibson is? Because they may not know, and they should. Oh. They should know who Susan Gibson is.
1: Susan Gibson is a gift from God, in my opinion. She's a songwriter. Originally, grew up all over. Her dad was a railroad person, so they moved all around. But she was in Amarillo, finished high school there, and was in a local band called the Groovies. And during that time, she wrote a song called "Wide Open Spaces." And the Groovies did a demo that they got Lloyd Maines to produce. And Lloyd said, "I like that song. I'll take it to my daughter and see if her band might like it."
0: And what's her band's name?
1: They're called the Dixie Chicks.
0: Yeah.
1: And that became, I mean, it's like an anthem that people, if you listen to country music at all, you've heard that song, "Wide Open Spaces."
0: It was a huge hit, but she's written a lot of great songs. That's just the one she is well known for.
1: Yeah, I mean, she, I mean, that's the one that gave her the freedom to go after this life, and she. She is just, she teaches a lot, and she's songwriting now, and she does a lot of benefit work for folks with causes and now, too, with her music. And she's a gem of a person, just the most lovable, kind soul that you could ever meet.
0: Well, are we going to hear a Susan Gibson, Randy Palmer song eventually?
1: Well, there's a chance. Always the start joint. I mean, there's a lot of work ahead if we do on that. We spent like 3 days together, but we were on our phones so much of the time with things going on that. I think we both of us came away with a list of ideas.
0: Well, hopefully we'll hear some, and hopefully we'll hear a John Lowell, Randy Palmer song too. Well, actually, there is a John Lowell, Randy Palmer song, isn't there?
1: There's a couple of them already, and there'll be more. There'll be more. He's a pleasure to write with. He's the most organized guy I've ever worked with.
0: Is he?
1: It is. Yeah. He really is. He's the most organized of all of them.
0: Well, this new album that's coming out, are we going to hear any John Lowell, Randy Palmer songs?
1: Not on this album.
0: Not on this album. Okay.
1: That would be the next one. We particularly a song called "Grandfather Is Sailing Tonight."
0: Uh-huh.
1: It's one that should be on the next one.
0: Tell us a little bit about the upcoming album. I mean, we're still four months away, something like that. But
1: it's 14 songs, and I think it runs the gamut of the emotion palette. It's got real upbeat songs, and it's got some a tearjerker in there. One duet with Sarah Pierce, and I would call it a Western flavored album, because there are a couple of songs that I don't consider straight Western, but most of it is very, very Western oriented, to the land, the heritage, and the stories of the West.
0: Well,
1: it's called Dance Bunny Dance.
0: Mm-hmm.
1: It'll be on Berkeland Records. And release dates is yet to be determined, but probably mid-January. Get past the first of the festivities of the first of the year.
0: Right, right. Well, hopefully we'll have a release concert somewhere between... I would suspect somewhere between here and Houston, maybe.
1: Yep.
0: Or maybe several of them.
1: We've been talking about some release dates, and those are starting to become apparent.
0: Mm-hmm. And where'd you record the album?
1: I'm with Merle Brigante at the Cribworks Digital Audio Studio in Liberty Hill, Texas, or just outside of Liberty Hill.
0: Well, give us a rundown of some of the artists that, that let's just kind of say, that are in Merle Brigante's stable.
1: Well, you're the first one that comes to my mind. You've recorded with Merle. Now, how many albums?
0: Oh, you know what? I don't know. Four.
1: Yeah.
0: Two EPs and two full albums.
1: Well, and then Randy Lewis Brown, that I write with a lot, and he's recorded there. Sarah Pierce, of course, does that because she's married to Murphy. Mm-hmm. And then Carol Markstrom has been working there. Jim Jones has done an album there.
0: Mm-hmm.
1: Carl Solomon, which is a Portland singer-songwriter, he's done Solomon. And one of my favorites is a guy named Tom Farney, which he is a Scottish Celtic artist.
0: Marvelous songwriter.
1: Yeah. He just released this song we co-wrote in Germany. And we're kind of watching that to see what happens.
0: Yeah.
1: He is one of my personal favorites of all time.
0: Uh-huh.
1: But I'm trying to think, Aspen Black is kind of doing some projects with Merle. On that, John and Joanne Lowell have done a project. One of my favorites is a man named Lance Richburg. He's working on a project with Merle. He's a wonderful songwriter.
0: Mm-hmm.
1: And does a great job of bringing a very different sound than I have, but mm-hmm. it's really good.
0: Yeah. And some of the musicians that play for Merle, some very well-known musicians, world-class musicians, every one of them.
1: What are
0: some of those folks?
1: On this one, I'm thinking the newest musician we've added to this project is a man named Hamp Brockman. and Hamp is playing some guitar parts, and he's playing mandolin parts on some songs. And then we've also added Don Richmond on this album, playing mandolin on Dance Points Dance. And he's playing banjo on another song called Storm Chaser. But Mike Dorian is a guitar player that Merle uses a lot. It's just excellent,
0: mm-hmm.
1: just totally excellent. And Dave, I can't remember the steel player.
0: Perlman,
1: last name Perlman. Yeah, Dave Perlman, and in Southern California, uses that West Coast steel guitar and dobro feel.
0: Yeah.
1: Which is a little different lilt than your straight.
0: It's not a Nashville sound for sure.
1: No, he plays more notes.
0: Yeah, well, you know, and he's a lot more involved than just say pedal steel and dobro. As you're speaking into a microphone or singing into a microphone or playing in a microphone, you're very It's a good chance it's a Perlman. You bet.
1: Yeah. One of the best boutique serious mics vendors in the country is Dave Perlman.
0: Oh yeah,
1: and also Peter Wasner's been a part of every project that I've been around. He's currently having some health problems, not available, but on piano, B3, accordion, those things. He's an amazing man,
0: mm-hmm.
1: Mark Epstein playing bass out of Austin,
0: mm-hmm.
1: really, really a good guy. And then Sandy Martin, is from Boston, and she's a retired pilot that flew like helicopter runs for hospitals and things like that. And she's doing The Omens work on bass for this album for me.
0: Is she?
1: Yeah, she's amazing.
0: Yeah. Have you got a fiddle player this go round?
1: No, we do not have a fiddle player.
0: I'll be darned.
1: On this, we're mostly mandolin and dobro.
0: Okay.
1: Where that worked out, and that wasn't by design. We had fiddle in several parts, but we got back some parts from other folks that just said, "Man, we don't need that." we've got more than we can handle right here.
0: Well, that's okay, because that saves you a few pennies at the same time.
1: That does. It saves, and in this album, the one reason it's taken so long to do it is it's just pay as you go. Mm-hmm. And so that explains it, I think the Berkeley Records have been very patient on this project. They started asking for it over a year ago. They've been very patient with me. And Berkeley has been a good label for me. Yeah, there's more of a Western presence now than ever on that label. They they kind of run the genre of Americana folk and now Western with Jim Jones, Sarah Pierce, myself on the label.
0: Well, and in my opinion, y'all aren't the only Western players for Berkeley. There's another young lady that's a heck of a songwriter, a heck of a performer, that, in my opinion, is a Western artist.
1: Who's that, Libby?
0: That could be Libby.
1: Yeah.
0: Libby Koch. I tell you what, I play her. I play her. Ah. She's been heard on Strays at the Gate.
1: Yeah. She's a delight. You know, she's actually an attorney.
0: Yes.
1: Nearby. And so, when I have questions about a contract or something of that sort, that's who I go to. Just let me, please read this and tell me if I'm crazy.
0: Yeah. Well, she's a great songwriter. And well, so you spend your time between New Mexico and Amarillo, Texas. Tell us a little bit about your home in New Mexico.
1: Well, this is you strike right at my heart when we talk about the cabin in New Mexico. In 1968, my dad, my brother, and I started that cabin, and we built it by hand all the way up till it was closed in, and then electricity got to us, and so every stud that's in that building has been hand cut by one of us, and a lot of them, the lumber came from the sawmill in the valley, and we talked about you have to scrape off the pearl tails before you could cut it, and it was fresh.
0: Mm-hmm.
1: And so you had to get it up and get it straight and braced and stuff quickly or it would bow on you.
2: Where are you at up there?
1: And we are outside of Eagle Nest, New Mexico, in a little community of cabins. And there's about 200 cabins in the total area. And it's one of the neatest communities that I've ever been a part of as far as building friendships and going deep with folks. And now that we stayed here longer, we've got to know more people there.
0: Mm-hmm.
1: And it's a gold mine.
0: Yeah.
1: For a songwriter.
0: Yeah. Well, we've spent some time with you up there. We love it. We love it up there. It's a great place. Speaking of up there, you wrote a song about the cabin. What's the name of your song?
1: Well, Welcome to My Home.
0: Welcome to My Home. That's the one. 86. What does it start out?
1: 8,636 feet.
0: 8,636 feet.
1: Which is a little bit of a fib because it's actually 8,736 feet, but 86. Now, one syllable makes all the difference in the world.
0: It does. It does. Well, I want to hear that song. Since we're talking about the cabin, I want to hear about that song.
2: Welcome to My Home, Randy Palmer. Here

0: that was Welcome to My Home by Randy Palmer off of a previous album. Is that Deeper Waters?
1: That is Deeper Waters.
0: That's a great album. That's a great album. Now, you speak about building that cabin with your dad and your brother in particular. I guess you guys pretty much built that cabin with a little help from your friends, right?
1: Yeah. Particularly a man named M.B. Allen, which he was at that point a retired general contractor from the Amarillo area. And he would come by regularly and work with us, but he'd also kind of supervise us and teach us a little bit about this carpentry trade. Because my dad was a painting contractor, not a carpenter. So we learned a lot from M.B. Allen. He helped us lay out the walls and all that sort of stuff. And so he worked with us. But there were special days that he would come up and he would say, Randy, put the nail belt down and stuff, because today you and I are going fishing. So that's what we did.
0: There's a song there, too. There's a song there, too. Yeah. Well, I tell you what, look, we're going to do. Here's what we're going to do. Randy, we congratulate you on your new release. I think it's a great song that you and Tom have written. I congratulate you. I pre-congratulate you on your new album coming out in January. I can't wait. It's an exciting project, and I want to thank you for being a friend and a mentor to me. And I want to close out this program. We've kind of hit all the highlights on your new song and the upcoming album and that sort of thing. I want us to kind of close out the program with a couple of songs. We're gonna do the one that you writ. We're gonna do the one that you wrote about going fishing with M.B. Allen.
1: Yeah,
0: and we're gonna do the one about your parents,
1: 60 years of love.
0: We're going to do that one too, and we're going to close out this program with those two songs. Thank you so much, Randy, for being a part of Strays at the Gate. Thank you for writing such a wonderful introduction to Strays at the Gate. And, brother, we'll see you down the trail.
1: Okay. Thank you. Thank you. Thank
2: you. Appreciate you so much.
1: Appreciate it. All right. All right. We'll see you soon in Amarillo.
0: All right. Bye-bye.

0: hope you enjoyed that visit with Randy Palmer. I'd like to invite you to come to his website. It's all one word, randypalmermusic.com. You can find out his calendar. You can find out his biography, music, lyrics. You can find out a whole lot of stuff. Got a link to his videos there. Check out randypalmermusic.com. Thanks for joining Joel and I here on Strays of the Gate, The Weekender. Saturday night. It is almost time for the Happy Stay Bank Bob Wills Saturday Night Dance Party. While we gather up all the stations in the network, that would be the Legends Classic Country Network and American Cowboy Radio stations, why don't you take this time to scoot the coffee table out of the middle of the living room, call your neighbors, let them know that the Happy Stay Bank Bob Wills Saturday Night Dance Party is about to come to life. As we do every Saturday night, we'll let John Wayne lead us all in the Pledge of Allegiance, and then as tradition holds, we'll roll into Bob Wills and the Texas Playboys with San Antonio Rose. We appreciate you listening. We should have everybody just about gathered up by now, so let's get on with the program.
1: I pledge allegiance to the flag of the United States of America and to the republic for which it stands. One nation, under God, indivisible, with liberty and justice for all.

0: don't you just love the Happy Stay Bank Bob Wills Saturday Night Dance Party? Here we are. It's the last Saturday of August. Hope you've had a good summer. Hope your August has been great. And hope you got some rain this week. I'm in a land far away putting this show together, and it was commented on earlier by my partner Joel White that maybe I need to stay away a little longer because it's been raining in Amarillo. Cool weather and rain, and it doesn't seem like it's going to last longer. I'm due home by the time this show's playing, but hope you've enjoyed the rain. Well, you are listening to the Happy Stay Bank Bob Wills Saturday Night Dance Party. I'm your Ben Parks host. I guess that would be better that I'm your host, Ben Parks. And I am staring out at the Gulf of the newly named America at Destin, Florida. Yep, I'm rubbing it in. It's a great Friday evening. Headed down to Margaritaville and going to have a good evening tonight. Hope you're having a good Saturday afternoon. And we'll be back in town next week to do this show again for you. Don't forget, Happy Bank brings you this program. They are a member of FDIC and the Centennial Banking family. I'm going to do a good job of staying out of the way again this week. We've got some great Bob Wills music lined up for you. I see a few of the cuts coming up off that Asleep at the Wheel album, Ride with Bob. So we'll blend in some good music from Bob Wills and the Texas Playboys and some others also. Here we go with the Twin Guitar Boogie on the Happy Stay Bank Bob Wills Saturday Night Dance Party.
1: Friends, has that boy again? Yeah, Leon.

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0: I'm sitting on top of the world.
1: Sitting on top of the world. That's what we just heard. I sit on top of the world all the time. Having a great week down here on the beach with my lovely bride and enjoying life. Can't beat that. The kind of love I can't forget. Yep, that's what she is, and that's what's coming up next. You're listening to the Happy State Bank, Bob Wills, Saturday Night Dance Party on American Cowboy Radio and Legends Classic Country Network, scattered out up and down Interstate 40 from Amarillo to Elk City, Oklahoma. 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

0: What kind of love is that, Thomas?
1: Yeah. Was the love you gave to me?
0: Oh, go on. That sounds wonderful. Let's hear some more.
1: I had my chance, but now I suffer.
0: Oh, I wouldn't say that. No, no.
1: My heart is filled with misery.
0: Well, let's pull out of the old spot. Sing another one. Let's hear.

0: must confess I don't like this trance.
1: And in my sorrow I am weeping.
0: You're awful low, that's what you mean.
1: To you, sweetheart, I

0: going out to the proprietor of the Rafter D Entertainment Center, Ray Darnell. Here comes Milk Cow Blues right here on American Cowboy Radio, Legends Classic Country Network's Happy Stay Bank Bob Wills Saturday Night Dance Party.
1: Oh, Milk Cow Blues, yeah.

a ride in here, buddy. Low down. 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

0: everything, baby. 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
1: Now tell me, Brother Tim, what are you gonna do?
0: I'm gonna stop crying.

check the calendar, yep, next weekend is that big extravaganza at the Rafter D Entertainment Center. I think I'm going to try to make it out there for a little while, and going to have a good time. Milk Cow Blues, that's what we just heard. I've got a new road under my wheels. Yep, I'm going to have new road under my wheels to make it to Amarillo by 8 o'clock Saturday night, but I'll be listening right along with you because we're putting this thing together right here on the shores of Holiday Isle, Destin, Florida. Appreciate you being here. Let's get back to the music.

0: Well, I hope you got to listen at the 7 o'clock hour to Strays at the Gate, the Weekender Edition. Joel White and I got to visit with Randy Palmer about his new project that's coming up. And just a lot of good music coming around Texas right now. Cowboy world, the Western world, and Randy Palmer right in the middle of it. Good Amarillo guy. Hope you enjoyed that. And by the way, we'll play that again right after this show goes off. We'll play that entire program. In case you missed it at the 7 o'clock hour, you'll be able to hear Randy Palmer's discussion about his new song and what all he's been up to right here on Legends Classic Country Network and American Cowboy Radio. Through the goodness and the kindness of our friends at Legends Classic Country Network, they're going to let us expose you to what happens on American Cowboy Radio. Like I said, we're rolling into the 9 o'clock hour here. Ida Red likes the boogie. We're going to close this hour off with the San Antonio Rose, Ray Price's version from the Grand Ole Opry in 1962. So you know what you're going to be looking forward to hearing in just about an hour. This is The Happy Bank, Bob Wills' Saturday Night Dance Party. Appreciate you being here.
1: No, you're wrong. I know you think there's been enough said about old Ida Red. But this is not the old Ida Red, no, sir. This is the new Ida Red that likes the boogie.

0: it's sugar cane time.
1: I'll tell
0: along
1: you.
0: Around about June.
1: Yes,
0: I'll be walking with sugar neath the old sugar moon. Gonna drop her a line.
1: On line
0: to expect me soon.
1: Yes,
0: see, I'm
1: yes.
0: craving some sugar neath the old sugar moon.
1: On top
0: I can see her right now. She get the calendar down. Scratch a circle around.

You know, I didn't really realize how big our sponsor, Happy Bank, is. But driving along U.S. Highway 98 here in the Florida Panhandle, looked over there and there is a Centennial Bank sitting right there, big and pretty. So if you're ever down here, if you're a Happy Bank customer, I'll bet you they would treat you the same way in the Centennial Bank as they do in the Happy Bank. Anyway, Happy Bank, they're our sponsor. Happy State Bank brings us the Bob Wills Saturday Night Dance Party. They're a member of FDIC, and as I just alluded to, the Centennial Banking family. Sure appreciate them. They've been a sponsor of this program for several years now, and we really do like it. Appreciate it. All right, I'll get mine by and by. There's a lot of folks that have told me that, so here it comes. Bob Wills, right here on the Happy State Bank, Bob Wills Saturday Night Dance Party.

That was the Swing Blues from Bob and the Boys. Well, I'd like to invite you to tune in here on the Legends Classic Country Network at 7 a.m. Sunday mornings. The Circuit Rider Roundup with Alan and Jill comes on. It's a two-hour gospel, cowboy gospel program. And yours truly edits and produces it. We distribute that. 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It is a syndicated program, and if you know somebody that owns a radio station, you might let them know that American Cowboy Radio and Circuit Rider Roundup will give them that program absolutely free for them to play. That is Circuit Rider Roundup with Alan and Jill right here on Legends Classic Country Network at 7 a.m. on Sundays. Deep in the heart of Texas, clap, clap, clap, clap. That was that four of them? Clap, clap, clap, clap. Yeah, four claps. I got to do it right. Anyway, that's what's coming on now. Bob Wills and the Texas Playboys with Deep in the Heart of Texas.

0: fixes. The prairie sky is wide and hot, deep in the heart of Texas. Remember, it's always four claps, never three, always four.
1: You know who claps three times? Yankees.
0: And as Texans, we always remember the Alamo.

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hear from Hervey now. 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I'm gonna

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Oh, those green-eyed women. Will there be any yodeling in heaven? Bob Wills is going to answer that question right now on the Happy Stay Bank, Bob Wills' Saturday Night Dance Party.

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0: Just about got this one wrapped up, as we do every week. We're going to close out the Happy State Bank Bob Wills Saturday Night Dance Party with another version of San Antonio Rose from 1962, the Grand Ole Opry. Here is Ray Price and company. We'll see you on the other side of the 10 o'clock hour and bring you the special from Strays at the Gate, the Weekender. Joel White and I interviewing and visiting with Randy Palmer. That's Amarillo's own Randy Palmer, a prominent Western artist, songwriter. He wrote the Strays of the Gate theme for us. Appreciate you being here. We'll see you again next Saturday night for the Happy State Bank Bob Wills Saturday Night Dance Party.
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2: 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And it's a Texas song about the town where Justin comes from. 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

0: We sure want to welcome you to this special edition of Strays at the Gate. We've got Randy Palmer with us, and he's got a project that he's wanting to talk about. He's got a new song that just came out last week, and we got to spend some time with him and hear all about his story of how he put that song together and his album that he's planning on putting together for January of 2027. Thanks for joining us here at Strays at the Gate, The Weekender. Right, we're back for another edition of Strays at the Gate, The Weekender, and we have a return visit from Randy Palmer. Randy, you know, you just heard the theme song introducing Strays at the Gate. Randy is the author, performer, and composer of that, and we really appreciate what Randy's done. Joel's here with me. Randy, welcome to Strays at the Gate.
1: It is a pleasure to be here.
0: We're glad to have you back.
1: I am thrilled to be here with you guys.
2: Well, you know, Randy's
1: at least by phone.
2: Well, at least by phone. Well, and we know where you're at, and we can say it. I'm sure they don't mind. You're up in
1: Livingston, Montana,
2: visiting with some very special friends of ours.
1: John and Joanne Lowell.
2: I was there with my wife two weekends ago, and it's a marvelous place, and I know you're having fun, and it's good to have you on the radio, Randy. I haven't seen you very much this summer.
1: I know. I'm missing our breakfasts.
2: Yeah. Well, and you know, we did see each other at the Montana Cowboy Gathering, and my wife, she kind of jokingly said, well, we have to come all the way to Montana to see our Amarillo neighbors.
1: that is correct.
2: But anyway, so you're having yourself a little bit of a tour, and you're head back towards home eventually.
1: Yes.
2: But one of the main reasons that we're having this conversation today is you are releasing released a new song. Tell us about your new single.
1: The new single is called It's a Crazy Thing, and it's a song that's co-written with Tom Swearingen from Oregon, and it was actually a submittal for the team pinning contest at the International Western Music Association's convention last year. And of course, it wasn't a winner, but we thought enough of the song that we recorded it anyway. And it's and you know, from where I'm sitting right now, it's like look watching that song. You know, that song's all about the beauty of the West, and just the kind of grab you by the gut goodness of being a part of this Western heritage and culture and land in this country of ours.
2: Well, since we've mentioned this single, let's go ahead and play it, because I know Ben has got it fired up on the machine, ready to go.
0: Here is It's a Crazy Thing from Randy Palmer, co-written with one of the alumni of Strays at the Gate, Tom Swearingen.
3: It's a gentle breeze. It's a cool mountain rain. It's a mist into a raindrop.

0: Well, there it was. It's a crazy thing. And I was actually, I had a song submitted for that, and I sure thought yours was one of the tops and songs. And even though it didn't win, it's a very good song.
1: Go ahead. I was just going to tell you, it's one of my favorite things at the convention is the Team Penny competition, because you get to write with a poet as a songwriter, and that's a whole different perspective, you know. And the kind of the editing process is really different working with Tom than it is working with another songwriter.
0: Absolutely, that's not the first song that you've ever written with Tom. You've written another song with Tom that was last year's winner of that team pinning competition.
1: No, actually, we got it backwards. It's a Crazy Thing won 2 years ago, and Cowboy didn't win last year.
0: All right. Well, that's your fault, because that's what you told us.
1: That's what I told you, the wrong thing.
0: Okay, so that was the winner 2 years ago.
1: Yes.
0: And you had a new submission this last year. It was Cowboy Didn't Win. Okay.
1: Yeah.
0: And
1: the songs, every year that competition gets better.
0: It's tougher every year. It was a tough contest last year.
1: Yeah, it really attracts good writers, good poets, and that's half the fun of it, is knowing that you're working in that community of such excellence. You know, so you want to do your best.
0: Well, you know, you had one marvelous success with Tom, had another successful song with Tom. The big question is, do we get a repeat this year at the IWMA?
1: Yeah, Tom and I have had so much fun. If we don't win something, that's fine. We just want to write a song together. And it's nice to work with that prompt together, especially long distance.
0: Mm-hmm. So is the prompt already been given, or when do they give that prompt?
1: No, they give it out in September. And then you've got till November, the second week of November, to come up with a polished version.
0: Uh-huh. That's right. I remember, I'm not going to be at the IWMA this year, so I did not enter the contest, but I wish you all the luck. I know that whatever you guys come up with, it'll be a good one, and I'm pretty sure it's going to be one of the top ones, if not the winner.
1: You're going to be missed, and if they call your name, I'll make sure somebody gets up there and gets your award. Because there's a good chance you might get one.
0: Well, it's a possibility. Speaking of rewards, you know, I told Ben to mention this just because I have a small little part in this. But, you know, Randy Palmer is an award-winning songwriter in the Western Writers of America. He won last year's Song of the Year with Miss Sarah Pierce and Merle Brigante. And that was a wonderful song. And then this year, you and I have won a...
1: you're the spur winner for this year. Let's don't forget that.
0: But we're talking about right now.
1: I know.
0: I'm
1: impressed.
0: Well, you've won the Will Rogers along with me, and thank you very much. I tell you what, I had this song and I sent it to Randy. I said, because Randy's always my sounding board when I write songs, and I sent it to Randy, and Randy said, well, you know, you're at the barn, but how'd you get to the barn? And I said, well, I don't know how to get us to the barn. And Randy came up with actually the introduction to our award-winning song, and it made the song. It really did. It put us where we needed to be. And so Randy's just that kind of a songwriter. He can write with anybody, and they're always good songs.
2: What's the name of this song?
0: It's 5 a.m.
2: 5 a.m.
0: Yeah.
2: But let's play the YouTube version of 5 a.m. because I'm invested in that also.
0: Well,
2: let's play the video.
0: Yeah, we can play the video version.
2: Play the video version. Here we go. You get a weather report from Guthrie, Texas, flagship station of American Cowboy Radio, broadcasting from downtown Guthrie, Texas, across the highway from the 4-6s. Here is 5 a.m. You're tuned in to KJAG 107.7 FM, the voice of the Big Ranch Country of West Texas, broadcasting from out behind the post office, Guthrie, Texas. This is Ben Parks, your sound wrangler here at KJAG. We're starting off a little overcast and foggy this morning, but it should clear off later in the morning. It's just about 5 a.m. Time to get up and get around. We're about to be burning daylight.

0: Well, there was 5 a.m., and Randy Palmer and Joel White, yours truly, penned that song. Thank you, Randy, for your help in writing that song.
1: I was thrilled when you sent that to me because I like the way you write. It's an honor. Thank you, friend. Thank you.
0: Well, you're welcome. Now, Randy, you've got these singles. You've got this new single. It's a crazy thing. Came out the 20th, which that was last week, and I got to play that inaugural. I guess the world premiere.
2: Debut?
0: Yeah. Yes, on the 20th. And it came out on my radio show, Strays in the Gate, on Thursday, the 20th. And you've got quite a few of these singles that you've released over the last year. Or, what, 6 or 8 months? Something like that?
1: Yeah, it's been a year now.
0: And they're going into this new album. But one of those singles has been on the International Western Music Association's radio chart, Dance Ponies Dance. That was probably one of the first singles that you released, wasn't it?
1: It was the first single that we released to Western radio.
0: Well, and, go ahead.
1: And it was met, I mean, great encouragement from folks. Got a lot of feedback from both DJs and the audience out there. That song did something that I haven't done before. For me personally, and it's very satisfying.
0: Well, it's a great song, and we're going to play it right now. Dance Ponies Dance. So, Ben, wind that one up, would you, please?
2: Dance Ponies Dance, Randy Palmer. Here we go.
3: Shifted to four-wheel drive.

0: right, that was Dance Ponies Dance. Now, there's a very special story that goes along with that song. Would you give us that story, Randy?
1: Well, you guys were there with us up to that. You left the day that this happened. But we were invited to a songwriting retreat on a ranch on Mount Taylor in New Mexico. And Mount Taylor, one of the Navajo holy mountains, this ranch extends over quite a bit of property on the mountain. And back when you get to the gate, they say it'll be about 2 hours till you arrive at the cabin. And it's all off the grid, full chain towers, all that sort of thing. And but Alan Chapman and I were together, sharing a living sleeping quarters. And where we played one night is different than our sleeping quarters, so we were driving back to our sleeping quarters well after midnight, and dark, and I felt my old 2003 Tahoe start to shake. So I put on the brakes and I threw it in park, and I was trying to figure out what was happening. And then right then, in my headlights, from left to right, a wild pony came through, just at a breakneck speed, and it was followed by about 20 more horses, and then this beautiful stallion brought up the rear, and they were. And the ground was shaking because the horses were pounded. And Alan and I looked at each other and we both said, "I'm going to write that song." I jumped the gun.
0: Well, I have learned from experience, you don't give Randy Palmer a suggestion for a song because you're going to have it really quick. And if you planned on writing it, it's too late because he's already written it. But it's a great song, and I want to mention Joy Allen. She was the marvelous host of that little gathering with Alan Chapman and Jim Jones and myself and Randy Palmer, and we lost Joy last year, I think it was, to cancer, but. It was a marvelous place, and she gave us a really nice spot to, you know, just fellowship with other songwriters. And again, you came up with a wonderful song. But thank you, Joy Allen, for doing that for us.
1: Joel, thank you for mentioning Joy. And I want to say that this lady not only blessed me through and all of us at that writing retreat, but she was a huge encouragement to songwriters for a lot of years. And it was many of the songs that we hear and we cherish, like from Jim Jones and Alan Chapman and stuff like that, Joy influenced those. And so that's what I just wanted to add there.
0: Yeah. Yeah. Well, you know, and she had a beautiful place. It was up on Taylor Mountain. It was an old family ranch, and the family still had, I don't know, 10,000 acres or something like that up there. Beautiful spot. It's a beautiful spot. And the family still, as far as I know, still on that ranch. And I'm sure her little old cabin that she hosted this event in is still there. But she was truly a special lady and holds a special place in our heart.
1: Her brother Tommy was a treat that I'll always cherish, you know. But I do want to admit that every time he left the room, somebody tuned his guitar.
0: Well, you had to, because it wasn't going to get tuned otherwise.

0: And he'd come back and go, "What's wrong with this guitar?
1: It don't sound right to me." Of course, by that time, Tommy was just a little bit lubed, too.
0: He had enjoyed himself. It was so funny. Every time he got up, somebody reached for his guitar.
1: Well, Randy, tell us, what have you been up to this summer? You've had a pretty active summer, haven't you?
0: Yeah, we have. A lot of it's writing sort of things too. The last 2 weeks, I've been with Susan Gibson up here in Montana, and then here with John Lowell and Joanne Lowell, and doing kicking some ideas around and some thoughts and trading songs and encouraging each other. That's been a big part of it. But I've been playing in the area around Eagle Nest, New Mexico. And that's been really fun. Did a little thing in Alamosa, and then did a little thing in West Cliff, Colorado, and then a block party in Denver, which was really fun. And those sort of things. A lot of that's tied to travel on that. I'll be headed back to Texas to do some dates, and then back to New Mexico until the Durango gathering.
1: Well, this is pretty timely because you're actually, let's see, is your house concert with Randy Brown in Rio Rancho, is that Saturday night?
0: That is August 21st. It's Saturday night. August 22nd.
1: Okay. Well, then that's past.
2: No.
0: Yeah.
2: By the time we air this.
1: Yeah, I was thinking it was next weekend. Okay. Ah, never mind.
0: And I was glad to hear that it's sold out.
1: Good.
0: That was fun.
1: That's
0: good.
1: Yeah. Well, so what's in the future for Randy?
0: Well, in September, I'll play with Susan Gibson some again. And then October.
1: Before you go very far, would you tell our audience who Susan Gibson is? Because they may not know, and they should they should know who Susan Gibson is.
0: Susan Gibson is a gift from God, in my opinion. She's a songwriter. Originally, grew up all over. Her dad was a railroad person, so they moved all around. But she was in Amarillo, finished high school there, and was in a local band called the Groovies. And during that time, she wrote a song called "Wide Open Spaces." And the Groovies did a demo that they got Lloyd Maines to produce. And Lloyd said, "I like that song. I'll take it to my daughter and see if her band might like it."
1: And what's her band's name?
0: They're called the Dixie Chicks.
1: Yeah.
0: And that became, I mean, it's like an anthem that people, if you listen to country music at all, you've heard that song, "Wide Open Spaces."
1: It was a huge hit, but she's written a lot of great songs. That's just the one she is well known for.
0: Yeah, and then she, I mean, that's the one that gave her the freedom to go after this life. And she is just she teaches a lot, and she's songwriting now, and she does a lot of benefit work for folks with causes and now too with her music, and she's just a gem of a person, just the most lovable, kind soul that you could ever meet.
1: Well, are we going to hear a Susan Gibson, Randy Palmer song eventually?
0: Well, there's a chance. Always the starts are, I mean, there's a lot of work ahead if we do on that. We spent like 3 days together, but we were on our phones so much of the time with things going on that I think we both of us came away with a list of ideas.
1: Well, hopefully we'll hear some, and hopefully we'll hear a John Lowell Randy Palmer song too. Well, actually, yeah, there is a John Lowell Randy Palmer song, isn't there?
0: There's a couple of them already, and there'll be more. There'll be more. He's a pleasure to write with. Uh-huh. He's the most organized guy I've ever worked with.
1: Is he?
0: It is. Yeah. He really is. He's the most organized of all of them.
1: Well, this new album that's coming out, are we going to hear any John Lowell, Randy Palmer songs? Or
0: Not on this album.
1: Not on this album, okay.
0: That would be the next one. Particularly a song called Grandfather is Sailing Tonight.
1: Uh-huh.
0: It's one that should be on the next one.
1: Tell us a little bit about the upcoming album. I mean, we're still four months away, something like that. But
0: it's 14 songs, and I think it runs the gamut of the emotion palette. It's got real upbeat songs, and it's got some a tearjerker in there. One duet with Sarah Pierce, and I would call it a Western flavored album, because there are a couple of songs that I don't consider straight Western, but most of it is very, very Western oriented.
1: Mm-hmm.
0: To the land, the heritage, and the stories of the West.
1: Well,
0: it's called Dance Pony Dance.
1: Mm-hmm.
0: It'll be on Berkeland Records. And release dates is yet to be determined, but probably mid-January. Get past the first of the festivities of the first of the year.
1: Right, right. Well, hopefully we'll have a release concert somewhere between, I would suspect, somewhere between here and Houston, maybe.
0: Yep.
1: Or maybe several of them.
0: We've been talking about some release dates, and those are starting to become apparent.
1: Mm-hmm. And where did you record the album?
0: I'm with Merle Brigante at the Cribworks Digital Audio Studio in Liberty Hill, Texas, or just outside of Liberty Hill.
1: Well, give us a rundown of some of the artists that let's just kind of say that are in Merle Brigante's stable.
0: Well, you're the first one that comes to my mind. You've recorded with Merle. Now, how many albums?
1: Oh, you know what? I don't know. Four.
0: Yeah.
1: Two EPs and two full albums.
0: Well, and then Randy Lewis Brown, that I write with a lot,
1: mm-hmm.
0: and he's recorded there. Sarah Pierce, of course, does that because she's married to Merle.
1: Mm-hmm.
0: And then Carol Markstrom has been working there, and Jim Jones has done an album there.
1: Mm-hmm.
0: Carl Solomon, which is a Portland singer-songwriter, he's done Solomon. And one of my favorites is a guy named Tom Farney, which he is a Scottish Celtic artist.
1: Marvelous songwriter.
0: Yeah. He just released this song we co-wrote in Germany. And we're kind of watching that to see what happens.
1: Yeah.
0: He is one of my personal favorites of all time.
1: Uh-huh.
0: But I'm trying to think, Aspen Black is kind of doing some projects with Merle. On that, John and Joanne Lowell have done a project. One of my favorites is a man named Lance Richburg. He's working on a project with Merle. He's a wonderful songwriter.
1: Mm-hmm.
0: And does a great job of bringing a very different sound than I have, but mm-hmm. it's really good.
1: Yeah. And some of the musicians that play for Merle, Some very well-known musicians, some and it world-class musicians, every one of them.
0: What are
1: some of those folks?
0: On this one, I'm thinking the newest musician we've added to this project is a man named Hamp Brockman. and Hamp is playing some guitar parts, and he's playing mandolin parts on some songs. And then we've also added Don Richman on this album, playing mandolin on Dance Points Dance. And he's playing banjo on another song called Storm Chaser. But Mike Dorian is a guitar player that Merle uses a lot. It's just excellent. Mm-hmm. Just totally excellent. And Dave, I can't remember, the steel player,
1: Pearlman.
0: Last name, Pearlman, yeah. Dave Pearlman in Southern California uses that West Coast steel guitar and dobro feel,
1: yeah.
0: Which is a little different lilt than your straight
1: it's not a Nashville sound for sure.
0: No, he plays more notes.
1: Yeah, well, you know, and he's a lot more involved than just say pedal steel and dobro. As you're speaking into a microphone or singing into a microphone or playing in a microphone, you're very
0: it's a good chance it's a
1: Pearlman. You bet.
0: One of the best boutique serious mics vendors in the country is Dave Pearlman.
1: Oh yeah.
0: And also Peter Wasner's been a part of every project that I've been around. He's currently having some health problems, not available, but on piano, B3, accordion, those things, he's an amazing man.
1: Mm-hmm.
0: And Mark Epstein playing bass out of Boston.
1: Mm-hmm.
0: really a good guy. And then Sandy Martin, is from Boston, and she's a retired pilot that flew like helicopter runs for hospitals and things like that. And she's doing the Yeoman's work on bass for this album for me.
1: Is she?
0: And she's amazing.
1: Yeah. Have you got a fiddle player this go round?
0: No, we do not have a fiddle player.
1: I'll be darned.
0: On this, we're mostly mandolin and dobro.
1: Okay.
0: Where that worked out, and that was by design. We had fiddle in several parts, but we got back some parts from other folks. They just said, "Hey, we don't need that." You know, we've got more than we can handle right here.
1: Well, that's okay, because that saves you a few pennies at the same time.
0: But it does. It saves, and you know, in this album, one reason it's taken so long to do it is it's just pay as you go. Mm-hmm. And so that explains it. You know, I think the Berkeley Records have been very patient on this project. They started asking for it over a year ago. And they've been very patient with me.
1: Mm-hmm. Mm-hmm.
0: And Berkeley has been a good label for me. Yeah, lots of. I mean, there's more of a Western presence now than ever on that label. They mm-hmm. they kind of run the genre of Americana folk, and now Western with Jim Jones, Sarah Pierce, myself on the label.
1: Well, and in my opinion, y'all aren't the only Western players for Berkeley. There's another young lady that's a heck of a songwriter, a heck of a performer, that, in my opinion, is a Western artist.
0: Who's that, Libby?
1: That could be Libby.
0: Yeah.
1: Libby Koch. I tell you what, I play her. I play her. Wow. She's mm-hmm. been heard on Strays at the Gate.
0: Yeah, she's a delight. You know, she's actually an attorney.
1: Yes.
0: And so, when I have questions about a contract or something of that sort, that's who I go to. Just let me, please read this and tell me if I'm crazy.
1: Yeah. Well, she's a great songwriter. And well, so you spend your time between New Mexico and Amarillo, Texas. Tell us a little bit about your home in New Mexico.
0: Well, this is you strike right in my heart when we talk about the cabin in New Mexico. In 1968, my dad, my brother, and I started that cabin, and we built it by hand all the way up till it was closed in, and then electricity got to us, and so every stud that's in that building has been hand cut by one of us, and a lot of them, the lumber came from the sawmill in the valley, and we talked about you have to scrape off the pearl tails before you could cut it, and it was fresh. Mm-hmm. And so you had to get it up and get it straight and brace and stuff quickly, or it would bow on you.
2: Where are you at up there?
0: And we are outside of Eagle Nest, New Mexico, in a little community of cabins. And there's about 200 cabins in the total area. And it's one of the neatest communities that I've ever been a part of as far as building friendships and going deep with folks. And now that we stay there longer, we've got to know more people there. Mm-hmm. And it's a gold mine. Yeah. For a songwriter.
1: Yeah. Well, we've spent some time with you up there. We love it. We love it up there. It's a great place. Speaking of up there, you wrote a song about the cabin. What's the name of your song?
0: Well, Welcome to My Home.
1: Welcome to My Home. That's the one. 86. What does it start out?
0: 8,636 feet.
1: 8,636 feet.
0: Which is a little bit of a fib because it's actually 8,736 feet. But 86, that one syllable makes all the difference in the world.
1: It does. It does. Well, I want to hear that song. Since we're talking about the cabin, I want to hear about that song.
2: Welcome to My Home, Randy Palmer.

0: Well, that was Welcome to My Home by Randy Palmer off of a previous album. Is that Deeper Waters?
1: That is Deeper Waters.
0: That's a great album. That's a great album. Now, you speak about building that cabin with your dad and your brother in particular. I guess you guys pretty much built that cabin with a little help from your friends, right?
1: Yeah, particularly a man named M.B. Allen, which he was at that point a retired general contractor from the Amarillo area. And he would come by regularly and work with us, but he'd also kind of supervise us and teach us a little bit about this carpentry trade. Because my dad was a painting contractor, not a carpenter. So we learned a lot from M.B. Allen. He helped us lay out the walls and all that sort of stuff. And so he worked with us, but there were special days that he would come up and he would say, "Randy, put the nail belt down and stuff, because today you and I are going fishing." So that's what we did.
0: There's a song there too. There's a song there too. Yeah. Well, I tell you what, look, we're going to do. Here's what we're going to do. Randy, we congratulate you on your new release. I think it's a great song that you and Tom have written. I congratulate you. I pre-congratulate you on your new album coming out in January. I can't wait. It's an exciting project, and I want to thank you for being a friend and a mentor to me. And I want to close out this program. We've kind of hit all the highlights on your new song and the upcoming album and that sort of thing. I want us to kind of close out the program with a couple of songs. We're going to do the one that you wrote about going fishing with M.B. Allen.
1: Yeah.
0: And we're going to do the one about your parents, 65 years of 60, love.
1: Yeah, 60 years of love.
0: 60 years of love. Yeah. 60 years of love. We're going to do that one too. And we're going to close out this program with those two songs.
1: Thank you guys so much.
0: And thank you so much, Randy, for being a part of Strays at the Gate. Thank you for writing such a wonderful introduction to Strays at the Gate. And, brother, we'll see you down the trail.
1: Okay. Thank you. Thank you. Thank
2: you. Appreciate you so much.
1: Appreciate it. All right. All right. We'll see you soon in Amarillo.
0: All right. Bye-bye.

0: you enjoyed that visit with Randy Palmer, I'd like to invite you to come to his website. It's all one word, randypalmermusic.com. You can find out his calendar. You can find out his biography, music, lyrics. You can find out a whole lot of stuff. Got a link to his videos there. 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
2: The old black baldy cow wore ear tag number D35. For some reason, she didn't make it, but her calf was alive. We gathered up the little heifer and took her to the barn and laid her in a pile of hay to try to keep her warm. Dry towels cleaned her up instead of her mama's tongue, but it got the blood circulating just like the cow would have done. She looked weak and wobbly with her bobbing little head. Time was passing quickly and we had to get her fed. Colostrum is important, so we got the bottle ready. We squeezed her out a little taste as we held her steady. She took to the nipple pretty good without a lot of drama. It was the only teat she knew because she never nursed her mama. In a few days, she was bawling to be fed every couple of hours, and she was looking healthy and she never got the scours. In a week or so, she was strong enough to romp and hop around. When she saw me with that bottle, she darn near knocked me down. She'd be in and out and around my legs and then butt me with her nose. I'd hurry to get it in her mouth before she went to sucking on my clothes. She'd latch onto that rubber nipple with a numb, numb, slurp, slurp. She drank so fast her mouth would foam, and I swear I heard her burp. Now, there had been bottle calves before, but this was a special case, because I've never seen a heifer with so much slobber on her face. The excessive bubbly white foam is how she got her name. It looked like the topping on a pie, so we called her meringue. When she got her belly full, the fun and games would begin. Bucking and twisting, she would run circles around the pen. She must have thought I was her mama. I smelled like formula each day. This little orphan calf relied on me in every way. My heart would melt when she'd look at me with those brown eyes, big and wide. It's funny how bottle feeding this calf triggered my maternal side. Sometimes she was a lot of trouble, and sometimes it was a chore. But now I kind of miss her since I don't feed her anymore. It was definitely an experience, and life will never be the same, because now when I have pie, I don't eat the meringue.

0: You know, being a cowboy is not the safest job. A certain amount of pain one can't expect. It just goes with the territory, these hookings, stompings, and wrecks. Oh, what's a few stitches here and there, a broken bone on occasion. A real cowboy just laughs at these pains. They're just annoying abrasions. There's one accident that all cowboys fear. Just the very mention makes a man wince. Happens when you're climbing over the crowd, and just as you get straddled, your boot slips off the fence. Suddenly an excruciating pain shoots through your gut and your eyes begin to tear, and from deep inside there comes a moan that only you can hear. You're too weak to hold your place, so you slide off to the ground, and your knees draw up to your belly as you start to roll around. Gasp for air, but it don't help. Short breaths are all that come. Now your eyes have crossed, the pain's still there, and your nose is starting to run. Your legs are shaking, only a fool had tried to stand. So you bite your lip with the brim of your hat or anything else at hand. In public, it ain't proper for a man to grab himself down there. So as last resort, you fling off your hat and try to pull out your hair. How long can this pain last? You begin to ask yourself when suddenly you realize the boys are standing around. Now perhaps they'll offer help. But no, they laugh at your discomfort as you try to get your breath. And you think how cruel they are to laugh at a man who's lying so close to death. When finally one angelic soul leans over you as a pain shoots up your side. And grinning from ear to ear, he asks, Lord, you gonna be able to ride? Well, as best you can, you open one eye and you stares him in the face. Of course, his eyes blurred and roll back somewhat, but you nod your head a shake. But here in the West, we always answer, because that's the cowboy way. So with all the strength that you can muster, you reply,
1: I think I'll be okay.
0: There is no way to measure such pain or a scale by which to rate. Take my advice when entering the corral. Be darn sure to use the gate. Texas Longhorn is a raw-boned, hardy breed with widespread horns. These mongrel cattle can withstand drought and blizzards, disease, and almost any wild adversary, including the cowboy.
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3: He was tending barn in Allen Reed, working on a long-term plan to save enough money to buy a ranch the night he overheard this man telling his buddies a story he'd heard about a man up Lipscomb way, and it was getting to the interesting part, so he thought he just might stray down into the other end of the bar where he could get a better ear on what this fellow was talking about. Then it all became quite clear. Seemed some rancher had a daughter he was trying to marry off, and there was a reward of sorts to the man to whom she pledges her troth. She ain't a pretty woman, he said, as the story began to unfold, but she comes with 6 sections of land, at least that's what I'm told. Wheels were turned in our bartender's head while washing a glass or two. He was contemplating a plan of attack, thinking this could be a real coup. As he was sorting through the details, it was becoming clear in his mind that a woman equipped with that kind of dowry probably wasn't much of a find. Looks aren't everything, he was thinking. You can bet she probably ain't thin. But a 4 with 6 sections of land adds up to a cowboy 10. So he washed and waxed his pickup, cleaned all the trash from its bed, got decked out in his best calling clothes, made sure the dog was fed, then took off for Lipscomb County. In his head, scenes danced round about being a big panhandle rancher and having his own piece of ground. As he turned north off 305, he was roused from his dreamy state by a billboard advertising this deal with a legal description for the bait. He realized then it was no secret and was feeling a little faint about how long the ranch had been trying, how the sun had faded the paint. He figured he'd come this far, he might as well check it out. It wasn't hard to find the place with billboards scattered about. The signs led him to a turnoff. The Triple D is how it was marked, which brought to mind some scary thoughts as he pulled up front and parked. He stepped right up to that front door and gave it a good strong knock. It took all his courage to stay there, hearing the key turn in the lock. The door was opened by a mountain of a man, biggest he'd ever seen, and the first thing he thought was genetics, anticipating the size of his queen. The man led him to a seat in the parlor, where he offered him a drink. It sounded good, but he turned it down, because he was needing to think of a polite way to excuse himself before this got out of hand, thinking he'd rather be wandering the desert with a canteen full of sand. He felt her progress down the stairs. The house shook with each step she took. He tried to hold it in, but he gasped the moment he got his first look. She was as big as a Dodge Diesel Dually, about a ton and a half is what he'd guess. He thought, pard this dream of having a ranch has got you in a hell of a mess. He figured he's obliged at this point to run her in town for a bite. But carrying only $100, it was a long haul, but he thought he might run her on into the big Texan, where he knew he could feed her no charge. That 72-ounce steak with fixings would be a snack for this river barge. He and her father were barely able to get her into the bed of the truck, and as he was saying a prayer for the tires, when he became horror-struck. What if he saw someone he knew while hauling this gal to town? Then his prayers were answered when he hit that mud and slowly settled down. Since it took two men to get her in, it took a come-along to get her out. Of the truck, so he could get her unstuck, as he worked, he went round about. With his conscience over what to do, the moment the truck broke free, he knew what he did was wrong, but he thought, it's time to think about me. When the truck broke loose and took a jump, he nearly put his foot through the floor, just giving her everything she had, made a deal with God, and he swore if he'd forgive him for leaving her there, he'd get himself straightened up. He'd start going to church on Sundays and keep his nose out of the cup. So there he was come Sunday morning, sitting in a pew up front, feeling good about the deal he'd made with God for that little stunt. He'd heard it before, and it's quite clear now, if it sounds too good to be true, then it probably is, my friend, and don't think this can't happen to you.

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1: 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For tonight, clear skies, lows drop to 75. On Sunday, we'll have sunny and hot conditions with a high of 104. For Sunday night, clear, lows drop to 75. And on Monday, sunny and hot with a high of 103 degrees. And that's a look at your King County weather from American Cowboy Radio, 107.7 in Guthrie.
2: Nope. 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We're lost.
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0: another set of the best in Western music. 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We're going to grab our saddle horns and blow.
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2: 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What's the secret of this incredible?"
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1: 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For tonight, clear, lows of 76. For Sunday, sunshine with a high of 99. Sunday night, we'll have clear conditions, lows drop to 75. And for Monday, expect sunshine with a high of 99 degrees. 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
3: Is anywhere in the world where an American serviceman could find a pretty girl in a jukebox. The music? Well, it's a tune that comes as close as any to being the theme song of history's greatest war. The song started out in a Texas town that became almost as famous for a gal named Rose as for the Alamo. At last count, Bob Wills sold over 14 million copies of San Antonio Rose. It's one of the biggest songs ever recorded, a legacy which the man they call a living legend will leave the world of country music, a world he helped to shape.

0: How you doing, folks? This is Clint Bradley coming at you from on the Hampshire-Dorset borders of southern England. That's about 45 minutes from Stonehenge. And I'm listening to authentic American cowboy radio. Ooh, how sweet it is.
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1: I pledge allegiance to the flag of the United States of America and to the republic for which it stands. 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

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This is Ben Parks, the sound wrangler here at American Cowboy Radio. Since early spring, I've been rounding up classic cowboy music, stories, and poetry. There's some Mavericks and Strays in the bunch. Now that I've got it all worked here at American Cowboy Radio, I think you'll enjoy the assemblage I've gathered. Riding herd over this rabble of cowboy sounds are quotes and clips from your favorite movies and TV shows. 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American Cowboy Radio's vision is to preserve and promote the American cowboy way of life through its music, poetry, and stories on air and online in a clean, family-friendly format. Several years ago, Red Steagall, the 2006 State of Texas Poet Laureate, put this song together that says what our vision is all about. Here's Red with Rodeo.

Dictionary defines it as a roundup of cattle, a going around, a cattle ring, or to put it in modern terms, a public exhibition or competition of the skills of cowboys, such as saddle bronc riding and calf roping. I don't suppose a kid ever grew up in the United States of America that didn't play cowboys and Indians and dream of being a Wild Bill Elliott, a Gene Autry, or a Roy Rogers. And I suppose that's because buried deep within every man, whether he wears a business suit or a pair of faded jeans, there's a little bit of cowboy in us all. For most of us, it stays a dream. But for some folks like Casey Tibbs and Freckles Brown and Larry Mahan, it becomes a reality. And I'm sure that they'll tell you that they wouldn't trade it for the slickest white-collar job in the world. Because like any other profession, this hat has its own identity. Like pickups that drive better than Cadillacs. And good friends that mean a whole lot more than money. But then what does a man need besides a good horse, fresh air, plenty to eat, and good friends? Everything else seems like a waste. Friends, that's what this album's all about. Rodeos, cowboys, blue jeans, boots, and saddles. And we hope you'll find something here that's pleasing or will bring back a memory. Because if it does, then you've made us all feel like what we really wanted to be anyhow, a bunch of cowboys.

The Expert. 76, I think, was the year on that fateful day in the spring. Jack Mormon took us, the pride of the school, to see if we'd learned anything. Rocky and Buddy and Randy and Sam, David and Donnie and Wes, Bailey and Pee-wee and me were the crew. Surely this was Jack's best. The old Rafter O, I think, was the brand. Jay Taylor had loaned us a wad, 300 heifers all black as sin, and each was a pea in a pod. The course we were taking had prepared us for the task before us that day. Our AI schooling had given us the feel for a cow in a family way. The day was real hot. We sweated a lot. Our smell reeked of something feral. I'd spent all day long just loading the chute. Then came my turn in the barrel. My long glove I donned and lubed her up good. The arduous task thus began. I lifted her tail, spelunked my way in while thinking, this day, you the man. The first few head, I was clumsy at best, but I soon warmed up to the chore. I'd state my findings and Jack would concur. The lesson, I needed no more. Heck, this is a snap, but I'm quite the chap. Oh, Jack is real proud, I believe. I dreamed of praise, report cards with A's, but fate had a trick up her sleeve. After I tested about 30 head, the routine had gotten so bland that I never checked to see where I stuck my aching but still well old hand. I was thinking of beer and frosty mugs for Sid Blue's dim lights I did long. When I heard a cough, no, it is a snicker, and I noticed something was wrong. This heifer was really fighting me bad, though I tried with all of my might. I couldn't get in, so I looked at Jack and said, dang, this old girl's tight. Well, the world exploded right there in my face. I wondered, now, what did I do? Oh, finally, I peeked. There was but one hole where I knew there should have been two. The bomb had been dropped. I knew I'd been had. The proverbial dunk had been slammed. I stood there amid the laughter and jeers, but could only say, I'll be damned. The ride back to school was a long one, friends. A debate I was forced to hear. They couldn't decide who looked more surprised, me or that poor old black

Bacon Side Bitch. Eck Barton was Marken's coach.

just a grinning and raking that horse's hide. 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He said, I ain't made so much easy money since I won Cheyenne in 58. Now it's been 20 years, I reckon, since Charlie fleeced our house. He taught us boys what a man could do with some heart, grit, and try. So, Lord, here lies a good man, as good as all the rest. You best tell them angels at the catch pins in heaven, don't

song I wrote on a plane between Dallas and Austin. Going to El Paso. Whoops. Now this is what gave us the idea to come down here. This is a song about a guy that... probably did as much for our kind of music as anybody.

0: 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For this morning, we'll start the day with clear conditions, temperatures right around 75 degrees. For this afternoon, sunny and hot with a high of 103. For tonight, clear, lows drop to 75. On Monday, another sunny and hot day with a high of 102. For Monday night, clear skies, lows of 75. And for Tuesday, sunshine and hot conditions with a high of 102 degrees. That's a look at your King County weather from American Cowboy Radio, 107.7 in Guthrie.
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2: I hired him to give you somebody to talk to. 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
3: 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It ain't too much trouble. You got mud in your ears or what?
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3: Besides the whiskey, I think we'll require a little respect. Now, I'm Captain Augustus McCray. This is Captain Woodrow F. Call. Now, if you care to turn around, you can see how we looked when we was younger and the people around here wanted to make us senators. Now, the thing we didn't put up with then was dawdling service. And as you can see, we still don't put up with it. Now then, if I could have a fresh glass, please. Well, here's to the sunny slopes. Long ago.
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1: It was just a piece of iron, a triangle, not that grand. But when someone rang it, it could be heard throughout the land. Now, Camp Cookie was the first to ever use that thing. First he'd cook up that grub, then he'd give that bell a ring. Cowboys knew what it meant when they heard the sound. They'd all come running, hooves a-thundering on the ground. Time to fill their bellies and give their ponies rest. Tell stories, jokes, and poems, and have a little fun in jest. Now, things have really changed a lot, but we still like to hear the sound, and we use it together, friends and family, all around. For dinners and barbecues, we call them on the run. For weddings and parties, we still like to have our fun. Someone will say the blessing for the main dishes and the meat, and when that final amen is said, yay, we all get to eat. We'll sit around and tell stories of the bad times and the good, all the while enjoying this delicious array of food. Now someday we'll finally hear it, that distant dinner bell, from across the river, a sound we know so well. We'll be invited to this great big dining hall, where Jesus waits for his believers, and there's places for us all. We'll sit beside our loved ones as we share a meal of peace when we join that great party that's never gonna cease.

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Partner, you're listening to the authentic American Cowboy Radio. Did you hear what I said? The authentic American Cowboy Radio.

0: Good morning. Here's a look at your American Cowboy Radio weather, 97.3 in Pecos. For this morning, we'll start out with partly cloudy conditions. Can't roll out a slight chance of a shower or a thunderstorm. Temperatures start out near 74. For this afternoon, expect sunshine with a slight chance of a shower or a thunderstorm, mainly after 4 p.m. Temperatures topping out close to 97. For tonight, we'll have partly cloudy conditions. Overnight lows dropping to 74 degrees. For Friday, sunshine with a high of 97. Friday night, clear, lows of 75. And for Saturday, sunshine with a high of 98 degrees. And that's a look at your American Cowboy Radio weather, 97.3 in Pecos, sponsored by Ram Country, Fort Stockton.
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0: Mighty fine and a great big western howdy, riders in the sky. Mighty proud to be back at the Birchmere after an absence of just too many months. Now to introduce us to those of you who don't know us, why, over here on my right, that's your left as you peer into your radio, is the man who sings the lead in our trio, plays the old bunkhouse bass, and rides drag in the roundup. Too Slim.
1: Too Slim. 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
0: In the middle here, me, of course, I'm known to millions as Ranger Doug, the idol of American youth. And to my left, that's your right, in stereo, is the man known from border to border and cheek to cheek as the king of the cowboy fiddlers, Dr. Woody Paul.
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0: with you. 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
1: Oh,
0: and if you don't think I'm leaving, big mama.

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0: Fisher One, welcome you to this special edition of Strays at the Gate. We've got Randy Palmer with us, and he's got a project that he's wanting to talk about. He's got a new song that just came out last week, and we got to spend some time with him and hear all about his story of how he put that song together and his album that he's planning on putting together for January of 2027. Thanks for joining us here at Strays at the Gate, The Weekender. Right, we're back for another edition of Strays at the Gate, The Weekender, and we have a return visit from Randy Palmer. Randy, you know, you just heard the theme song introducing Strays at the Gate. Randy is the author, performer, and composer of that, and we really appreciate what Randy's done. Joel's here with me. Randy, welcome to Strays at the Gate.
1: It is a pleasure to be here.
0: We're glad to have you back.
1: I am thrilled to be here with you guys.
2: Well, you know, Randy's
1: at least by phone.
2: Well, at least by phone. Well, and we know where you're at, and we can say it. I'm sure they don't mind. You're up in
1: Livingston, Montana.
2: Livingston, Montana, visiting with some very special friends of ours.
1: John and Joanne Lowell.
2: John and Joanne Lowell. I was there with my wife two weekends ago, and it's a marvelous place, and I know you're having fun, and it's good to have you on the radio, Randy. I haven't seen you very much this summer.
1: I know. I'm missing our breakfasts.
2: Yeah. Well, and you know, we did see each other at the Montana Cowboy Gathering, and my wife, she kind of jokingly said, well, we have to come all the way to Montana to see our Amarillo neighbors.
1: that is correct.
2: But anyway, so you're having yourself a little bit of a tour, and you're head back towards home eventually.
1: Yes.
2: But one of the main reasons that we're having this conversation today is you are releasing released a new song. Tell us about your new single.
1: The new single is called It's a Crazy Thing, and it's a song that's co-written with Tom Swearingen from Oregon, and it was actually a submittal for the team pinning contest at the International Western Music Association's convention last year. And of course, it wasn't a winner, but we thought enough of the song that we recorded it anyway. And it's and you know, from where I'm sitting right now, it's like look. Watching that song, you know, that song's all about the beauty of the West, and kind of grab you by the gut goodness of being a part of this Western heritage and culture and land in this country of ours.
2: Well, since we've mentioned this single, let's go ahead and play it, because I know Ben has got it fired up on the machine, ready to go.
0: Here is It's a Crazy Thing from Randy Palmer, co-written with one of the alumni of Strays of the Gate, Tom Swearingen.
3: It's a gentle breeze. It's a cool mountain rain. It's a mist into a raindrop.

0: there it was. It's a crazy thing. And I was actually, I had a song submitted for that, and I sure thought yours was one of the top and songs. And even though it didn't win, it's a very good song.
1: Go ahead. I was just going to tell you, it's one of my favorite things at the convention is the Team Penny competition, because you get to write with a poet as a songwriter, and that's a whole different perspective, you know. The editing process is really different working with Tom than it is working with another songwriter.
0: Absolutely. That's not the first song that you've ever written with Tom. You've written another song with Tom that was last year's winner of that team pinning competition.
1: Actually, we got it backwards. It's a Crazy Thing won 2 years ago, and Cowboy didn't win last year.
0: All right. Well, that's your fault, because that's what you told us.
1: That's what I told you, the wrong thing.
0: Okay, so that was the winner 2 years ago.
1: Yes.
0: And you had a new submission this last year. It was Cowboy Didn't Win. Okay.
1: Yeah. The songs, every year that competition gets better.
0: It's tougher every year. It was a tough contest last year.
1: Yeah, really attracts good writers, good poets, and that's half the fun of it, is knowing that you're working in that community of such excellence. You know, so you want to do your best.
0: Well, you know, you had one marvelous success with Tom, had another successful song with Tom. The big question is, do we get a repeat this year at the IWMA?
1: Yeah, Tom and I've had so much fun. If we don't win something, that's fine. We just want to write a song together. And it's nice to work with that prompt together, especially long distance.
0: Mm-hmm. So is the prompt already been given, or when do they give that prompt?
1: No, they give it out in September. And then you've got till November, the second week of November, to come up with a polished version.
0: That's right. I remember, I'm not going to be at the IWMA this year, so I did not enter the contest, but I wish you all the luck. I know that whatever you guys come up with, it'll be a good one, and I'm pretty sure it's going to be one of the top ones, if not the winner.
1: You're going to be missed, and if they call your name, I'll make sure somebody gets up there and gets your award. There's a good chance you might get one.
0: Well, it's a possibility. Speaking of rewards, you know, I told Ben to mention this just because I have a small little part in this, but you know, Randy Palmer is an award-winning songwriter in the Western Writers of America. He won last year's Song of the Year with Miss Sarah Pierce and Merle Brigante. And that was a wonderful song. And then this year, you and I have won a...
1: you're the Spur winner for this year. Let's don't forget that.
0: Well, but we're talking about right now.
1: I know.
0: I'm
1: impressed.
0: Well, you've won the Will Rogers along with me, and thank you very much, because I tell you what, I had this song and I sent it to Randy. I said, because Randy's always my sounding board when I write songs, and I sent it to Randy, and Randy said, well, you know, you're at the barn, but how'd you get to the barn? I said, well, I don't know how to get us to the barn. And Randy came up with actually the introduction to our award-winning song, and it made the song. It really did. It put us where we needed to be. And so Randy's just that kind of a songwriter. He can write with anybody, and they're always good songs.
1: Well,
2: What's the name of this song?
0: It's 5 a.m.
2: 5 a.m.
0: Yeah.
2: Well, let's play the YouTube version of 5 a.m. because I'm invested in that also.
0: Well,
2: let's play the video.
0: Yeah, we can play the video version.
2: Play the video version. Here we go. You get a weather report from Guthrie, Texas, flagship station of American Cowboy Radio, broadcasting from downtown Guthrie, Texas, across the highway from the 4-6s. Here is 5 a.m. You're tuned in to KJAG 107.7 FM, the voice of the Big Ranch country of West Texas, broadcasting from out behind the post office, Guthrie, Texas. This is Ben Parks, your sound wrangler here at KJAG. We're starting off a little overcast and foggy this morning, but it should clear off later in the morning. It's just about 5 a.m. Time to get up and get around. We're about to be burning daylight.

0: there was 5 a.m., and Randy Palmer and Joel White, yours truly, penned that song. Thank you, Randy, for your help in writing that song.
1: I was thrilled when you sent that to me because I like the way you write. It's an honor. Thank you, friend. Thank you.
0: Well, you're welcome. Now, Randy, you've got these singles. You've got this new single. It's a crazy thing. Came out the 20th, which that was last week, and I got to play that inaugural. I guess the world premiere.
2: Debut?
0: Yeah. Yes, on the 20th. And it came out on my radio show, Strays in the Gate, on Thursday, the 20th. And you've got quite a few of these singles that you've released over the last year. Or, what, 6 or 8 months, something like that?
1: Yeah, it's been a year now.
0: And they're going into this new album. But one of those singles has been on the International Western Music Association's radio chart, Dance Ponies Dance. That was probably one of the first singles that you released, wasn't it?
1: It was the first single that we released to Western Radio.
0: Well, and, go ahead.
1: And it was met, great encouragement from folks. Got a lot of feedback from both DJs and the audience out there. That song did something that I haven't done before. Just for me personally, and it's very satisfying.
0: Well, it's a great song, and we're going to play it right now. Dance Ponies Dance. So, Ben, wind that one up, would you, please?
2: Dance Ponies Dance, Randy Palmer. Here we go.

0: right, that was Dance Ponies Dance. Now, there's a very special story that goes along with that song. Would you give us that story, Randy?
1: Well, you guys were there with us up to that. You'd left the day that this happened. But we were invited to a songwriting retreat on a ranch on Mount Taylor in New Mexico. And Mount Taylor, one of the Navajo holy mountains, on this ranch extends over quite a bit of property on the mountain. And back when you get to the gate, they say it'll be about 2 hours till you arrive at the cabin. And get all off the grid, full change hours, all that sort of thing. And but Alan Chapman and I were together, sharing a living sleeping quarters. And where we played one night is different than our sleeping quarters, so we were driving back to our sleeping quarters about, this is well after midnight, and it's dark, and I felt my old 2003 Tahoe start to shake. So I put on the brakes and I threw it in park, and I was trying to figure out what was happening. And then right then, in my headlights,

0: experience, you don't give Randy Palmer a suggestion for a song because you're going to have it really quick. And if you planned on writing it, it's too late because he's already written it. But it's a great song, and I want to mention Joy Allen. She was the marvelous host of that little gathering with Alan Chapman and Jim Jones and myself and Randy Palmer. And we lost Joy last year, I think it was, to cancer. But it was a marvelous place, and she gave us a really nice spot to, you know, just fellowship with other songwriters. And again, you came up with a wonderful song. But thank you, Joy Allen, for doing that for us.
1: Joel, thank you for mentioning Joy. And I want to say that this lady not only blessed me through and all of us at that writing retreat, but she was a huge encouragement to songwriters for a lot of years. And it was many of the songs that we hear and we cherish, like from Jim Jones and Alan Chapman and stuff like that, Joy influenced those. And so that's what I just wanted to add to that.
0: Yeah, yeah. Well, you know, and she had a beautiful place. It was up on Taylor Mountain. An old family ranch, and the family still had, I don't know, 10,000 acres or something like that up there. Beautiful spot. It's a beautiful spot, and the family still, as far as I know, still on that ranch, and I'm sure her little old cabin that she hosted this event in is still there. But she was truly a special lady and holds a special place in our heart.
1: Her brother Tommy, but what a treat that I'll always cherish, you know. But I do want to admit that every time he left the room, somebody tuned his guitar.
0: Well, you had to, because it wasn't going to get tuned otherwise.
1: And he'd come back and go, "What's wrong with this guitar?
0: It don't sound right to me." Of course, by that time, Tommy was just a little bit lubed, too.
1: He had enjoyed himself. It was so funny.
0: Uh-huh.
1: But every time he got up, somebody reached for his guitar.
0: Well, Randy, tell us, what have you been up to this summer? You've had a pretty active summer, haven't you?
1: Yeah, we have. A lot of it's writing sort of things too. The last 2 weeks, I've been with Susan Gibson up here in Montana, and then here with John Lowell and Joanne Lowell, and doing kicking some ideas around and some thoughts and trading songs and encouraging each other. That's been a big part of it. But I've been playing in the area around Eagle Nest, New Mexico. And that's been really fun. Did a little thing in Alamosa, and then did a little thing in West Cliff, Colorado, and then a block party in Denver, which was really fun. And those sort of things. A lot of that's tied to travel on that. And I'll be headed back to Texas to do some dates, and then back to New Mexico until the Durango gathering.
0: Well, this is pretty timely because you're actually, let's see, is your house concert with Randy Brown in Rio Rancho, is that Saturday night?
1: That is August 21st. It's Saturday night. August 22nd.
0: Okay. Well, then that's past.
2: No.
1: Yeah.
0: By the time we air this. Yeah, I was thinking it was next weekend. Okay. Ah, never mind.
1: But I was glad to hear that it's sold out.
0: Oh, good.
1: That was fun.
0: Well, you know.
1: That's good.
0: Yeah.

0: what's in the future for Randy?
1: Well, in September, I'll play with Susan Gibson some again, and then
0: you know
1: October.
0: What? Before you go very far, would you tell our audience who Susan Gibson is? Because they may not know, and they should. Oh. They should know who Susan Gibson is.
1: Susan Gibson is a gift from God, in my opinion. She's a songwriter. Originally, grew up all over. Her dad was a railroad person, so they moved all around. But she was in Amarillo, finished high school there, and was in a local band called the Groovies. And during that time, she wrote a song called "Wide Open Spaces." And the Groovies did a demo that they got Lloyd Maines to produce. And Lloyd said, "I like that song. I'll take it to my daughter and see if her band might like it."
0: And what's her band's name?
1: They're called the Dixie Chicks.
0: Yeah.
1: And that became, I mean, it's like an anthem that people, if you listen to country music at all, you've heard that song, "Wide Open Spaces."
0: It was a huge hit, but she's written a lot of great songs. That's just the one she is well known for.
1: Yeah, and she, I mean, that's the one that gave her the freedom to go after this life, and she is just she teaches a lot, and she's songwriting now, and she does a lot of benefit work for folks with causes and now too with her music, and she's a gem of a person, just the most lovable, kind soul that you could ever meet.
0: Well, are we going to hear a Susan Gibson, Randy Palmer song eventually?
1: Well, there's a chance. Always the start joint. I mean, there's a lot of work ahead if we do on that. We spent like 3 days together, but we were on our phones so much of the time with things going on that. I think we both of us came away with a list of ideas.
0: Well, hopefully we'll hear some, and hopefully we'll hear a John Lowell, Randy Palmer song too. Well, actually, there is a John Lowell, Randy Palmer song, isn't there?
1: There's a couple of them already, and there'll be more. He's a pleasure to write with. He's the most organized guy I've ever worked with.
0: Is he?
1: It is. Yeah. He really is. He's the most organized of all of them.
0: Well, this new album that's coming out, are we going to hear any John Lowell, Randy Palmer songs? Or
1: Not on this album.
0: Not on this album. Okay.
1: That would be the next one. We particularly a song called "Grandfather Is Sailing Tonight." It's one that should be on the next one.
0: Tell us a little bit about the upcoming album. I mean, we're still four months away, something like that. But
1: it's 14 songs, and I think it runs the gamut of the emotion palette. It's got real upbeat songs, and it's got some a tearjerker in there. One duet with Sarah Pierce, and I would call it a Western flavored album, because there are a couple of songs that I don't consider straight Western. But most of it is very, very Western oriented, to the land, the heritage, and the stories of the West.
0: Well,
1: it's called Dance Bunny Dance.
0: Mm-hmm.
1: It'll be on Berkeland Records, and release dates is yet to be determined, but probably mid January. Get past the first of the festivities of the first of the year.
0: Right. Well, hopefully we'll have a release concert somewhere between, I would suspect somewhere between here and Houston, maybe.
1: Yep.
0: Or maybe several of them.
1: We've been talking about some release really safe, and those are starting to become apparent.
0: Mm-hmm. And where'd you record the album?
1: I'm with Merle Brigante at the Cribworks Digital Audio Studio in Liberty Hill, Texas, or just outside of Liberty Hill.
0: Well, give us a rundown of some of the artists that that let's just kind of say that are in Merle Brigante's stable.
1: Well, you're the first one that comes to my mind. You've recorded with Merle. Now, how many albums?
0: Oh, you know what? I don't know. Four.
1: Yeah.
0: Two EPs and two full albums.
1: Well, and then Randy Lewis Brown that I write with a lot, and he's recorded there. Sarah Pierce, of course, does that because she's married to Murphy. Mm-hmm. And then Carol Markstrom has been working there. Jim Jones has done an album there.
0: Mm-hmm.
1: Carl Solomon, which is a Portland singer-songwriter, he's done Solomon. And one of my favorites is a guy named Tom Farney, which he is a Scottish Celtic artist.
0: Marvelous songwriter.
1: Yeah. He just released this song we co-wrote in Germany. And we're kind of watching that to see what happens.
0: Yeah.
1: He is one of my personal favorites of all time.
0: Uh-huh.
1: But I'm trying to think, Aspen Black is kind of doing some projects with Merle. On that, John and Joanne Lowell have done a project. One of my favorites is a man named Lance Richburg. He's working on a project with Merle. And he's a wonderful songwriter.
0: Mm-hmm.
1: And does a great job of bringing a very different sound than I have, but it's really good.
0: Yeah. And some of the musicians that play for Merle, some very well-known musicians, world-class musicians, every one of them.
1: What are
0: some of those folks?
1: On this one, I'm thinking the newest musician we've added to this project is a man named Hamp Brockman. and Hamp is playing some guitar parts, and he's playing mandolin parts on some songs. And then we've also added Don Richmond on this album, playing mandolin on Dance Points Dance. And he's playing banjo on another song called Storm Chaser. But Mike Dorian is a guitar player that Merle uses a lot. It's just excellent.
0: Mm-hmm.
1: Just totally excellent. And Dave, I can't remember, the steel player,
0: Perlman.
1: His last name. Perlman, yeah. Dave Perlman in Southern California uses that West Coast steel guitar and dobro feel.
0: Yeah.
1: Which is a little different lilt than your straight.
0: It's not a Nashville sound for sure.
1: No, he plays more notes.
0: Yeah, well, you know, and he's a lot more involved than just say pedal steel and dobro. As you're speaking into a microphone or singing into a microphone or playing in a microphone, you're very
1: It's a good chance
0: it's a Perlman. You bet.
1: One of the best boutique serious mics vendors in the country is Dave Perlman.
0: Oh yeah,
1: and also Peter Wasner's been a part of every project that I've been around. He's currently having some health problems, not available, but on piano, B3, accordion, those things. He's an amazing man.
0: Mm-hmm.
1: And Mark Epstein playing bass out of Austin.
0: Mm-hmm.
1: Really, really a good guy. And then Sandy Martin, is from Boston, and she's a retired pilot that flu, like helicopter runs for hospitals and things like that. And she's doing the Omens work on bass for this album for me.
0: Is she?
1: And she's amazing.
0: Yeah. Have you got a fiddle player this go round?
1: No, we do not have a fiddle player.
0: I'll be darned.
1: On this, we're mostly mandolin and dobro.
0: Okay.
1: Where that worked out, and that was by design. We had fiddle in several parts, but we got back some parts from other folks. That just said, "Man, we don't need that." we've got more than we can handle right here.
0: Well, that's okay, because that saves you a few pennies at the same time.
1: That does. It saves, and in this album, the one reason it's taken so long to do it is it's just pay as you go. Mm-hmm. And so that explains it, I think the Berkeley Records have been very patient on this project. They started asking for it over a year ago. And they've been very patient with me.
0: Mm-hmm. Mm-hmm.
1: And Berkeley has been a good label for me. Yeah, there's more of a Western presence now than ever on that label. They mm-hmm. they kind of run the genre of Americana folk and now Western with Jim Jones, Sarah Pierce, myself on the label.
0: Well, and in my opinion, y'all aren't the only Western players for Berkeley. There's another young lady that's a heck of a songwriter, a heck of a performer, that, in my opinion, is a Western artist.
1: Who's that, Libby?
0: That could be Libby.
1: Yeah.
0: Libby Koch. I tell you what, I play her. I play her. She's mm-hmm. been heard on Strays at the Gate.
1: Yeah. She's a delight. She's actually an attorney.
0: Yes.
1: Nearby. And so when I have questions about a contract or something of that sort, that's who I go to. Just let me, please read this and tell me if I'm crazy.
0: Yeah. Well, she's a great songwriter. And well, so you spend your time between New Mexico and Amarillo, Texas. Tell us a little bit about your home in New Mexico.
1: Well, this is you strike right in my heart when we talk about the cabin in New Mexico. In 1968, my dad, my brother, and I started that cabin, and we built it by hand all the way up till it was closed in, and then electricity got to us, and so every stud that's in that building has been hand cut by one of us, and a lot of them, the lumber came from the sawmill in the valley, and we talked about you have to scrape off the pearl tails before you could cut it, and it was fresh.
0: Mm-hmm.
1: And so you had to get it up and get it straight and brace and stuff quickly, or it would bow on you.
2: Where are you at up there?
1: And we are outside of Eagle Nest, New Mexico, in a little community of cabins. And there's about 200 cabins in the total area. And it's one of the neatest communities that I've ever been a part of as far as building friendships and going deep with folks. And now that we stay there longer, we've got to know more people there.
0: Mm-hmm.
1: And it's a gold mine.
0: Yeah.
1: For a songwriter.
0: Yeah. Well, we've spent some time with you up there. We love it. We love it up there. It's a great place. Speaking of up there, you wrote a song about the cabin. What's the name of your song?
1: Well, Welcome to My Home.
0: Welcome to My Home. That's the one. 86. What does it start out? 8,600.
1: 8,636 feet.
0: 8,636 feet.
1: Which is a little bit of a fib, because it's actually 8,736 feet, but 86. That one syllable makes all the difference in the world.
0: It does. It does. Well, I want to hear that song. Since we're talking about the cabin, I want to hear about that song.
2: Welcome to my home, Randy Palmer. Here we go.

0: Well, that was Welcome to My Home by Randy Palmer off of a previous album. Is that Deeper Waters?
1: That is Deeper Waters.
0: That's a great album. That's a great album. Now, you speak about building that cabin with your dad and your brother in particular. I guess you guys pretty much built that cabin with a little help from your friends, right?
1: Yeah. Particularly a man named M.B. Allen, which he was at that point a retired general contractor from the Amarillo area. And he would come by regularly and work with us, but he'd also kind of supervise us and teach us a little bit about this carpentry trade. Because my dad was a painting contractor, not a carpenter. So we learned a lot from M.B. Allen. He helped us lay out the walls and all that sort of stuff. And so he worked with us. But there were special days that he would come up and he would say, Randy, put the nail down. Belt down and stuff, because today you and I are going fishing. Yeah. So that's what we did.
0: There's a song there too. Yeah. Well, I tell you what, look, we're going to do. Here's what we're going to do. Randy, we congratulate you on your new release. I think it's a great song that you and Tom have written. I congratulate you. I pre-congratulate you on your new album coming out in January. I can't wait. It's an exciting project. And I want to thank you for being a friend and a mentor to me. And I want to close out this program. We've kind of hit all the highlights on your new song and the upcoming album and that sort of thing. I want us to kind of close out the program with a couple of songs. We're going to do the one that you wrote about going fishing with M.B. Allen.
1: Yeah.
0: And we're going to do the one about your parents. 65 years of 60, love.
1: Yeah, 60 years of love.
0: 60 years of love. Yeah. 60 years of love. We're going to do that one too, and we're going to close out this program with those two songs. Thank you so much, Randy, for being a part of Strays at the Gate. Thank you for writing such a wonderful introduction to Strays at the Gate. And, brother, we'll see you down the trail.
1: Okay, thank you. Thank you. Thank
2: you. Appreciate you so much.
1: Appreciate it. All right. We'll see you soon in Amarillo.
0: All right. Bye-bye.

0: hope you enjoyed that visit with Randy Palmer. I'd like to invite you to come to his website. It's all one word, randypalmermusic.com. You can find out his calendar. You can find out his biography, music, lyrics. You can find out a whole lot of stuff. 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
2: Hi, I'm Brad McClain with God's Horseback Gospel, and we're excited to be bringing you a new message from the Word of God here on American Cowboy Radio. 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We also want to remind you that we are involved in a beef ministry where we raise quality cattle, ultimately feed out and finish the cattle and process them to give away beef to hungry families. And again, if you're interested in becoming a partner with us in this outreach in the name of Jesus, you can check it out on our website. I'm the pastor of the Cowboy Church of Tarrant County here in Fort Worth, Texas. Stacy and I live in Weatherford, but our church is there in Fort Worth. And if you're ever in the Fort Worth area on a weekend, we'd love for you to come out and worship with us at the Cowboy Church of Tarrant County. We have worship services on Sunday morning at 9 o'clock a.m. and at 10:45 a.m. Central Standard Time. There's also a Spanish-speaking service at 1 o'clock p.m. every single Sunday. Check that out as well, if you will. And now for today's message, we want to continue the series that we began 2 weeks ago called Living with the Spirit. We had part one, Led by the Spirit, then last week, part two, The Fruit of the Spirit, and now part three, Empowered by the Spirit. And so in Acts chapter 1, let me just begin by reading from Acts chapter 1, verses 4 through verse 8. And if you have your Bible, you might want to turn with me or on your Bible app to those verses. And I'm reading today from the New Living Translation, but you should be able to follow along with whatever translation you use, including the King James. Here's Acts chapter 1. In verse 4 down through verse 8, once when he was eating with them, speaking of Jesus, he commanded them, "Do not leave Jerusalem until the Father sends you the gift he promised, as I told you before. John baptized with water, but in just a few days you will be baptized with the Holy Spirit." So when the apostles were with Jesus, they kept asking him, "Lord, has the time come for you to free Israel and restore our kingdom?" He replied, "The Father alone has the authority to set those dates and times, and they are not for you to know." But then verse 8, "You will receive power when the Holy Spirit comes upon you, and you will be my witnesses, telling people about me everywhere in Jerusalem, throughout Judea and Samaria, and to the ends of the earth. May God add his blessing to this reading of his word today. Jesus has been meeting with his disciples in this passage of scripture, and this is after his crucifixion and resurrection from the dead. And the scriptures tell us for 40 days he appeared to them, he spent time with them, teaching them about the kingdom of God, preparing them for when he would ascend back to the Father. And in one of the last meetings with them, he told them that they were to wait in Jerusalem until they received the power of the Holy Spirit. He reminded them that when the whole ministry started several years before with the preaching of John the Baptist, he said, John baptized with water, but spoke of another baptism, the baptism with the Holy Spirit. And so Jesus was telling them that this baptism with the Holy Spirit, this empowering experience, was what was about to happen to them, and they were to wait in Jerusalem until they had that experience. He said that when they were given that power, which was the word dunamis in Greek, which is the word that we get the word dynamite from, when they received, in other words, the spiritual dynamite of the Holy Spirit, they would be transformed into witnesses for him. They would be energized. They would be strengthened. They would be clothed with power. They would be filled with the Holy Spirit. And we all know that in Acts chapter 2, that's exactly what happened to them. These followers of Jesus Christ did what he said, and they received this incredible, overwhelming power, this energizing of the Holy Spirit in a new way. And when they received that power, they became bold witnesses for Jesus Christ. That's what I want to unpack with you today, this empowering experience of the Holy Spirit. Let's begin by going back to Easter, the very first Easter, and the great miracle of Jesus. In John chapter 20, verses 19 through 22, we read these words. That Sunday evening, what Sunday evening? The evening of the very first Easter, the evening of the day Jesus was raised from the dead. That Sunday evening, the disciples were meeting behind closed doors, locked doors, because why? They were afraid of the Jewish leaders. Suddenly, Jesus was standing there among them. Peace be with you, he said. As he spoke, he showed them the wounds in his hands and his side. They were filled with joy when they saw the Lord. Again, he said, peace be with you. As the Father sent me, so I am sending you. Then he breathed on them and said, receive the Holy Spirit. What an amazing moment this must have been. We know that they were all there except Thomas, and of course by then Judas had committed suicide. The rest of the disciples were there behind closed doors because they were filled with fear about the Jewish leaders arresting and killing them as well. And so here they are, huddled behind closed doors, absolutely grief-stricken because Jesus has been crucified, and though the women told them that the tomb was empty and Jesus was alive, they were still filled with confusion and fear. And then, all of a sudden, Jesus is right there with them. What an amazing moment. It says they were filled with joy. He showed them the wounds in his hand and side, and he spoke peace peace to them. But what was most important was he was telling them that he was about to send them into the world just as the Father had sent him. And then it says he breathed on them and said, receive the Holy Spirit. And perhaps we will never fully understand what was really going on there. But most would interpret this as a powerful experience with the Holy Spirit, perhaps when these men were born again. Perhaps this is the moment, because Jesus breathed on them and gave them the presence of the Holy Spirit to come and live within them. This must have been a life-changing moment for them as they realized, first, Jesus indeed was truly alive, and that they were to take the message of his death and resurrection into the whole world, and his presence would be given as an indwelling spirit inside of them. But not only was their life transformed by this great miracle of Jesus' death and resurrection and his presence breathed into them in a powerful new way, but they were also given a great and powerful and life-changing assignment. Jesus said, as the Father sent me, so I am sending you. This is echoed in Matthew 28, verses 18 through 20. Jesus came and told his disciples, I have been given all authority in heaven and on earth. Therefore, go and make disciples of all the nations, baptizing them in the name of the Father, the Son, and the Holy Spirit. Teach these new disciples to obey all the commandments I have given you, and be sure that I am with you always, even to the end of the age. So what was the assignment that Jesus made to his disciples as he told them he was sending them into the world, just as the Father had sent him? He was telling this group of disciples, before he ascended back to heaven, that he had been given all authority in heaven and on earth, and he was authorizing them to carry that authority. He was authorizing them to be his representatives of the kingdom of God. And because he was giving them his ecousia, his authority, they were indeed authorized and would be able to go out in the power of the Holy Spirit and make disciples of all the nations. Now think about that. Here was a small group of people, relatively small group of people, uneducated people, people who had very little to offer in the way of material or worldly success. These were just normal, everyday, ordinary folk. And yet he was giving them the divine assignment to go out and make disciples of all the nations. They were the ones who were going to carry the good news of Jesus Christ into all the world. And as people responded to the message, these people would be baptized in water as an outward sign of their inward faith and grace, the saving grace of God. And then they were not only called to make converts, in other words, not just to lead people to Jesus, but then to train them, nurture them, grow them, disciple them, mentor them, so that they would embrace a whole new lifestyle, a Christian lifestyle, empowered as well by the Holy Spirit. And that's why Jesus said, you're going to be going out with my authority, with my message, you're going to baptize in my name, and then I assure you that I will be with you always, even to the end of the age. Now, wait a minute. Wasn't Jesus about to leave them? Of course he was. He was about to ascend back to the Heavenly Father. And yet he could say to them truthfully, I'll always be with you. And how is that so? That's only so because of the power and presence of the Holy Spirit. It was the Spirit of Jesus that would indwell them. It was the Spirit Spirit of Jesus, coupled with his authority, that would empower and energize them. It was the presence of the Spirit of Jesus that would lead them in their assignment. We can find the anointing of the Holy Spirit, in other words, if we are living on purpose and in God's will, if we are fulfilling the assignment that he makes to every single believer. You see, people that know Jesus are called to make Jesus known. And that is not just for pastors or preachers or evangelists or those who lead in the church. Every single believer is given this charge, is given this assignment. And it's a great honor and it's a great responsibility. We are called to be ambassadors for Christ, and he makes his appeal through us to be reconciled to God. People need to know the good news. They need to be shown the good news. They need to hear the good news. And the only way they're going to hear it is if we share that good news with them. And the most powerful thing that we could ever share with anybody is what Jesus has done for us. So if we're living on assignment, we can count on the power of the Holy Spirit. We need the power of the Holy Spirit in this dark world. We need the presence of Jesus to shine the light through us in a world that is confused and chaotic and desperate for God's love and God's transforming grace. We become part of the solution for them because the assignment that God has given us. And as God has so reminded us through the wisdom of others, God does not call the qualified, but God qualifies the called. None of us are worthy, and yet he makes us worthy by his grace. And he uses us, and he uses the tragedies and the despair and the trouble, the habits, the addictions that we have been through and experienced as part of an ongoing testimony of what God can do. That no matter the sin, he can forgive. That no matter the bondage, he can set us free. That no matter the despair, he can give us hope. There's a new life that we can experience. And that is the life that we are sharing with others and mentoring others into, and praying that in the context of godly relationship, we can help people to grow into all that God has called them to be. But none of it is possible without the power of the Holy Spirit. And the power of the Holy Spirit is that which energizes the authority of God to touch and transform the lives of others. So it's based on the great miracle of Jesus being raised from the dead after dying for the sins of the world and breathing on us the Holy Spirit. It is a great assignment that we embrace and live out every day. But not only that, we need the power, the empowerment of the Holy Spirit because of the great reaction that we sometimes experience when we live on assignment. In 1 Peter chapter 4, verse 14, Peter wrote these words, and he wrote it later in his life. He said, "If you are insulted because you bear the name of Christ, you will be blessed, for the glorious Spirit of God rests upon you." Simon Peter here in this verse is connecting persecution with the power of the Holy Spirit. In other words, when we live on assignment, we're going to need the power of the Holy Spirit. When people reject us, when people reject the message, when people react in a negative way to us, when people discredit us or insult us or do not respond in a loving ways to us, that's going to happen. The Bible warns us of that. Jesus said, if they hate you, They remember, they hated me before they hated you. Paul said to Timothy, all those who live godly and in Christ Jesus will suffer persecution. It's just part of the package. It's impossible to believe that everybody you talk to, everybody you share with, is going to come to Jesus, because some, because they have the freedom of choice to accept or reject, are not going to accept the good news of Jesus Christ. Or they may not do it when you share it with them. They may do it later. In any event, we cannot always expect a positive reaction to our efforts to share with them, in obedience to the Lord, the good news of Jesus Christ. And if we don't have the power of the Holy Spirit working in us and through us, we're going to have a tendency to become very discouraged if we don't see the results we want to see. Perhaps you're praying with somebody and you love them, that you care for them, and you know they need God, they need help. And then you pray about having that opportunity, and the door opens and you share your faith, or you share words of encouragement, or you offer to pray for them. And rather than respond to you in a loving way, in a positive way, they reject you. They reject what you're saying. They become defensive. They even become insulting or blasphemous or whatever. And we have a tendency to be hurt by that, and that's only normal. But you have to do something with your hurt, and that is to surrender it to Christ. If you don't, what happens is you become discouraged, you become despairing, you give up hope for that person perhaps, or you just keep your mouth shut and decide, you know what, I'm not doing any good, so I might as well just not do this anymore. And I've known a lot of Christians who became so discouraged in their efforts of winning a loved one or winning a friend to Christ that they basically gave up sharing their testimony. And because they didn't see any tangible results. But we cannot allow this to happen, because the assignment is ongoing no matter how people respond. And no, we're not called to corner people and argue with them or pressure them in any way or become obnoxious in any way with our witness. That is not what we're called to do at all. We are called to be as winsome as we know how to be, to find common ground with people, to become all things to all men so we can win some. We certainly are not called to be argumentative or to be judgy in the way we relate to people. None of those things. We're just simply called to speak the truth in love. But we cannot gauge how consistently we do that based on how well they respond. You may be in a seed sowing season where all you do is sow seeds and you don't see any real tangible results from it. Hey, you're sowing the seed. You're doing what God wants you to do. You're praying for people. That's what God wants you to do. But stay engaged on assignment, and we stay on assignment when we're energized by the Holy Spirit, and don't take our cue from how people respond. The results are in God's hands. He gives the growth. He gives the increase. He does the saving. Somebody plants, somebody waters. God knows what it's going to take. God knows the timing of it. Sometimes a seed you plant doesn't bear fruit till 20 years later, and you never know one way or another. And some of it we'll never see till we get to heaven. But between now and heaven, honey, we're called to be filled with the Holy Spirit and empowered so we stay on task even when we're persecuted. And that's why these disciples, who started out as being afraid behind closed doors, became bold, powerful witnesses for Jesus, even if it meant suffering persecution and ultimately even death for Jesus. We do not know what it will ultimately cost us to be witnesses for Jesus. So far, we have freedom in America to share the good news of Jesus Christ. But some believe that those freedoms are in danger and threatened, and you don't have to look very far or be very prophetic to see that there is a growing influence of darkness and secularism that may ultimately undermine our freedom. That said, we operate by the power of the Holy Spirit and do what the Holy Spirit calls us to do, living on assignment regardless of the fruit. And so we operate out of a great miracle, the miracle of Jesus' death and resurrection, and we operate under a great assignment that is possible only if we're led and empowered by the Spirit. And we may deal with a great reaction that is negative, but there will always at the same time be those who ultimately, because of our witness, give their lives to Jesus. And fourth and finally, we have a great opportunity.

Spirit. And the actual tense there is be being filled with the Holy Spirit. What is Paul saying? Paul is saying you need God's wisdom. You need God's wisdom to live in these dark times. If he said it then and it was true then, trust me, it's even more true today. He says, so be wise about how you live. Don't be foolish, but live wisely. Let God give you his supernatural wisdom about how you be, how you conduct your life, about the decisions that you make, about your speech and behavior. Let God fill you with his wisdom, which comes from his word. And he said, but understand what God's will is. See, we believe God's will is God's word. We can find what God wants us to do by reading God's word. But when God's word lays out explicitly and says, this is God's will for you, we need to pay attention. He says, don't be drunk with wine. Is all he talking about some kind of anti-alcohol message? No. Now, what he's saying is, don't live under the influence of anything this world has to offer. No chemical or force in this world. No, rather, be filled with the Spirit. Be being filled with the Spirit. In other words, live under the control and the influence of the Holy Spirit. And he's talking about a continual infilling, which is only possible if we make ourselves utterly available to God. Listen to this now. If those first disciples who walked with Jesus for 3 years, if they needed the empowerment of the Holy Spirit, though they had experienced the Holy Spirit on Easter night when he breathed on them and said, receive the Holy Spirit, they had experienced the power and presence of the Holy Spirit, no doubt about it. But they still needed to be empowered and filled to overflowing with the Holy Spirit. And that is what happened to them beginning on the day of Pentecost and subsequently time and time again when they were persecuted, when they had opportunity, when God opened new doors. As the church evolved and grew and new disciples came in, they experienced time and time and time again the great infilling, empowering experience of the Holy Spirit. So this experience is something that we as believers in Jesus Christ all need to seek. Why? Because we all are based our whole lives on the death and resurrection of Jesus. Why? Because all of us are assigned to be part of the great disciple-making commission of Jesus. Because all of us who try to do what God has called us to do at some point are going to deal with persecution. And all of us, unless empowered by the Holy Spirit, are going to get tired and perhaps even burn out with the mission. You know a lot of Christians maybe that are struggling today. And I do not trivialize in any way their struggle, but I will say to you this, that the answer is not by trying harder. The answer is not about doing less. The answer is about the Holy Spirit. It's about being filled. It's about being having an overflow in our lives of the presence of the Lord so that Jesus is strengthening us even when we're exhausted. Even when we're at times dealing with trouble or temptation or trials, the Holy Spirit is giving us what we need. And that is exactly what the church needs. The church needs a new, great baptism of the Holy Spirit, a great outpouring of the Holy Spirit. That's what revival is all about. When people embrace Jesus afresh and anew, return to their first love, and are filled to overflowing with the Holy Spirit. That's what church really ought to be in every place. No matter what the arrangement may be, what the building may look like, no matter what denomination or non-denomination it may be, all true parts of the body of Christ need a fresh, energizing, empowering, infilling of the Holy Spirit. Church would change. Life would change. Our witness would change. All would be shifted to a higher level if we walked in the empowerment of the Holy Spirit, which is about being filled on a daily basis. Some of us can look back to a mountaintop experience where we experienced the power of the Lord in an amazing way, and I take nothing away from those divine moments where the Lord touches us in a special life-changing way. But God is not saying that we should rely just upon some experience that

happened to us in the past that was wonderfully spirit-filled, but the life that we live, our life daily, must be filled with the Holy Spirit for it to be what God wants it to be. Be being filled. Receive that dunamis. Be filled to overflowing and clothed with power so that you can live your life on purpose as a witness for Him. And no matter what else we do, whether it's work, whether we're cowboys, whatever our employment is, whatever we're doing, family situation, whatever it is, no matter how dark the past, no matter what we've experienced, we can have a brand new life that is empowered by the Holy Spirit, and it can start right now. And it ought to, in Jesus' name. I want to end this message today with a little poem that I wrote some time back. It's actually back in 2020 that I wrote it. 2020 was a very difficult year for many of us. Many of us saw great losses. That was still during the COVID years. And I entitled this poem, Tired. But if you're tired today, see, the thing to remember is God will give you new strength. And how does He do it? By the power of the Holy Spirit. Let me read this one to you. Tired. So tell me, how tired are you? As tired as I can be. I'd say I'm exhausted and really spent, you see. Are you as tired as that time nightfall caught us out? And we could not the trail find until daybreak, no doubt. Remember when that new truck broke down? What a sight. 50 miles from anywhere. A horseback all that night. Or when we stuck your trailer. Took us all day then to dig out of the ice and snow and get back home again. What about that time, brother, when my old pony fell and you had to sit up with me to make sure I was well? Hey, is that you snoring? I guess you've earned the right. So many years of working, stayed at it day and night. But listen to the good book, and just remember this. If your soul is weary, I've heard His voice insist that He receives your burden, and He restores your soul. He renews the weary and strengthens and makes whole. He even says, if needed, He'll give us wings to fly. We'll run and not get weary. He'll energize our try. So whether tired from working or weary from life's fight, get the rest you've needed and be strong in Jesus' might. Amen. If you're listening to this message today and you've never before really given your life to Jesus, or you're not sure about it, you're not sure that you're saved, it's the Holy Spirit that will make you sure. You say, well, how does that work? If you're willing to surrender control, to let Jesus take the reins of your life and take over in your life, He will replace control with assurance. Do you hear this? If you will surrender control, He will make you sure that your sins have been forgiven and that you know when you die you're going to heaven. Would you pray that prayer today using whatever words are most personal for you? Call on the name of the Lord, and if you do, the Bible says, all who call on the name of the Lord will be saved. Perhaps most of the people that are listening today to this telecast have this broadcast have already been saved. Perhaps you've already given your life to Jesus, and I hope you have. But if you are a Christian believer and you're listening to this message today, God saw fit to let you hear this today. Let me say this to you in Jesus' name. Be filled with the Holy Spirit. Let the Holy Spirit fill you to overflowing in a new and powerful way. And if you do, you will find He will take you to a whole new place as a witness for Him. I pray that is exactly what happens starting today. We've created an email address so that you can respond to this message with questions or any kind of feedback you may have, or perhaps a prayer request. You might want to write this down. It's American Cowboy Pastor. That's one word, no spaces. AmericanCowboyPastor@gmail.com. Let me give it to you one more time. American Cowboy Pastor, one long word, at
gmail.com. We would love to hear from you anytime you want to send us an email. Remember that we post every single day on God's Horseback Gospel. And also, we'd love to see you sometime in Fort Worth if you're ever in this area on a weekend at the Cowboy Church of Tarrant County. Until then, I'm Brad McClain with God's Horseback Gospel. And as for me and my horse, we will serve the Lord. Bye now.

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So if I get a ticket or two, it's gonna be on.

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1: Are we lost?
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Would I like to go to Tulsa? Boy, I sure would. 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I'll walk down the Greenwood Dale.

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4: You know, summertime here in the Black Hills of South Dakota is a lot of fun, isn't it?
5: It is, and we make our own fun sometimes.
4: Sometimes even more stuff that comes up that's a lot of fun. For example, we haven't really told them this yet, have we?
5: No, we've been heavily involved in a movie that was filmed in June. I did a lot of work on the front end doing graphics and advertising design work and some prop work. I made some props.
4: That's right, and I get to be part of the music. And this is really cool. There's a young lady who's an outstanding singer, songwriter, and writer for movies,
5: right,
4: in New York City,
5: as well as an up and coming actress.
4: Oh, yep, Kylie McNeil. I get to co-write a song with her for the movie for the credits, and I get to sing harmony with her. That's pretty exciting.
5: It is. That's going to be a lot of fun.
4: You know, in movies also, they have something called a Foley. You know
5: Foley
4: what that
5: man.
4: Is, right? Foley man?
5: Yeah.
4: Well, I'm going to do a little Foley right now for everybody, okay? That'll get us going here on this set. Ready?
5: Okay.
4: Here we go.
5: Oh, I guess that means we're doing a train song.
4: We are doing a train song.
5: He's got his train whistle out, folks. So we're going to let Eli Barcy take that and run with it. Life's Railway to Heaven.

0: was Eli Barcy on the train, Life's Railway to Heaven. And we'll be telling you more about that movie as it gets closer to being released. It was shot in June, and they're in editing and production and musical backgrounds right
1: now. Musical backgrounds are in the middle of doing that right now. It's a lot of exciting stuff. Right now, we're going to go to Sherilyn Johnston from her Out of Darkness CD. This is a Texas cowgirl who's a singer, but she's also a worship leader. I love that part. Here is Christian Cowboy.

0: was Christian Cowboy. Pretty good advice of what you ought to be doing, Christian Cowboy. That was Sherilyn Johnston.
1: Well, and another one of our Western music artists that's involved in the film world is Kristen Harris.
0: Oh, my goodness. She's a star of a new Western musical.
1: That's right. So she's acting and singing. And if you've been following her, you know all about that. She also has given us a brand new CD that we've been so excited about. We're playing a new song from that every week. This week, we're going to play a selection titled Wait, as in W-E-I-G-H-T, on you.

0: was Kristen Harris with the new one, Wait on You.
1: Rick Yonder Goodell does something that we all ought to be doing, and that's Cowboying with God. That's the title of his CD of cowboy poetry. Here is Riding Fence.
2: Everyone knows for a fact, cowboys shine to cattle tending, but the least wanted job for a cowhand is spending his days fence mending. Heaven knows them cow critters are a snorty sinning lot. When reaching for that greener grass, barbed wire don't stay so tight as it ought. Now, when them wires are stretched enough, their original boundaries ain't held. So them sinners gets to straying. Neither heifers nor steers are compelled. So riding fence, though held lowly, because we all know it ain't fun, is perhaps one of the highest callings. It's a job that must be done. Hey, this reminds me of me and how I slack and drift from putting on God's armor instead of regular fetching up with his gift. Reckon you might say that's stretching it, which might be seen as a pun when viewed to the view of fencing. Either way, it oughtn't be what's done. We'd much rather ignore his laws, defaulting to our depraved disposition, than do the work of staying in line, being fully armored for his mission. Usually it's the shave tail that with the dreaded riding fence is tasked. Curiously, they're often well suited. Being newbies, they eagerly do as asked. But when it comes to we seasoned hands, well, familiarity does breed contempt. It's altogether much too easy, us getting too comfy and thinking we're exempt. Even the top hands of the outfit ought to be assigned with the new hires at least a couple of times a year to spend a day checking the wires. When we set out to do that, it's important to pack the right tools. Our boots need to be grounded in truth instead of using the judgments of fools. That's why God gave us a good book. It's our handbook for all our choring. We ought to be packing it along and reading it steady instead of ignoring. If I just hitch that studying habit to regular praying about everything, I believe I'd keep them fence wires taut so when the wind blows, they'd just sing. The path to heaven is narrow, and there's but one way in, and that's through Jesus Christ, whose blood has washed our sin. Seems right obvious to me, if I'm going to ride to heaven's trail, God wants me riding fences with him to get me there without fail.
1: That was Rick Yonder Goodell, Riding Fence.
0: I'm looking at the title of this next song, and I can just hear it in my head. I hear it's a Vern Thompson song. He's singing the lead on that, and we're still sad that he's gone from us.
1: What's really cool, I love this line in this song. It was the Lord that put the longhorns on the longhorns. Isn't that clever?
0: Well, I've always wondered where those came from.
1: Pretty cool song.
0: Anyway, here are the Flying W Wranglers. It was the Lord.

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3: Hey, how about we take a ride down there to Durango, Colorado? 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
4: Such man. A beautiful area of the country.
3: And you know what else? The Bardy Chuck Wagon's down there. We need to take that in. Here's the Bardy Wranglers. Saddle up.

0: you go to the Bar D, you got to listen for that beautiful guitar of Gary Cook. Man, he's a good player. That was the Bar D Wranglers. Saddle up.
1: Next up, it is now time for Legacy Cowboy Thoughts from Jeff Hildebrandt. Power of Hospitality.
2: Three riders rode through the morning haze. They stopped to let their ponies graze and boil their reused coffee grounds. And presently they heard the sounds of singing from some nearby place. They recognized Amazing Grace. Ben said to brothers Bill and Joe, "Must be Sunday. We should go." They brushed off dust the best they could and rode to where the chapel stood. But the service was just getting out. They turned to leave, then heard a shout as several people walked their way and asked them if they'd like to stay. "It's potluck supper. Take a seat. There's always lots of food to eat." The meal was great. The sweet tea flowed, and they even got some grub to go. And as those cowboys rode away, the riders heard the preacher say, "Adios, you boys be good. And if you're in the neighborhood, just stop on by and rest a spell." Then everybody wished them well. Three riders rode, smiles on their face, as young Joe hummed Amazing Grace. Ben said, "Those folks were really nice." "I know," said Bill, "one thanked me twice for taking time to share their meal and swap some stories. It was real pleasant," interrupted Joe. "I was sad we had to go." Ben said he felt the same way, too, then added what the three should do is head back soon and take some friends. And this is how my story ends. They were saved, eventually, all thanks to that hospitality.
1: That was Legacy Cowboy Thoughts from Jeff Hildebrandt, Power of Hospitality.
0: Now it's time for some vintage Alan and Jill when we were with the Timberline Western Band in Colorado. Here's the feature song.

Tonight in Bay Point, Maine, it's beef bourguignon. 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You'll find beef fajitas at the Four Fork Ranch. 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In New Orleans, it's Creole pepper steak. And beef bracciola in the north end of Boston. There's a great corned beef sandwich at 7th and 55th. And in Chicago, a porterhouse steak, the perfect medium rare. At the end of each day, all over the country, nothing satisfies so many people in so many ways. Beef.

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1: Howdy, neighbors. 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
0: 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This is Ed Montana, and you're listening to Circuit Rider Roundup with Alan and Jill.
2: Well, thank you, Ed. In fact, we're going to have Ed sing for you right now.
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0: That was Ed Montana and his version of Great American Cowboy.
1: Now it's time for one of Rocky Sullivan's Old West Memories. Yep, that's the name of the album. And the poem is called Sun's Coming Up.
2: Time to get around. Time to push this old body up from off the ground. Cookie's got the coffee on. Biscuits are getting hot. And I reckon while I'm down here, I'll thank the Lord for all I got. Then it's jingle in the horses and roust out the men. Get my pony saddled. Last guards are coming in. We get the cattle moving, eating dust all day. Pushing them to Kansas. The herd bull knows the way. And you gather in the quitters and push them back in line. Don't sound like much of a life, but Lord, you know it's mine. In this cowboy life, it ain't for everyone. The day begins before the sun, and well after dark before you step down, roll out your sugan upon the hard ground. Have some more beans, hardtack, and salt pork. Hoping old Cookie might pull out a cork. And Ringo gets his fiddle down and wrangles out a tune. Coyote set to yowling and howling at the moon. Then it's time for some shut-eye, hard ground for my bed. Counting the stars as they pass overhead. And I'll dream of a girl I knew long ago. Ribbons and curls, I sure miss her so. Now, Lord, how I miss her, but this cow-punching life don't leave no room for a home nor a wife. And, Lord, I'm not complaining about this life I have. After that dang war, well, it's just the perfect salve. 30 more days till we reach Abilene, meanest old town this puncher's seen. We'll find us a banker and sell off the herd. Boss buys the drinks, he's good for his word. Then we'll head back to Texas, or maybe go west. This cow-punching life, it's a life I love best. Sun's coming up. Time to get around. Lord, I wish to thank you for this cowboy life I've found.
1: Sun's coming up. Yep, that was Rocky Sullivan.
0: Next up, we've got Judy James off of her gospel CD, Because of Him, Gospel Trilogy.

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Thank you so much. It's called Gospel Trilogy. Next up, Dan Canyon's got a little bit of an instrumental for you. He calls this How Far Must I Ride?

0: 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Look for Heat and Eat beef dishes in your grocer's fresh meat case. 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
1: Here's Marvin Odell from his Letter to Molly CD. Michael was a cowboy.

0: 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That was really good. That was Marvin Odell.
1: Hey, and now I'm going to do a shout out to James and Cindy Hobbs. 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What a good idea for you, not for the rest of us. We're going to let them sing for you now as the Flying J Wranglers in the Garden.

0: was the Flying J Wranglers out of Ruidoso, New Mexico, In the Garden.
1: Now we're going to hear from a Colorado cowboy, Bill Clark, from his Wild and Free CD, God's Right Hand.

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1: This next band hails out of Kansas City.
0: Kansas, not Missouri.
1: That's right. 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Jim, Roger, and Leo. 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
4: Hey, we also want to do a shout-out and a big thank you to the Flying W Chuck Wagon and the Flying W Wranglers, the 2026 version of those guys. They're in Colorado Springs.
3: That's right. We recently were on a trip to Colorado Springs, had the opportunity to stop in and see their show, and man, if you're ever in the area, you've got to do it. They just treated us so nice. The food was great. The show was great.
4: The show was absolutely state-of-the-art, you guys. You know, the ranch burned down in the Waldo Canyon fire of 2012, and I got to say, they've rebuilt from the ashes. They built an extremely beautiful venue out there. It's state-of-the-art with sound and lighting, and even that video display behind where, while they're doing their songs, they sync it to scenes from old movies and TV shows about cowboys and cattle drives. It's pretty cool.
3: Well, and the other thing, the owner of the ranch, Leanne Wolf, man, she was right out there helping customers, stopped by and visited with us at our table.
4: And now, you know what? We want to introduce a brand new album that they want to share with our listeners. It's called An Evening at the Ranch. Shout out to Michael Amadei. Thank you so much for a great evening. We're going to feature your vocals on the brand new live version of Wayfaring Stranger.

0: you to Flying W Wranglers for this brand new album that was a Circuit Rider Roundup debut of a song from the An Evening at the Ranch with the Flying W Wranglers. Thank you so much, guys. That was awesome.
1: That's a show you sure don't want to miss if you get an opportunity. Next up, it's time for the Jim Young Original Song of the Week. This week, he's got Lita Patterson on that accordion helping him out. A Simple Melody.
2: Hey.

0: That was the Jim Young original song of the week, A Simple Melody.
1: This is a unique thing here because we got a CD and a book by the same title and by the same people. It's called Four Aces and a Queen, and it's a cowboy poetry book and CD. Four cowboys, as you can imagine, and a cowgirl poet. Right now, we're going to hear from one of those cowboy poets, Floyd Beard, Early Summertime.
2: When you're riding in the canyons in the early summertime, and it's just breaking daylight and the world seems sublime, you hear canyon wrens a-trilling and the horned owl's haunting hoot when the buds are on the cholla and the grass is in the boot. Cottonwoods along the bottom shimmer in the morning breeze, and they sparkle and they glitter as early sun rays kiss their leaves. The morning air is cool and soothing, but it will soon get hot as you ride beneath wild grapevines tangled in a woody knot. You see baby grapes in clusters, paltry marbles, that is all, but they predict a tasty harvest. Jams and jellies come next fall. Morning beauty from the Maker, and you give quick thanks to Him and see dawn's early sun rays glowing rosy on a dim and distant rim. And then you spot the strays you're hunting, hear rocks roll up above as they race to get around you. It's a game you've come to love. And your pony's ears prick forward, you know he's ready for the chore. He's looking for their trail now, for he's played this game before. They don't want no fenced-in pasture, nor under shed and fed mowed hay. And though you feel the same about it, you light out after them anyway. The leader turns and shakes her rack, and then she begins to paw. But you see the other riders closing in from down the draw. You've soon got them bunched and trailing across the valley to the ranch. You race out and turn a quitter, dodging round a cedar branch. Yes, this is the life you've chosen, a life of work and love, running cattle in the canyons, neath the blue sky up above. And no time is more inviting, pushing strays to the chute, than when the buds are on the cholla and the grass is in the boot.
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0: And next up, we're going to play another selection from that brand new CD from Miss Devin and the Outlaw, Jumpin' Pews and Shoutin' Hallelujah. This one's called Sheeple. I wonder what that's all about. Say

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3: Now it is time for our weekly feature, Circuit Rider, Verse and Song. Fanny Crosby was born in 1820. Blind at the age of 6 weeks, she began composing hymns at age six. She authored more than 8,000 gospel hymn texts. Tune composer Phoebe Knapp played a melody to Fanny Crosby, and she asked her, "What does the melody say to you?" And Fanny replied,
4: "Well, the tune says, 'Blessed assurance, Jesus is mine,'" and proceeded to recite the entire first stanza of the now famous hymn. Blessed Assurance was first published in 1873. The entire hymn is focused on heaven, a place where perfect submission and perfect delight will take place. The earthly life is one of watching and waiting, looking above.
3: Hebrews chapter 10, verses 22 through 23 says, "Let us draw near to God with a sincere heart and with the full assurance that faith brings, having our hearts sprinkled to cleanse us from a guilty conscience, and having our bodies washed with pure water. Let us hold unswervingly to the hope we profess, for he who promised is faithful."
4: And now, singing this week's Circuit Rider verse in song, Blessed Assurance, here is Danny Stegall.

0: singing this week's Circuit Rider verse in song, Blessed Assurance. 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
1: From his A Cowboy Remembers Cowboy Poetry CD, here is Mike Booth, The Good Life.
2: I was raised on a farm about 4 miles outside of town. The love shared there exceeded any I've found. I had 4 brothers and 3 sisters. All of us were taught to use our misses and misters. We were taught wrong from right, even though my parents found it somewhat of a fight. My mother, so loving, never seemed to get mad. She would leave that to my well-qualified dad. He, too, had his loving way, even though he was a little gruff with things he would say. Love was given and not expected. For what is love when it's given falsely and then detected? If it seems I'm bragging about the way I was raised, I've given you a true picture printed on this page. For I was loved, and I still am. To be sure, I thank God for who I am.
1: That was Mike Booth, The Good Life.
0: Oh, it's always good to play an R.W. Hampton song.
1: I love his uniquely cowboy voice.
0: Oh, yes. Man. Definitely there. Today he's going to sing for you, Born to be a Cowboy.

off. 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
0: That's Western Swing and Other Things. We'll be looking for you.
2: Miss Jill, did you know that the Arizona wildflowers were a little bit country?
3: Well, I think they're a lot country. They're a lot cowboy.
2: They're a lot cowboy because they go out and they ride rodeo. They win buckles. And not only that, they play beautiful cowboy music.
3: And they raise hay.
2: They raise hay. Well, in fact, that's the whole theme of this song right here. It's like their own autobiography, right? It is. Here's an original. We Raised Hay.

0: I told you, it's like an autobiography from these kids, right? We raised hay. That was the Arizona Wildflowers.
1: Bertie Nichols has a CD called Western Heritage. Boy, that encompasses a lot, doesn't it?
0: It does.
1: This song is Cowgirl On.

0: That was Bertie Nichols, Cowgirl On.
1: A little bit earlier, we played a cowboy poem from Four Aces and a Queen. You know what? I want to do another one.
0: Oh, let's do it.
1: This is another one of the Four Aces, one of the cowboy poets. Happens to be Dennis Russell, That Old Yellow Horse.
2: That old yellow horse, he still knows the way, and he hauled that cowboy day after day. The man hummed his tunes to the hooves kicking dust. That horse was his friend, he allowed him his trust. A reflection of history as they covered the miles. This pair was all class, it sure showed in their style. The cowboy stood strong for which he deemed fair, and that horse sure lived right in his old pard's good care. And through all the years, good times and bad, most of them happy, but a few of them sad. Always working for others, watching cattle and land, man on horseback, both chewing on sand. And every Sunday they'd go the same way to the church on the hill where that cowboy would pray for that which he lost in his early year. The cowboy was sad. To the horse this was clear. And that horse never knew why he'd kneel to the ground and at the same stone when they're spread all around. But tradition was set and they always would go every Sunday to mourn through the rain or the snow. That old yellow horse, he still stands in that pen just waiting on his lifelong friend. And something was wrong. He remembered that day when someone else came to scatter his hay. Months had gone by and the gate was a-sway, and on Sunday morning he went the same way to the church on the hill where they always would go. Though his shoes had worked loose, that horse didn't slow, and when he got to the stones it had grown quite cold, and there was the new right next to the old. But as a creature of habit, that horse turned away. He walked back to his pen and just finished his hay. And that old yellow horse, he still stands there today.

0: That old yellow horse, that was Dennis Russell of the Four Aces and a Queen.
1: Alan, what do you think Paradise is going to be like?
0: Oh, I can't even imagine, but I know it's going to be something so spectacular we won't even understand it until we've lived there.
1: Is that where you put the little emoji with the mind blown and the nuclear explosion coming out of the top of your head?
0: Absolutely.
1: Well, Barry Ward has an idea. Rancher's Paradise.

0: good, it's gone as fast as you made it. Look for Heat and Eat beef dishes in your grocer's fresh meat case. Beef, it's what's for dinner tonight.
1: We're kind of partial to husband and wife, cowboy and cowgirl working together, aren't we?
2: Well, I wonder why.
1: Because we are best friends to each other. That's what really works
2: best
1: in our marriage.
2: Best friends. Yeah. We're married to each other. We sing together.
1: Well, that's why I love this duo. Here's Gene and Gary Prescott from the Joy CD. This actually features Gary, I believe, on this one. Far Side Bank of Jordan.

0: That was Gene and Gary Prescott featuring the vocals of Gary Prescott on Far Side Bank of Jordan.
1: It is now time for the Alan and Jill Hymn of the Week, and I think y'all might recognize this one when I get ready to play it. We got a little help from Scott T. on some of the picking. Must Jesus Bear the Cross Alone?

0: was your circuit riders, Alan and Jill, with our version of Must Jesus Bear the Cross Alone.
1: Now, from his Cow Camp Serenade Cowboy Poetry CD, here's Dwayne Nelson, Blessings.
2: When you ride out and you're singing with your jingle bobs a-ringing, and your pony's feeling froggy in the chilly winter air, and you're checking calves and pondering about life and maybe wandering, is there a better way of living? Could you find one anywhere? There's deep green grass for cattle, a good old rope and saddle, horses that are pretty good and some that could be great. Desert tanks and mountain streams both show up there in your dreams. When you're blessed to be a cowboy, it's always been your fate. And a blessing he has many, but he's wondering maybe can he cowboy on for all the years to come till time has taken toll. And no longer he'll be able to sit down at the table of the Brotherhood of Stockmen, all cowboys in their soul. Riding out into the open in wild country, truly hoping that this lifestyle lasts forever and the days will never end. Days of prowling midst the cattle, all the time spent in the saddle, hoping God sends you good weather, answering all the prayers you send. Riding out into the open in wild country, truly hoping that this lifestyle lasts forever and the days will never end. Days of prowling midst the cattle, all the time spent in the saddle, hoping God sends you good weather, answering all the prayers you send. At times these prayers are needed, and at times are even heeded by the good Lord as he watches as you're riding out your day. But in weather good and bad, yes, you can count the days you've had as a blessing from the heavens as you live the cowboy way.
1: That was cowboy poet Dwayne Nelson, actually starting our cowboy blessing time for this show today with his cowboy poem, Blessings.
0: I like it. It's kind of like double dipping.
1: I love it.
0: And as Alan said, we have reached that part of our show where we're headed back into the home gate. And as we close that gate behind us, we're going to close the show today with a blessing in song from our Lord. We hope this gives you a good start to your new week.
1: This week, our cowboy blessing comes from Sarah Pierce. From her Blessed by the West CD, here is the title song, Blessed by the West.

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0: Circuit Rider Roundup with Alan and Jill is a production of American Cowboy Radio. 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
3: Hi, I'm Brad McClain with God's Horseback Gospel, and we're excited to be bringing you a new message from the Word of God here on American Cowboy Radio. 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If you don't have Facebook, you can go directly to our website, godshorsebackgospel.com, and there you'll find that same devotional message. So we invite you to check that out and hope it'll be a blessing to you. We also want to remind you that we are involved in a beef ministry where we raise quality cattle, ultimately feed out and finish the cattle and process them to give away beef to hungry families. And again, if you're interested in becoming a partner with us in this outreach in the name of Jesus, you can check it out on our website. I'm the pastor of the Cowboy Church of Tarrant County here in Fort Worth, Texas. Stacy and I live in Weatherford, but our church is there in Fort Worth. And if you're ever in the Fort Worth area on a weekend, we'd love for you to come out and worship with us at the Cowboy Church of Tarrant County. We have worship services on Sunday morning at 9 o'clock a.m. and at 10:45 a.m. Central Standard Time. There's also a Spanish-speaking service at 1 o'clock p.m. every single Sunday. Check that out as well, if you will. And now for today's message, we want to continue the series that we began 2 weeks ago called Living with the Spirit. We had part one, Led by the Spirit, then last week, part two, The Fruit of the Spirit, and now part three, Empowered by the Spirit. And so in Acts chapter 1, let me just begin by reading from Acts chapter 1, verses 4 through verse 8. And if you have your Bible, you might want to turn with me or on your Bible app to those verses. And I'm reading today from the New Living Translation, but you should be able to follow along with whatever translation you use, including the King James. Here's Acts chapter 1. In verse 4 down through verse 8, once when he was eating with them, speaking of Jesus, he commanded them, "Do not leave Jerusalem until the Father sends you the gift he promised, as I told you before. John baptized with water, but in just a few days you will be baptized with the Holy Spirit." So when the apostles were with Jesus, they kept asking him, "Lord, has the time come for you to free Israel and restore our kingdom?" He replied, "The Father alone has the authority to set those dates and times, and they are not for you to know." But then verse 8, "You will receive power when the Holy Spirit comes upon you, and you will be my witnesses, telling people about me everywhere, in Jerusalem, throughout Judea, in Samaria, and to the ends of the earth." May God add his blessing to this reading of his word today. Jesus has been meeting with his disciples in this passage of scripture, and this is after his crucifixion and resurrection from the dead. And the scriptures tell us for 40 days he appeared to them, he spent time with them, teaching them about the kingdom of God, preparing them for when he would ascend back to the Father. And in one of the last meetings with them, he told them that they were to wait in Jerusalem until they received the power of the Holy Spirit. He reminded them that when the whole ministry started several years before with the preaching of John the Baptist, he said, John baptized with water, but spoke of another baptism, the baptism with the Holy Spirit. And so Jesus was telling them that this baptism with the Holy Spirit, this empowering experience, was what was about to happen to them, and they were to wait in Jerusalem until they had that experience. He said that when they were given that power, which was the word dunamis in Greek, which is the word that we get the word dynamite from, when they received, in other words, the spiritual dynamite of the Holy Spirit, they would be transformed into witnesses for him. They would be energized. They would be strengthened. They would be clothed with power. They would be filled with the Holy Spirit. And we all know that in Acts chapter 2, that's exactly what happened to them. These followers of Jesus Christ did what he said, and they received this incredible, overwhelming power, this energizing of the Holy Spirit in a new way. And when they received that power, they became bold witnesses for Jesus Christ. That's what I want to unpack with you today, this empowering experience of the Holy Spirit. Let's begin by going back to Easter, the very first Easter, and the great miracle of Jesus. In John chapter 20, verses 19 through 22, we read these words. That Sunday evening, what Sunday evening? The evening of the very first Easter, the evening of the day Jesus was raised from the dead. That Sunday evening, the disciples were meeting behind closed doors, locked doors, because why? They were afraid of the Jewish leaders. Suddenly, Jesus was standing there among them. Peace be with you, he said. As he spoke, he showed them the wounds in his hands and his side. They were filled with joy when they saw the Lord. Again, he said, peace be with you. As the Father sent me, so I am sending you. Then he breathed on them and said, receive the Holy Spirit. What an amazing moment this must have been. We know that they were all there except Thomas, and of course by then Judas had committed suicide. The rest of the disciples were there behind closed doors because they were filled with fear about the Jewish leaders arresting and killing them as well. And so here they are, huddled behind closed doors, absolutely grief-stricken because Jesus has been crucified, and though the women told them that the tomb was empty and Jesus was alive, they were still filled with confusion and fear. And then, all of a sudden, Jesus is right there with them. What an amazing moment. Since they were filled with joy, he showed them the wounds in his hand and side, and he spoke peace to them. But what was most important was he was telling them that he was about to send them into the world just as the Father had sent him. And then it says he breathed on them and said, receive the Holy Spirit. And perhaps we will never fully understand what was really going on there. But most would interpret this as a powerful experience with the Holy Spirit, perhaps when these men were born again. Perhaps this is the moment, because Jesus breathed on them and gave them the presence of the Holy Spirit to come and live within them. This must have been a life-changing moment for them as they realized, first, Jesus indeed was truly alive, and that they were to take the message of his death and resurrection into the whole world, and his presence would be given as an indwelling spirit inside of them. But not only was their life transformed by this great miracle of Jesus' death and resurrection and his presence breathed into them in a powerful new way, but they were also given a great and powerful and life-changing assignment. Jesus said, as the Father sent me, so I'm sending you. This is echoed in Matthew 28, verses 18 through 20. Jesus came and told his disciples, I have been given all authority in heaven and on earth. Therefore, go and make disciples of all the nations, baptizing them in the name of the Father, the Son, and the Holy Spirit. Teach these new disciples to obey all the commandments I have given you, and be sure that I am with you always, even to the end of the age. So what was the assignment that Jesus made to his disciples as he told them he was sending them into the world, just as the Father had sent him? He was telling this group of disciples, before he ascended back to heaven, that he had been given all authority in heaven and on earth, and he was authorizing them to carry that authority. He was authorizing them to be his representatives of the kingdom of God. And because he was giving them his ecousia, his authority, they were indeed authorized and would be able to go out in the power of the Holy Spirit and make disciples of all the nations. Now think about that. Here was a small group of people, relatively small group of people, uneducated people, people who had very little to offer in the way of material or worldly success. These were just normal, everyday, ordinary folk. And yet he was giving them the divine assignment to go out and make disciples of all the nations. They were the ones who were going to carry the good news of Jesus Christ into all the world. And as people responded to the message, these people would be baptized in water as an outward sign of their inward faith and grace, the saving grace of God. And then they were not only called to make converts, in other words, not just to lead people to Jesus, but then to train them, nurture them, grow them, disciple them, mentor them, so that they would embrace a whole new lifestyle, a Christian lifestyle, empowered as well by the Holy Spirit. And that's why Jesus said, you're going to be going out with my authority, with my message, you're going to baptize in my name, and then I assure you that I will be with you always, even to the end of the age. Now, wait a minute. Wasn't Jesus about to leave them? Of course he was. He was about to ascend back to the Heavenly Father. And yet he could say to them truthfully, I'll always be with you. And how is that so? That's only so because of the power and presence of the Holy Spirit. It was the Spirit of Jesus that would indwell them. It was the Spirit of Jesus, coupled with his authority, that would empower and energize them. It was the presence of the Spirit of Jesus that would lead them in their assignment. We can find the anointing of the Holy Spirit, in other words, if we are living on purpose and in God's will, if we are fulfilling the assignment that he makes to every single believer. You see, people that know Jesus are called to make Jesus known. And that is not just for pastors or preachers or evangelists or those who lead in the church. Every single believer is given this charge, is given this assignment. And it's a great honor and it's a great responsibility. We are called to be ambassadors for Christ, and he makes his appeal through us to be reconciled to God. People need to know the good news. They need to be shown the good news. They need to hear the good news. And the only way they're going to hear it is if we share that good news with them. And the most powerful thing that we could ever share with anybody is what Jesus has done for us. So if we're living on assignment, we can count on the power of the Holy Spirit. We need the power of the Holy Spirit in this dark world. We need the presence of Jesus to shine the light through us in a world that is confused and chaotic and desperate for God's love and God's transforming grace. We become part of the solution for them because the assignment that God has given us. And as God has so reminded us through the wisdom of others, God does not call the qualified, but God qualifies the called. None of us are worthy, and yet he makes us worthy by his grace. And he uses us, and he uses the tragedies and the despair and the trouble, the habits, the addictions that we have been through and experienced as part of an ongoing testimony of what God can do. That no matter the sin, he can forgive. That no matter the bondage, he can set us free. That no matter the despair, he can give us hope. There's a new life that we can experience. And that is the life that we are sharing with others and mentoring others into, and praying that in the context of godly relationship, we can help people to grow into all that God has called them to be. But none of it is possible without the power of the Holy Spirit. And the power of the Holy Spirit is that which energizes the authority of God to touch and transform the lives of others. So it's based on the great miracle of Jesus being raised from the dead after dying for the sins of the world and breathing on us the Holy Spirit. It is a great assignment that we embrace and live out every day. But not only that, we need the power, the empowerment of the Holy Spirit because of the great reaction that we sometimes experience when we live on assignment. In 1 Peter chapter 4, verse 14, Peter wrote these words, and he wrote it later in his life. He said, "If you are insulted because you bear the name of Christ, you will be blessed, for the glorious Spirit of God rests upon you." Simon Peter here in this verse is connecting persecution with the power of the Holy Spirit. In other words, when we live on assignment, we're going to need the power of the Holy Spirit. When people reject us, when people reject the message, when people react in a negative way to us, when people discredit us or insult us or do not respond in loving ways to us, that's going to happen. The Bible warns us of that. Jesus said, if they hate you, they hated me before they hated you. Paul said to Timothy, all those who live godly in Christ Jesus will suffer persecution. It's just part of the package. It's impossible to believe that everybody you talk to, everybody you share with, is going to come to Jesus, because some, because they have the freedom of choice to accept or reject, are not going to accept the good news of Jesus Christ. Or they may not do it when you share it with them. They may do it later. In any event, we cannot always expect a positive reaction to our efforts to share with them, in obedience to the Lord, the good news of Jesus Christ. And if we don't have the power of the Holy Spirit working in us and through us, we're going to have a tendency to become very discouraged if we don't see the results we want to see. Perhaps you're praying with somebody and you love them, that you care for them, and you know they need God, they need help. And then you pray about having that opportunity, and the door opens and you share your faith, or you share words of encouragement, or you offer to pray for them. And rather than respond to you in a loving way, in a positive way, they reject you. They reject what you're saying. They become defensive. They even become insulting or blasphemous or whatever. And we have a tendency to be hurt by that, and that's only normal. But you have to do something with your hurt, and that is to surrender it to Christ. If you don't, what happens is you become discouraged, you become despairing, you give up hope for that person perhaps, or you just keep your mouth shut and decide, you know what, I'm not doing any good, so I might as well just not do this anymore. And I've known a lot of Christians who became so discouraged in their efforts of winning a loved one or winning a friend to Christ that they basically gave up sharing their testimony. And because they didn't see any tangible results. But we cannot allow this to happen, because the assignment is ongoing no matter how people respond. And no, we're not called to corner people and argue with them or pressure them in any way or become obnoxious in any way with our witness. That is not what we're called to do at all. We are called to be as winsome as we know how to be, to find common ground with people, to become all things to all men so we can win some. We certainly are not called to be argumentative or to be judgy in the way we relate to people. None of those things. We're just simply called to speak the truth in love. But we cannot gauge how consistently we do that based on how well they respond. You may be in a seed sowing season where all you do is sow seeds and you don't see any real tangible results from it. Hey, you're sowing the seed. You're doing what God wants you to do. You're praying for people. That's what God wants you to do. But stay engaged on assignment, and we stay on assignment when we're energized by the Holy Spirit, and don't take our cue from how people respond. The results are in God's hands. He gives the growth. He gives the increase. He does the saving. Somebody plants, somebody waters. God knows what it's going to take. God knows the timing of it. Sometimes a seed you plant doesn't bear fruit till 20 years later, and you never know one way or another. And some of it we'll never see till we get to heaven. But between now and heaven, honey, we're called to be filled with the Holy Spirit and empowered so we stay on task even when we're persecuted. And that's why these disciples, who started out as being afraid behind closed doors, became bold, powerful witnesses for Jesus, even if it meant suffering persecution and ultimately even death for Jesus. We do not know what it will ultimately cost us to be witnesses for Jesus. So far, we have freedom in America to share the good news of Jesus Christ. But some believe that those freedoms are in danger and threatened, and you don't have to look very far or be very prophetic to see that there is a growing influence of darkness and secularism that may ultimately undermine our freedom. That said, we operate by the power of the Holy Spirit and do what the Holy Spirit calls us to do, living on assignment regardless of the fruit. And so we operate out of a great miracle, the miracle of Jesus' death and resurrection, and we operate under a great assignment that is possible only if we're led and empowered by the Spirit. And we may deal with a great reaction that is negative, but there will always at the same time be those who ultimately, because of our witness, give their lives to Jesus. And fourth and finally, we have a great opportunity. In Ephesians chapter 5, verses 15 through 18, we read these words from the Apostle Paul. So be careful how you live. Don't live like fools, but like those who are wise. Make the most of every opportunity in these evil days. Don't act thoughtlessly, but understand what the Lord wants you to do. In the old translation, but understand the Lord's will for you. Don't be drunk with wine, because that will ruin your life. Instead, be filled with the Holy Spirit. And the actual tense there is be being filled with the Holy Spirit. What is Paul saying? Paul is saying you need God's wisdom. You need God's wisdom to live in these dark times. If he said it then and it was true then, trust me, it's even more true today. He says, so be wise about how you live. Don't be foolish, but live wisely. Let God give you his supernatural wisdom about how you be, how you conduct your life, about the decisions that you make, about your speech and behavior. Let God fill you with his wisdom, which comes from his word. And he said, but understand what God's will is. See, we believe God's will is God's word. We can find what God wants us to do by reading God's word. But when God's word lays out explicitly and says, this is God's will for you, we need to pay attention. He says, don't be drunk with wine. Is all he talking about some kind of anti-alcohol message? No. Now, what he's saying is, don't live under the influence of anything this world has to offer. No chemical or force in this world. No, rather, be filled with the Spirit. Be being filled with the Spirit. In other words, live under the control and the influence of the Holy Spirit. And he's talking about a continual infilling, which is only possible if we make ourselves utterly available to God. Listen to this now. If those first disciples who walked with Jesus for 3 years, if they needed the empowerment of the Holy Spirit, though they had experienced the Holy Spirit on Easter night when he breathed on them and said, receive the Holy Spirit, they had experienced the power and presence of the Holy Spirit, no doubt about it. But they still needed to be empowered and filled to overflowing with the Holy Spirit. And that is what happened to them, beginning on the day of Pentecost, and subsequently time and time again, when they were persecuted, when they had opportunity, when God opened new doors, as the church evolved and grew and new disciples came in, they experienced time and time and time again the great infilling, empowering experience of the Holy Spirit. So this experience is something that we as believers in Jesus Christ all need to seek. Why? Because we all are based our whole lives on the death and resurrection of Jesus. Why? Because all of us are assigned to be part of the great disciple-making commission of Jesus. Because all of us who try to do what God has called us to do at some point are going to deal with persecution. And all of us, unless empowered by the Holy Spirit, are going to get tired and perhaps even burn out with the mission. You know a lot of Christians maybe that are struggling today. And I do not trivialize in any way their struggle, but I will say to you this, that the answer is not by trying harder. The answer is not about doing less. The answer is about the Holy Spirit. It's about being filled. It's about being having an overflow in our lives of the presence of the Lord so that Jesus is strengthening us even when we're exhausted, even when we're at times dealing with trouble or temptation or trials. The Holy Spirit is giving us what we need, and that is exactly what the church needs. The church needs a new, great baptism of the Holy Spirit, a great outpouring of the Holy Spirit. That's what revival is all about. When people embrace Jesus afresh and anew, return to their first love, and are filled to overflowing with the Holy Spirit. That's what church really ought to be in every place. No matter what the arrangement may be, what the building may look like, no matter what denomination or non-denomination it may be, all true parts of the body of Christ need a fresh, energizing, empowering, infilling of the Holy Spirit. Church would change. Life would change. Our witness would change. All would be shifted to a higher level if we walked in the empowerment of the Holy Spirit, which is about being filled on a daily basis. Some of us can look back to a mountaintop experience where we experienced the power

0: employment is, whatever we're doing, family situation, whatever it is, no matter how dark the past, no matter what we've experienced, we can have a brand new life that is empowered by the Holy Spirit, and it can start right now. And it ought to, in Jesus' name. I want to end this message today with a little poem that I wrote some time back. It's actually back in 2020 that I wrote it. 2020 was a very difficult year for many of us. Many of us saw great losses. That was still during the COVID years. And I entitled this poem, Tired. But if you're tired today, see, the thing to remember is God will give you new strength. And how does he do it? By the power of the Holy Spirit. Let me read this one to you. Tired. So tell me, how tired are you? As tired as I can be. I'd say I'm exhausted and really spent, you see. Are you as tired as that time nightfall caught us out? And we could not the trail find until daybreak, no doubt. Remember when that new truck broke down? What a sight. 50 miles from anywhere. A horseback all that night. Or when we stuck your trailer. Took us all day then to dig out of the ice and snow and get back home again. What about that time, brother, when my old pony fell and you had to sit up with me to make sure I was well? Hey, is that you snoring? I guess you've earned the right. So many years of working, stayed at it day and night. But listen to the good book. And just remember this. If your soul is weary, I've heard his voice insist that he receives your burden. And he restores your soul. He renews the weary and strengthens and makes whole. He even says, if needed, he'll give us wings to fly. We'll run and not get weary. He'll energize our try. So whether tired from working or weary from life's fight, get the rest you've needed and be strong in Jesus' might. Amen. If you're listening to this message today and you've never before really given your life to Jesus, or you're not sure about it, you're not sure that you're saved, it's the Holy Spirit that will make you sure. You say, well, how does that work? If you're willing to surrender control, to let Jesus take the reins of your life and take over in your life, he will replace control with assurance. Do you hear this? If you will surrender control, he will make you sure that your sins have been forgiven and that you know when you die you're going to heaven. Would you pray that prayer today using whatever words are most personal for you? Call on the name of the Lord, and if you do, the Bible says all who call on the name of the Lord will be saved. Perhaps most of the people that are listening today to this telecast have this broadcast have already been saved. Perhaps you've already given your life to Jesus, and I hope you have. But if you are a Christian believer and you're listening to this message today, God saw fit to let you hear this today. Let me say this to you in Jesus' name. Be filled with the Holy Spirit. Let the Holy Spirit fill you to overflowing in a new and powerful way. And if you do, you will find he will take you to a whole new place as a witness for him. I pray that is exactly what happens starting today. We've created an email address so that you can respond to this message with questions or any kind of feedback you may have, or perhaps a prayer request. You might want to write this down. It's American Cowboy Pastor. That's one word, no spaces. AmericanCowboyPastor@gmail.com. Let me give it to you one more time. American Cowboy Pastor, one long word, @gmail.com. We would love to hear from you anytime you want to send us an email. Remember that we post every single day on God's Horseback Gospel. And also, we'd love to see you sometime in Fort Worth if you're ever in this area on a weekend at the Cowboy Church of Tarrant County. Until then, I'm Brad McLean with God's Horseback Gospel. And as for me and my horse, we will serve the Lord. Bye now.
1: The gate. Once painted white with loving care,

It's now a grayish brown, with scattered specks of remnant paint. The free end drags the ground. The post which held the hinge bolts tight now has the bolts' holes beveled. The washers clank, the threads used up, too many times re-leveled. The hinges cry when asked to serve. Too long they've stood the test of crowling, milling, snorting brutes. But soon they'll get their rest. A stack of pretty yellow pine is lying out nearby. The morning air enhanced by scent of creosoted tie. The new will soon replace the old as it did in its day. It served its use and served it well. But now it's in the way.

masterful. One night we rustled cattle, 1,000 head or so, and started them out on the trail that leads to Mexico.

You know, the last 2 years we've been traveling around all over the country, and folks everywhere love that old country music. And I hope the Derailers and guys like them, Dale Watson, and the folks that are here tonight will keep the courage and keep playing what comes from the heart, because that's where it's all at. Here's the first song that I ever wrote. I wrote it for my wife about 45 years ago when we first married. I was driving an old rig-up truck between La Mesa, Texas, and Seminole. Seminole, Texas, working for Brett Trucking Company there in La Mesa, driving an old oil field truck when I wrote this song. It's called The Rolling Stone from Texas. Title song off of one of our CDs on Watermelon Records.

0: Texas kids learn George Strait songs the way other kids learn the ABCs. My name's Libby Koch, and I'm a Texas songwriter. 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
3: The cultural celebrations in Oklahoma generally focus on three things: history, food, and music. And what about the music? From Deep Deuce and Kane's Ballroom to Nashville and the New York Metropolitan Opera, Oklahoma has long laid claim to generations of talented musicians, singers, songwriters, filmmakers, and fine artists. We may be flyover country to the east and left coast, but the talent of Oklahoma is known, seen, and heard all over the world. There is one fellow that folks think of when we think of Oklahoma music, and that fellow is Bob Wills.

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Partner, you're listening to the authentic American Cowboy Radio. Did you hear what I said? The authentic American Cowboy Radio.

ask me why I love her? Well, give me time. I'll explain. You've seen a Kansas sunset or an Arizona rain? Have you drifted on a bayou down Louisiana way? Have you watched the cold fog drifting over San Francisco Bay? Have you heard a Bob White calling in the Carolina Pines? Or heard the bellow of a diesel at the Appalachia Mines? Does the call of the Niagara thrill you when you hear her waters roar? You look with awe and wonder at her Massachusetts shore, where men who braved a hard new world first stepped on Plymouth Rock. Do you think of them when you stroll along a New York City dock? Have you seen a snowflake drifting in the Rockies way up high? Have you seen the sun come blazing down from a bright Nevada sky? You hail to the Columbia as she rushes to the sea, or bow your head at Gettysburg in our struggle to be free? Have you seen the mighty Tetons? You watched an eagle soar? Have you seen the Mississippi roll along Missouri's shore? Have you felt a chill at Michigan when on a winter's day her waters rage along the shore in thunderous display? Does the word aloha make you warm? Do you stare in disbelief when you see the surf come roaring in at Waimea Reef? From Alaska's cold to the Everglades, from the Rio Grande to Maine, my heart cries out, my pulse runs fast, the might of her domain. You ask me why I love her? I've a million reasons why. My beautiful America, beneath God's wide, wide sky.

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1: Don't worry, we'll get through. The old rancher finally gave up the horse and succumbed to an ATV four-wheel. He had to have both hips replaced after the drunk wrecked him and his automobile. His wife and he were headed to town to celebrate their 50th when the truck slid into their lane. A head-on collision. Hydroplaning was the official report, and they'd been praying for some rain. No doubt at the scene, the truck driver was staggering, but he lied through his minor abrasions. Trapped in their car, Ma fared better than he. No broken bones, but many glass shard lacerations. The jaws of life were applied. He was freed, and they wrapped up that what was bleeding. Emergency surgery for internal injuries is what he'd be needing. It was touch and go through the night, and he didn't awake until late the next day. His wife, bandages wrapped her head, sleeping in a chair in his post-op bay. Her touch to his cheek and kiss to his lips spoke eons of the love between the two. Their hands clenched with occasional squeeze. He says, "Don't worry, we'll get through." 6 weeks it took until he returned to the ranch, and then by wheelchair. It'd be a month before he could walk, and he credited the prayer. A window gave him view, pleased the hands-upped ante, and handled things right well. Of course, the banker and town folk figured the old man's ranch would go straight to, well, there was his son to guide the ranch and more than a few able, loyal hands, those he could rely on, some better than 10 years, that knew cow, horse, and lands. Insurance pays just so much, and the medical bills began to pile. Ma fretted, and he reassured, chuckling and faking his now toothless smile. The crash marked the first and last rain of the season, and conditions were now clearly drought. Facing nature's torment, selling off yearlings was the only way to get through this bout. Their faith was tested, prayers unanswered, and the meteorologist hadn't a clue. Water hauled, he reminded the hands, "Don't worry, we'll get through." He'd long left post holes and pitching hay to the younger and the stout, but it near broke his spirit and heart not to dress his pony out. He tried riding again, but the pain was too much and something the doctor had forbade. The four-wheeler his option, an escape from the ranch house and his ranchland working aid. He could stay close to the crew, move the cows, and give his orders too. He sure missed his saddle and old coyotes, but this would have to do. They were popping cattle from a thicket, and he let out a curse. The wheeler too wide for the web, riding round, spouting language terse. It wasn't uncommon, the doggerel, but now they questioned his old sense. Hard enough on a horse, and the thicket? Prickered, razor sharp, and dense. The stubborn son of a cowboy dove in to chase them cows out, but he got tied up in branches. His decision was in doubt. He surveyed his predicament, not sure what to do. He answered the hand's calls. "Don't worry, we'll get through."

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0: Nation, you should know. Here's what's happening on this week's show.
1: Some say our nation's educational system is completely broken and needs a total makeover. But an expert has strategies she says can fix things fast. We'll bring you the interview.
2: A lot of the strategies that we're hearing kind of throw it all out and start all over. We don't believe that that needs to happen.
1: Then, is clutter in your home or workplace holding you back? Just about all of us deal with piles of papers and unanswered emails. A clutter-busting professional shares his secrets on cleaning it all up.
3: And it's really important to find those things that aren't serving you because their presence makes your home feel stagnant and unhappy.
1: Those two stories and much more are coming your way on this week's InfoTrack. Stay with us. Our show begins right after this.
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0: 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Here's your host, Chris Whitting.
1: What's the answer to those who say our country's educational system is no good and has to go? InfoTrack's Roy Mackey talks with an expert who offers a different strategy. Roy?
12: Thank you, Chris. Our guest is Dr. Denise Pope. She's a senior lecturer at the Stanford University Graduate School of Education and the co-founder of a program called Challenge Success. She's also the co-author of a book called Overloaded and Underprepared: Strategies for Stronger Schools and Healthy, Successful Kids. So many people believe our nation's education system is broken, but you disagree.
2: Well, we don't believe it's broken. We do believe it needs some fixing, but a lot of the strategies that we're hearing kind of throw it all out and start all over. We don't believe that that needs to happen. We believe schools can make changes that can really improve academics and also student well-being.
12: And you've been one of the co-founders of the Challenge Success program at Stanford. Can you just explain what that program is?
2: Sure. So over a decade ago, I wrote a book called Doing School, and it was about five high school students who were getting really good grades but suffering in a lot of ways, and it turns out they were cheating and not really retaining information. I got a call from the folks at Stanford saying, you know, we've got kids at colleges all over the United States who are kind of like these kids, high achieving, but not really healthy and not necessarily engaging with learning. So we started an intervention. Turned out the name was Challenge Success, where we're challenging this one narrow notion of success that you've got to get the grades and and get the scores and get into the top colleges to make the most money. And we're saying, you know what, success is much broader, and it includes health and well-being, and it includes academic learning that sticks. And so we work with schools and families across the U.S. and even outside the U.S. to make changes in policies and practices to have healthy and more engaged learners.
12: Maybe you can give us some examples, just if you could explain the two or three biggest differences in what you've tried in Challenge Success versus what most conventional education settings have done.
2: We don't have a one-size-fits-all model. Every school is really different, and every school is in a different position in terms of readiness for change. So we actually have schools put together teams of administrators, teachers, parents, and students, and work with a consultant to figure out what is the biggest issue facing their students and their community, and then we help them with what the research says they might do to fix that issue. And we sort of hold their hand step by step. They come up with the plan based on the best practices from the research, but it's a plan that fits their school and at the time that they're doing it.
12: So it sounds as though this is more, I guess, harkening back to earlier days of education in our country where the federal government was not necessarily involved so much, but a lot of these decisions were made on the local level.
2: Right. Part of that is because my mentors at Stanford in the School of Education, David Tyack and Larry Cuban, believe in tinkering toward change. These sort of top-down models don't necessarily work because teachers, many of them kind of close their doors and ride out the storm. So when we work with a school very, very closely and get so many stakeholders on board looking at the research and figuring out what needs to change, then we're more likely to have that change actually stick as well.
12: One of the things you write about early in your book is about the stresses that today's high school students face. Can you just address that a little bit?
2: I think any parent of a teen kind of realizes now it's not the same high school as when we were growing up.
12: Yeah.
2: There's often more homework. There's more work. The schools are facing the challenges of meeting higher standards, which is not necessarily a bad thing, but how that's done is causing stress to kids. We've got a whole lot of reasons why kids are more stressed out, not just because of more work and more homework, but social media takes up a lot of time. Often kids are busy working after school or doing extracurricular activities because the parents need to keep them busy in the afternoons because both parents work. And we've also got a lot of pressure nowadays to fit the right profile to get into the best colleges and universities. Kids think that they have to take the most challenging classes and really load up their schedule in school and after school in order to compete.
12: Talk about homework a little bit, how that is different under Challenge Success, and I assume that may differ from one school to the next as well.
2: It does differ, and it kind of differs on the ages as well, but it's not so much time on task. When we've interviewed and surveyed these kids, we found out that much of what they feel like they're doing is busy work. Now, it doesn't mean it actually is busy work, but if the students perceive it as busy work, they're not going to take it seriously, and often what they're doing is copying from their friends and copying off the internet and turning it in. That's not an effective assignment. We also have homework where a teacher gives out 40 problems. One kid gets stuck on problem number two and spends the whole rest of the time not moving forward, and another kid can do all 40 problems in the first 10 minutes. For neither child is that an effective homework. So what we do is we work with schools and talk about engaging, developmentally appropriate homework assignments, if you're going to have homework, and that varies by school, and how can we then make it more doable given the busy schedules that the kids are facing, especially when they may get home and not understand the assignment and may need extra help. So you've probably heard of flipped classrooms. We want teachers to make sure that the kids are really understanding the assignment and maybe even getting a jump start on that assignment before going home so that when they get home, they can do something that is extremely valuable and meaningful.
12: Our guest on InfoTrack is Denise Pope, one of the co-founders of Challenge Success at Stanford University, and she's the co-author of a book called Overloaded and Underprepared. Dr. Pope, a lot of parents think that it's critical that their kids get into advanced placement programs in order to have an opportunity to do well in college or to get into the right school. Tell us what your view is of advanced placement programs, because I guess they're becoming a little more controversial now, aren't they?
2: They are becoming a little bit more controversial, and that's because the jury is still out on how effective they are. So we have wonderful teachers who are teaching in advanced placement programs who feel that the pressure to get the kids to pass certain content at the end of the course on the AP test, it's causing them to teach in ways that they really don't want to teach, that it's sort of a march through the content and they're not focusing on valuable skills. Now, to its credit, the College Board is changing some of the content in the AP courses to make it more skills-based and less sort of rote memorization. But we also have the controversy of APs where you've got kids who are told by their schools, we want you to take AP classes, we want to challenge you, but they're not ready for college-level work. So to talk to a teacher in a school that is supposedly teaching an AP English class, and she'll admit to us, really, these kids are still reading at a middle school level. It's called AP English, but I can't really teach the curriculum given where these kids are. So we've got problems with kids taking too many APs and being forced to memorize content on the one hand, and kids who are being put into AP classes who really aren't ready for college-level work, and yet the schools are trying to get the boost in the rankings by having more kids take AP courses.
12: Years ago, there was not that much emphasis placed on preparing for college that early in the process. When kids were, for example, a junior, maybe they'd start thinking about it. But that's gotten younger and younger these days. When is the appropriate age or grade that a student should really be thinking in terms of, okay, am I positioned to get into a good college?
2: That's a great question. I can tell you we have parents of preschoolers who ask us, you know, what's the best way to get my kid into Stanford? Why don't you let your child be a child? That's one of the best ways to have them get in, is to have a real childhood full of play and a loving family and a love of books and learning. So it's not too early to start if you're focusing on love of learning and really taking care of a kid and what they need developmentally. But when you really start thinking about college, what we say to kids is, you want to be the most authentic you that you can be. Take the classes that you're truly interested in that challenge you. Join activities that you're truly interested in and that still allow you some downtime, some time to be with friends, some time to focus on health and wellness. So that can start at any age, you know, a good healthy schedule and a good healthy selection of things that you're doing for fun. When you start to get serious about college, you can look at your schedule for high school, 10th, 11th, 12th grade, and kind of map out which courses you're going to take, but there are so many colleges in the United States, and anybody with a high school degree or equivalency can get into a community college. You walk up and pay your money. So if you're worried about going to college at all, you can take that off your plate by knowing with a high school degree you can go to college, and from a community college you can transfer to a four-year. Many parents say, well, we want our kid to go to a great college. Most of these colleges are fabulous, and the way that it works is you find the right fit between your child and the school, and that's going to be the best college experience.
12: Denise Pope, senior lecturer at Stanford University, the co-founder of Challenge Success, and the co-author of a book called Overloaded and Underprepared. Dr. Pope, do you have a website where people can learn more?
2: We do. You can go to challengesuccess.org. Lots of statistics on there, lots of advice for parents and educators, and for students, too.
12: Well, thank you again for joining us on InfoTrack.
2: Thank you for having me.
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1: 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Coming up.
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9: Hey, y'all. 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
12: If you're like most people, you've had to deal with clutter in your home or your workplace or both. Stuff just piles up. Well, we've got an expert here on clutter busting. In fact, that's the name of his book, Clutter Busting. Let's welcome Brooks Palmer to InfoTrack. You actually have two books, Clutter Busting and Clutter Busting Your Life, but let's start with the basics here. Tell us some strategies you use for cleaning out stuff when people are buried in clutter.
3: Sure, there's a couple strategies. The first is basically being kind to yourself in the process, because a lot of times people are very critical about being in that situation. Oh, I'm just a terrible person for having all this stuff. Like, how did it get like this? I should have done something about this a long time ago. So it helps just to accept, like, all right, this happened, and let's see what we can do to fix it. It's really picking like one area at a time and working with one item at a time from that area. And keep it really simple, because if you look at everything, it's too much and you get overwhelmed and you stop. So you pick one area and you pick up one item at a time, and you hold that item and you ask yourself, do I like and use this, or can I let it go? And you're looking to see if this thing is actually a living part of your life that you enjoy and use it, rather than just something you've stored away because you used to like it or you hope one day to like it. And it's really important to find those things that aren't serving you, because their presence makes your home feel stagnant and uncomfortable and unhappy.
12: Now, I've heard it said that there's sort of an unspoken rule that if you haven't used something in a year, you should throw it away or give it away. Do you subscribe to that theory?
3: Not necessarily. I mean, it can be a good approach to taking a look and seeing what's there, you know, to question something like, you know, I haven't used this for a year, so perhaps it's not really a part of my life. I mean, that's a red flag that I'm not using this. But sometimes, you know, maybe you weren't feeling that good one day and you went shopping to make yourself feel better, because we're kind of taught how to do that, you know? And, you know, it's a way to make yourself feel good quickly. But then, you know, you bring something home and it sits there and it doesn't get used. So maybe you're clutter busting and you see, wow, it's been there for 2 months. I haven't used it. And it's really just asking those questions.
12: Our guest is Brooks Palmer, author of Clutter Busting, Letting Go What's Holding You Back. The other book you've written is Clutter Busting Your Life. And you talk about clearing out the clutter, also the emotional clutter.
3: Well, there's an emotional attachment to clutter. Like, I remember this couple, they had this exercise equipment and it was in their garage and it was a big tangle of stuff. And I asked them if they use it. They were kind of ashamed. They said, no, we don't use it. You know, we're bad people. And I said, well, can you let this stuff go? And they go, no, we can't. And I go, but you're not using it. And they go, well, we spent a lot of money on it and we should be using it, so we're going to hang on to it. So there was an emotional attachment.
12: Yeah.
3: And that wasn't helping them in any way. It wasn't helping them to exercise. It wasn't helping them to feel good about themselves physically, you know, which is exercise is all about. So I knew they had two dogs. So I said, well, do you take your dogs for a walk? And they go, yeah, we do it twice a day for an hour each day. So I go, well, that sounds like exercise. And they go, yeah, that is exercise. And then they realized, oh yeah, we're exercising. And it was also a happy thing that they did. So they enjoyed that exercise. And they contrasted that feeling to having all that stuff piled in their garage. And they realized, oh, that doesn't feel good. And so they let it go. So really, it's taking a deeper look and looking at what's making you hold on to things, even though you realize you're not enjoying them. And that deeper look and that kind questioning helps you go, yeah, I don't need that anymore. And that's letting go of the emotional attachment.
12: We sometimes hear news stories about homes where they're actually filled floor to ceiling with stuff, maybe old newspapers or whatever. I know you're not a psychiatrist, but I'm just curious, what type of thinking is happening there with those people?
3: I had a client like that, and he lived in a three-story condo. It was truly filled to the ceiling. I mean, he actually had bungee cords holding things back so they wouldn't cave in on him. And there were little passageways, and he slept on the floor, and he was very unhappy. So it wouldn't have helped for me to come in and go, you know, you shouldn't be living like this. This is terrible, which he was already feeling himself. He said he was very embarrassed to be living that way. And basically, he was overwhelmed in his life. You know, he had some tragedies that happened to him, and they made him give up inside. They made him give up as a person. And he just started collecting things as a buffer. You know, it's like a protective wall. And sometimes it doesn't matter if you have just a little clutter or a lot of clutter. Oftentimes it's a feeling of, it's an unconscious feeling of, this will protect me from the world. Things have been too much for me. And so you're not thinking clearly, you know. So it helps to have a lot of compassion for a person in that situation, or compassion for yourself if you find yourself in that situation, and to slowly start to dig yourself out. And that's what I did with this person. I worked with him for a number of months. We combed through things, and he ended up letting go of all this extra stuff, and he moved to a new place, and he was much happier. I don't like to use the word hoarder. I like to, you know, keep it kind and gentle and encouraging.
12: I once interviewed Norm Abrams, who was a master carpenter, and I asked him what his house was like, and he said, oh, all the things are broken. My wife's always bothering me to fix them, and I never do. So how are you as far as your clutter? Are you completely clutter-free in your life?
3: Well, I don't think anyone could be clutter-free, because what happens is things that do serve you turn into clutter slowly, you know? Like someday I'll go to the closet, and I'll be looking through shirts to wear, and I'll come across a shirt, and I'll go, this shirt's done. It's old. It's either worn out, or it doesn't. I don't like how it feels on me. And I feel like I don't like this color anymore. And it becomes apparent to me. Or sometimes I'll have my wife ask me questions about stuff, like clothes. Because sometimes it could help to have another person asking you questions in an encouraging way, of course.
12: It also seems like you could get clarity maybe when you go on vacation and then you come back home. You kind of have a clearer vision of what's surrounding you at that point in time. I would think that'd be a good time to do some clearing up.
3: Definitely. If you've been away for a little bit and you come back, you can see your place with a fresher eye. Sometimes what I have people do is, if they're not in that situation, to take like the clothes from the closet and then put them on the bed. So at least they're seeing them in a new way. Because sometimes when the things are sitting in the same space, you're used to them being that way. And it feels comfortable to have it that way, even if it's uncomfortable on a deeper level. So by taking things out, like taking the books from the bookshelf and putting them on a table or on the floor and going through one book at a time, it becomes so much easier. My experience is people are just like, wow, this is so much simpler than I thought it was going to be.
12: Well, the books are Clutter Busting and Clutter Busting Your Life, author Brooks Palmer. And you can learn more at his website, clutterbusting.com. Brooks, thank you so much for joining us on InfoTrack.
3: You're welcome.
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3: Today's smartphones hold a wealth of personal and financial data that thieves would love to get their hands on. So what happens to it when your phone is lost or stolen? InfoTrack's Roy Mackey is here to find out. Roy?
4: Thanks again, Chris. Our guest is Kevin Haley, Director of Product Management for Symantec Security Response. And Symantec recently conducted a study called the Symantec Smartphone Honey Stick Project. So, Kevin, tell us about this experiment. What were you doing?
5: Well, smartphones have become so wrapped up in our lives. Not only all our personal information, but actually work information, too, has found its way onto these phones. And we wanted to see what the risk was if these phones were lost. What would happen to all that data on the phones?
4: And so you took 50 smartphones and did what?
5: We took 50 smartphones and we quote unquote lost them in five different cities: New York, San Francisco, Los Angeles, Washington, D.C., and Ottawa, Canada. So we lost the phones in various public places and then we sat back and waited to see what would happen.
4: So the ultimate question, how many of those 50 phones were returned?
5: Well, in only half of the cases did the finder make any attempt to return the phone.
4: Let's talk for a moment about the type of vulnerable data that is on the average smartphone, because I think a lot of people don't even think about it.
5: No, I think it just ends up on your phone. You don't realize how much important information is on there. Some of the things that we put on these phones as kind of bait or to see what people would do with this information were things like private pictures, access to social media accounts, corporate email, online banking. We even had a file that said HR salaries and one that said passwords.
4: When someone finds a lost phone, they do have to access some data on it if they're going to return it to the owner, right?
5: Well, I think it's very reasonable if you have access to the phone and you can look at the contacts file to try to find out who the owner is. And in fact, we made it very simple for the finders to look at this file and see who the owner was. We had an email address, we had a phone number, and it was quite clear who the owner was. So that information in itself should have helped somebody track down the owner of the phone. And maybe you can argue that in some cases that looking at private photos or social media accounts might help track down the user. That really doesn't explain why 4 out of the 10 finders actually tried to access the bank account on the phone.
4: Oh man, you did have an interesting note in your report, and it said just because the finder offers to return the device does not mean they're not taking liberties with the owner's information.
5: Well, that's really the shocking thing of the report, is that everybody, whether they were trying to return the phone or not, attempted to access the information on the phone. 96% of the people who found the phones accessed information on the phone.
4: Kevin, your report has recommendations for both corporations and consumers on how to protect the data on their phones. Let's start with your advice for the average consumer.
5: Well, that advice is pretty easy. You need to put password protection on your phone. You need to make it so if your phone is lost or left behind for some period of time, people can't access your personal information. So that's very simple to do, very easy step to take. The second thing you can do is build in a remote wipe capability. That's what we call it. And essentially, it allows you to erase personal information and work information that's on that phone if the phone's lost. That way, nobody can get access to that information once it's out of your control. And finally, there are a number of programs out there that will help you track down your phone if you've lost it. So that seems like a pretty good idea, too. Help you find your phone if you've left it behind somewhere.
4: Now, if you password protect your phone, essentially there's no way someone who found the phone, a good intention person, could return it, is there?
5: Well, you certainly can put something on the screen of the phone or on the phone itself or the case with a number to call or some sort of contact information if found, maybe even offer a reward to try to help motivate people in the right direction. Also, most phones, if you found a lost phone, you take it to, you know, the maitre d' at the restaurant or some authority somewhere. And when you start looking for the phone, that's where you're going to go to find it.
4: And how can corporations protect their data?
5: The first thing is they have to get a handle on how much of their information is ending up on smartphones. You know, you need to manage this and you've got to know the size of the issue before you can do that. You need to

0: ensure that they password protect that phone, you need to have that remote wipe capability on the phone. But first, they have to understand the size of the issue before they can do those things.
1: Kevin Haley from Symantec Security Response. Kevin, is there someplace where people can learn more online?
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0: Jefferson here with the KORN, brought to you by Mother Martin's Steakhouse on the Pike Road by the turnoff to your freeway. She's only been out there for 6 months, but her steaks are so darn good, she's already tripled her seat capacity. Trouble out there is it's so darn dark in the restaurant. A Georgian Gertie Saltzgiver was out there the other night, just before George went to his weekly meeting of the Alcoholics Unanimous. And after they got outside, Gert Saltzgiver went back in to look for her gloves. She was hunting high and low, and she finally had to get down on her hands and knees and look under the table. And when the head waiter came over, he said, "Pardon me, Gert, but I think you'll find George is waiting out front. There'll be some dandy steaks out there next week, because Mother Martin just bought that cow of Rini Bismuth that got hit by the Transcontinental." Rini, he had first to make out the report. It said disposition of carcass. So Rini wrote, "Kind and gentle."
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0: 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For this morning, we'll start today with clear conditions, temperatures around 75. For this afternoon, sunshine with a high of 98. For tonight, clear, lows of 75. For Monday, sunshine returns with a high of 97. Monday night, clear skies, lows of 75. And for Tuesday, expect sunshine with a high of 98 degrees. And that's a look at your American Cowboy Radio weather, 97.3 in Pecos, sponsored by Ram Country, Fort Stockton.
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1: The time is World War II. The place is anywhere in the world where an American serviceman could find a pretty girl in a jukebox. The music? Well, it's a tune that comes as close as any to being the theme song of history's greatest war. The song started out in a Texas town that became almost as famous for a gal named Rose as for the Alamo. At last count, Bob Wills sold over 14 million copies of San Antonio Rose. It's one of the biggest songs ever recorded, a legacy which the man they call a living legend will leave the world of country music, a world he helped to shape.

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to Cowboy Jubilee. I'm Judy James. For the next hour, you'll be hearing some of the nation's finest Western entertainment. It's all today. It's on Cowboy Jubilee. Let's start out with the Sons of the San Joaquin as they simply say, howdy do, folks. Just howdy do.

flying skyward, cause his loops are sailing true. The storm clouds don't concern him as the moon comes shining through.

Johnny Joe, Jack and Joe, they are the Hanna Boys, the Sons of the San Joaquin, here on Cowboy Jubilee. And now down the trail to San Antonio, it's the English Brothers from the San Antonio area.

That's the group known as New West. And now Sean Blackburn and Liz Masterson with a song written by Louise Massey. This is My Adobe Hacienda.

Singing right there at the end was Pip Gillette of the Gillette Brothers here on Cowboy Jubilee. And now the song Partners, sung by the Hays County Gals and Pal.

That was the Hays County Gals and Pal. Now the Hot Country Cowboys. Song was made popular by Marty Robbins. It's Big Iron.

0: 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The Parker County Sheriff's Posse Ranch Rodeo will be right here in Weatherford, Texas on September 11th and 12th. Don't miss it. It's going to be an event you won't want to miss. Then the Winsboro Cowboy Music and Poetry Gathering in Winsboro, Texas is September 25th and 26th. On to Durango, Colorado for the Durango Cowboy Gathering, and that is September 30th through October the 4th. Then all roads lead to Albuquerque for the International Western Music Association 2026 Convention. It will be in Albuquerque November 11th through the 15th. And that is our calendar of events. 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She is located at 1130 Zion Hill Loop in Weatherford. Her phone number is 817-374-6601.
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1: 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From out of the past come the thundering hoofbeats of the great horse Silver. The Lone Ranger rides again.
2: Come on, Silver. 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Are you Silver? Hooray!
3: Let's ride into history and see what was happening back in yesteryear. This is brought to you by KR Custom Crafted Boots and Leatherwork.
0: Well, in 1836, Sam Houston was elected president of the Republic of Texas. 1867, in Abilene, Kansas, the very first shipment of Texas Longhorn cattle leaves the station on a Union Pacific train. It filled 20 cars, all headed to Chicago. 1913, Alan Ladd was born. He was an actor, and he acted in Citizen Kane, Shane, This Gun for Hire, and many others. And then in 1975, Gunsmoke ended its 20-year run on television. Do you remember the very famous theme from Gunsmoke? Well, I'm sure you know it has words. Here are Rich O'Brien and Don Edwards with that theme from Gunsmoke.

0: Don Edwards and Rich O'Brien with the theme from Gunsmoke. And that's our ride into history, and it's brought to you by Keith at KR Custom Crafted Boots and Leatherwork. We appreciate Keith's continued support for Cowboy Jubilee and this segment. Well, it seems to be a really popular thing today for companies to align themselves with other companies and known as the official sponsor or the official airlines or the official outfitters. Well, that is not a new thing. Do you know there was an official coffee for Cowboys? Do you know what it was? Well, here's the musical answer.
1: One, two, three, two.

Yes, every cowboy loved to help grind the coffee because there was a piece of candy in there somewhere, and whoever was grinding the coffee when that came up got the sweet. So it was Arbuckle that was the official coffee of the West. From the official, we go to the first, and here's the story of the first horses.

Black Diamond. That was Gene Prescott. Sunday mornings, I also do radio. I call it Cowboy Jubilee Gospel Hour. You might hear this song from the Bar J Wranglers.

0: this is Judy James inviting you to join me every Sunday morning for Cowboy Jubilee Gospel Hour. It's at 7:30 Central Time on Western Heritage Radio, as heard on Live 365 and judyjames.com. Hope you can join me in the morning. We're going to end our show with the song Commutin' and Ridin'. A little different than we do today, or most of us do today. This was recorded live by Don Edwards and Waddy Mitchell.
1: Some that like the city, grass that's curried smooth and green, theaters strangling collars.

Feeling that you get down deep inside as you trot out in the morning when you're tired out to ride and your mount's enthusiastic. And the air's crisp and new, and there's lively conversation going on amongst the crew. There's some bridle crickets chirping, jingle bobs tap out of tune. On one side, the sun is rising, just ahead there sets the moon. Shadows high, Trot, there beside you, elongated, keeping pace, reassuring you ain't hobbled by restrictive time or space. Out in front, the boss is posting to the same beat as his song. It's then the realization hits you, you're right where you belong. Feet is in the stirrups and my horse is on the bust. His hooves are flashing lightning through a cloud of golden dust. And the bawling of the cattle is coming down the wind. Then a finer life than riding.

It's then you start appreciating your own trails where few have trod. And you wonder how you ever doubted if there really is a God. Atop a ridge the boss reigns in, so we gather up around. It's from here he'll call the circle, so you step off to the ground, you loosen up the latigo. You air your pony's back, you arrange again the blankets, and you realign your cack. Then you mount back up to get dropped off, check to see who's on each side. You're glad that you're a cowboy, and you feel a twinge of pride. Well, I don't need no art exhibit.

0: breakfast by the Coleman, hurried round to beat the sun. You've 11 miles behind you, but it's here the work's begun. Downtown, when folks must travel to their workplace every day, it's said that they're commuting to their job to earn their pay. They choke in crazy traffic jams, fight for seats on bus or train. It's a wonder that this ritual doesn't drive them all insane. We too, I guess, commute to work as the job at hand dictates. But we commune while we're commuting. What a difference that makes.
1: When my earthly trail is ended and my final bacon curl, the last great roundup's finished at the home ranch of the world, I don't want no harps nor halos, robes nor other dressed up things.

Scotty Mitchell. That was recorded live at the Scott Theater in Fort Worth, Texas, several years ago. Well, I'm so glad you joined me today. And remember, there's several ways to listen to Cowboy Jubilee on Saturday mornings. One is from that popular device that everybody has, or most everybody has in their house. 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Listen to us on Western Heritage Radio. And again, it's all on iTunes. But I'm glad you found us today. I appreciate you. I also appreciate those folks who helped to underwrite Cowboy Jubilee. That includes Cindy at Cindy's Pet Place and Pet Boarding, as well as Keith at KR Custom Crafted Boots and Leatherwork. Cowboy Jubilee is a Jasper production. Join me again next week for an hour of Western entertainment. Until that time, this is Judy James. I'm doing everything I can to keep our Western heritage.

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1: 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He's a great cowman, a great horseman, a great rancher. You'll enjoy his stories. So stay with us and ride with us through the rangelands of the West as we explore the life of the American cowboy through his poetry and his music. 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Well, boys, before we visit with Craig, I want to play one of our songs called Wagon Tongue. And then I'll tell you all about riding with the wagon at the Haythorn Ranch. Jump in here and help me, boys. Here we go.

Dragon Tongue. I wrote that song laying on my back, listening to Don Edwards sing on a trail ride out of the Brazos River. I'm proud of it. You folks stay with us. We'll be right back with more of Cowboy Corner. Hang on. The horses that built a legacy are coming back to Guthrie, Texas. Join the legendary Return to the Ramuda horse sale at the historic 4-6 Ranch. 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The August-September issue of Cowboys and Indians magazine is on your newsstand right now. The cover story is Dream Team. Go behind the chutes and into the arena with America's bull riding A-team, the Arizona Ridge Riders. And go in the extra miles, go inside the grueling sport of the ultra marathon, and find out why more and more men and women are going to great lengths to test their physical and mental mettle. Wonder Women. From basketball to rodeo to mixed martial arts, these native female athletes are making history and making their mark on their respective sports. And the Open Range, learn where to catch a wave in Texas, discover idyllic acreage in Idaho, and explore fly fishing with the awkward angler. That's

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0: So good, it's gone as fast as you made it. Look for Heat and Eat beef dishes in your grocer's fresh meat case. 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
3: You're listening to Cowboy Corner. I'm Red Steigall here in the bunkhouse with Buck and Badger and all the boys. My special guest and my dear friend, Mr. Craig Haythorne from Arthur, Nebraska, up in the Sand Hills. Welcome, Craig.
4: Thank you, sir. I'm
3: glad to have you. You better have a cup of Badger's coffee before we get started, because it just makes him madder than a dickens if you don't drink some of his coffee.
4: Really?
3: You'll try some of it? Are you that brave?
4: I don't know.
3: It's pretty good coffee. Craig, you have a tremendous heritage in the Sand Hills of Nebraska, and I want to start with that and kind of give us a background of where your family came from and how you got to the Sand Hills.
4: Well, my great-granddad homesteaded here in 1884, but he originally left England, was a stowaway on a ship. Had a girlfriend, and they were both like 14, 15 years old, and neither one of them's parents wanted them to get married, of course. So he got mad and got aboard a ship, and actually they were coming, as far as we can tell, close to the Galveston, Texas area.
3: Uh-huh.
4: And it was with a load of Hereford bulls that were coming from England. And when they were at sea 5 or 6 days, well, they found him. Well, it was too late then, so they let him come on to America. And when he got to the port and the bulls were unloaded and everything, then he went to work for the man that had bought the bulls in Texas. But uh-huh. We have never, ever known the family or that name. But then he later came up the Texas Trail 4 times. And then the fourth time, he stayed in Ogallala and bought a livery barn originally, and then moved to Arthur, Nebraska, and homesteaded, and day worked for several other ranches. And a lot of this country at that time was operated by some people named Yeast, which they later moved to Canada, and some of the original family are still in Canada.
3: Uh-huh.
4: But he was, they ran 3 wagons year-round, and my great-granddad was one of the wagon bosses, and he took his wages in cows and calves, and that's basically how he got started.
3: You know, a lot of cowboys got started that way in the early days.
4: Yes, sir.
3: Instead of taking wages, they took livestock.
4: Right.
3: And then when your granddad came along, did he have a brother? Your granddad have a
4: yes,
3: brother?
4: Yes, sir. He had a brother, and that was Harry Jr.
3: Mm-hmm.
4: And when they put the North Platte River, which is right south of us, well, in the late 30s, they put this dam, Kingsley Dam, when they put it in, the two brothers used to operate as Haythorne brothers after uh-huh. my great-granddad passed away. Well, when they put the dam in, and of course it flooded everything, and that was the original South Ranch, well, then they had to move out of there. Well, then my granddad and his brother had the first lawsuit with what they called Tri-County because they condemned all the land.
3: Uh-huh.
4: Well, when they received that money, his brother took half the money, half the cattle, half the horses, and they moved everything in one drive, which would have been about 42 or 43 to east of North Platte, Nebraska, and that's when the two brothers split.
3: Uh-huh.
4: There were no hard feelings. It was just a
3: sure
4: management decision.
3: Uh-huh. And then your granddad operated the ranch that you live on.
4: Yes,
3: and,
4: sir.
3: And he made it grow.
4: Right.
3: And then your dad came along.
4: Right. And they, of course, he only had one son, which was my dad.
3: Right.
4: One child.
3: Mm-hmm.
4: And then he operated it. Actually, my granddad ran the South Ranch, and my dad ran the North 2 ranches for years. And then when I came home from college, I'd been home about a month, I guess. And I was mm-hmm. living at home with my parents, you know, and I was, excuse me, riding a bunch of colts. And my granddad drove up there one day, and he always drove a Chrysler car. He had like, I think it was 38 or 39 of them in a row. Every other year he drove a Chrysler car. He ran windmills in it and everything.
3: My goodness.
4: And never, to my knowledge, it never stuck but once or twice that I ever knew of. But anyway, he always drove a Chrysler car. But he drove up and he got out, and he handed me the checkbook. He said, you just well move to the South Ranch and get started.
3: Oh, and you had just gotten out of college.
4: Yes, I'd just been out about a month, I guess.
3: Isn't that something? Where'd you go to school?
4: Texas Tech at Lubbock.
3: And you have a degree in animal science, I suppose?
4: Animal business. Rob Brown from Throckmorton, I guess, was probably a big promotional and me going to school there. Plus, they had a rodeo team, and I got a scholarship there. So that's where I went to school.
3: And you had grown up on the ranch, so you were ready to take over.
4: Basically, that's all I ever wanted to do. Red was come back home and ranch.
3: But I thought the world of your dad, Waldo. Let's talk about Waldo a little bit.
4: He was
3: a great guy, and I just loved him to death. And he was sure fond of those big horses, wasn't he?
4: Yes, sir, he was. He loved all aspects of ranching, and he loved people. My daddy.
3: Boy, did he ever.
4: he never had a bad day. Seemed like every day was a good one.
3: Yeah.
4: He loved people, and he loved big horses.
3: He told me one time that he liked to feed with the horses because he didn't have to pour gasoline in them, and they didn't get you stuck.
4: That's what he always said. He said never had any trouble starting one when it was cold.
3: Tell us how you feed with those horses. That's very interesting, and not very many people listening to us have ever seen that, much less been around it.
4: Well, I don't know if I can explain it real well. Red, for years, we just fed with four horses, and for years, they fed what they called cabling, which you had a needle. A long needle was like about a 5/8 with a sharpened point on it, and you run it through a stack about three times and then hook three chains on it, and you actually turn the stack upside down onto your... Everybody called them hay sleds here, but they actually weren't a sled. They had wheels on them, you know. But and then later years, they got to where what they had what they called cabling hay. And you just pull up beside it, and then they got to where they would tilt the floors down to the ground. And then you put a cable or a chain. You can do it with a chain, too. Most people use chain anymore. You just go around your haystack. Now, you can take half of it. You can take two-thirds of it. And you just go around the stack with your chain across your sled floor and then hook your team on there. When you speak to your team, well, it just almost kind of pivots the hay onto your hay sled. And I very seldom ever drive my team. I just work them voice commands and say, get up. I can pull it a foot, 2 foot, or 6 foot. But we all work six horses abreast now. And we actually only drive the two center horses. And then the swing horses and outside horses are actually hooked up with what they call a buckstrap system. And you have a spacer pipe goes in between your swing horse and then your outside horse, and then a buck strap that comes from the outside britching of the horse next to him and across to the outside of his bit. So the jockey stick pulls him one way and pushes him the other way, and then the buck strap keeps him in line, and each horse is back a little bit like your center horse. Well, then your swing horse would be a little behind him, and then your outside horse would be a little behind your swing horse. So when you go to get over, you never have a horse in front. They're always to where you can turn around.
3: And so then you, of course, you don't have to worry about keeping somebody on that tractor to drive them, because you can drive those horses with your voice commands.
4: Right.
3: And then do you get up on top of the stack and pitch it off to the livestock?
4: They, for years, they pitched hay, but now 35, 40 years ago, they came up with a machine they call a hydro fork. It's basically like a backhoe, but it has a grab fork on the end of it, and it just has a little 10 horsepower Briggs and Stratton engine, and you start it and you just flake that hay off with that grab fork.
3: Now, when I was a child and up in northwestern Iowa in the summer with my uncle, we always stacked hay, and we stacked it with a buck rake and a jayhawker. And do you still do that?
4: Well, we still sweep hay with buck rakes, and we have what they call a beaver slide stacker, where you push it up on the teeth,
3: and then we
4: work a team on it, and it goes up the slide and then falls in the cage. You know,
3: That's basically the same thing that we did. Except we use a tractor. We didn't have horses. I wish we'd had horses.
4: I see.
3: But we had a tractor. pastor. But that's still a way of life that most people don't know even exists, Craig, and it's a very important part of ranching. Well, speaking of horses, I want to play a song by Dan Roberts now called The Yellow Stud. You want to hear it?
4: Yes, sir.

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He runs into the trap corral, the cowboy shuts him in. The yellow stud with wild eyes, the feared, hated man, finally standing face to face in the hot desert sand. The battle starts and rages on beneath the burning sun. The cowboy tried but couldn't ride the yellow outlaw stud. Well, he sold him to a rodeo, and it spread across the land. The legend of this yellow stud, he's the baddest of the bad. Then one day at Cheyenne, we knew it had to come. The best of all bronc riders, he drew that yellow stud.

engine of a yellow horse filled up the western skies. The stud kept getting stronger and thrashing up the earth. The cowboy blew a stirrup and crashed into the dirt. So violently the stud bucked that he slipped and fell. When he went down, his backbone snapped. The yellow stud lay still. And as all the cowboys gathered around him, I heard old Lyle Sankey say, "There'll never be another Bronc, not like the one that died today."

0: runs close beside her. A little yellow outlaw stud.
1: That's a great song, and Chris Ledoux song that Dan had recorded, and I just love it, and I play it quite a bit. But I play lots of songs about horses because I love horses so much.
2: Right.
1: And so those horses that you brought, was that the beginning of the horse operation on the Haythorn Ranch?
2: No, actually, I'm sure that would have been in the early 1900s, and they probably basically sold all those horses. And then the old adage for years was cattle help buy more land, and the horse operation actually paid the expenses.
1: Mm-hmm.
2: Of course, back then, a lot of people worked horses. A workhorse was still, you know, in demand, and mm-hmm. they sold it. You know, they'd work him a year and then sell the workhorses and pay expenses and start out with more horses, you know. And
1: mm-hmm.
2: then my granddad and his brother, they were both rode bucking horses. So at one time, they had a set of bucking horses also. And they'd buck them at times, and then they'd hay with them in the summertime. So they were kind of a dual-purpose horse.
1: Your dad said, too, that that horse could make you money hauling hay because you'd sell the finished horses and start off with some younger ones again in the fall.
2: Right. Yeah, he was... sometimes we got a little upset with him because he'd sell all our good horses and we had to start over again.
1: Your dad was instrumental in the quarter horse business.
2: Yes, sir.
1: Was he involved when they first started registering horses? Was he a judge at that time?
2: Probably a little later than that, Red, but of course he was a director for years. He also put, back in the 50s and 60s, they put on clinics. AQHA went around different parts of the United States and put on clinics. And he put on several of those clinics. And but my granddad supposedly had the first registered quarter horse in Nebraska.
1: Is that right?
2: In the early 40s.
1: You folks stay with us. We'll be right back with more of Cowboy Corner and my special guest and my dear friend, Mr. Greg Haythorn. And we're going to talk more about horses. Hang on.
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4: Beef stroganoff, beef bourguignon, Irish beef stew, beef brisket, Chateaubriand, sauerbraten, roast beef, Catalonian beef ragu, Mongolian beef, chicken fried steak, steak Diane, grilled steaks balsamico, hamburgers, sizzling beef, spicy braised beef, barbecued beef ribs, beef Wellington, pepper beef, beef jerky, beef with broccoli, beef burritos, beef fajitas, beef tacos. 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Beef. 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

0: morning, here's a look at your King County weather from American Cowboy Radio, 107.7 in Guthrie. For this morning, we'll start the day with clear conditions, temperatures right around 75 degrees. For this afternoon, sunny and hot with a high of 103. For tonight, clear, lows drop to 75. On Monday, another sunny and hot day with a high of 102. For Monday night, clear skies, lows of 75. And for Tuesday, sunshine and hot conditions with a high of 102 degrees. And that's a look at your King County weather from American Cowboy Radio, 107.7 in Guthrie.
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2: 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I'm Red Steagall here in the bunkhouse with Buck and Badger and all the boys. My special guest, my special friend, Mr. Craig Haythorne. And we're talking about your dad and your granddad and horses. Now, your daddy was also a pretty well-renowned quarter horse judge. He knew quarter horses.
3: I'd say so, yes, sir. He probably judged every major quarter horse show in the United States, you know, from NCHA Futurity, Fort Worth, Houston, San Antonio, the Cow Palace, National Western in Denver. Probably 25 years he spent a lot of time judging for American Quarter Horse Association.
1: Now, did he start your horse operation that you carry on today, or did your granddad start that operation?
3: Actually, I would say they pretty much started it together, because my dad would have been... He'd have been in his 30s, and of course he roped at the time, and my granddad was still roping. He'd quit riding bucking horses, but he still roped. But they probably started it together, but my granddad was the one that went to Oklahoma and bought that first horse, and his name was Sport, which he was by Zandy.
1: Uh-huh.
3: But he bought the first quarter horse, and then probably in the early 50s, they went to Wagner's and bought a semi-load of mares. And then 3 or 4 years after that, they bought the old horse Eddie that came from Mason, Texas. And then that was kind of the basis, was Sport, and then the Wagner mares, and then the daughters out of Sport, they crossed back

0: was a baby colt, and he was an orphan, and he never did grow very much. And he was a small horse, and they, back then was when they still, inspectors, you know, AQHA sure. inspectors went around. Well, they wanted to see a picture of Eddie as a working horse. Well, Mr. White apparently had some humor also, and in the winter he was a three-year-old, they had broke him to work with a big old white mule when they'd caked with him all winter. So he sent that picture of old Eddie when he was a three-year-old and that white mule to the AQHA and said, yes, he is a working But he later had NCHA cutting money, and then he sired several NCHA, AQHA champions, you know. But that was quite a story.
1: Now, how did you get the Hancock blood?
0: Well, Dad had dabbled with it some, and then, of course, when I went to college, I'd ridden some colts for an older gentleman at Happy, Texas. And he asked me one day, he said, would you buy a stud? And I said, well, we usually, you know, we'll buy a stud every now and then. So anyway, he took me over to look at this horse, and he was in a wheat field. And he was 14 years old, and there were only 14 registered colts out of him. They'd used him to pack salt in the mountains, and they used him to doctor wheat cattle in the winter. But when I first drove up there, I thought, well, he's just a little old fat gray horse, you know. But I hung around there 30, 40 minutes and looked at him more, and I really liked the horse. After I finally got up to him, he was about 14.3. His ears were about 3 inches long, and he was so long you couldn't get the butt chain hooked in a trailer on him. And he weighed 1,350 pounds. And when you actually first looked at him, you just thought he was a little horse, but he wasn't. Well, I told Dad about him and called him on the phone, you know. He said, you better go look at some colts out of him. So I had to drive another 250 miles and go look at some colts out of him, and they were a whale of a set of colts and not out of a very good set of mares. So anyway, I wound up buying the stud and brought him home. Well, that was, the old horse's name was Happy Hancock.
1: Okay.
0: And he was a tremendous influence on our program, put a lot of size and bone. Fact is, most of his horses were 15-3, 16 hands. Mares were, none of them were short and thick like him, you know. They were all taller, big horses, but they were a tremendous influence on our program. We still have several granddaughters, but the old mares are all gone,
1: sure.
0: And the sons are all gone.
1: But he sure has, he's made an influence in the arena also, because a lot of your horses have made good arena horses for roping cowboys.
0: Right. You know, the old Eddie horse, he wasn't a big horse, and he didn't get a lot of big horses or size. And when we influenced Happy Hancock, we increased our bone and size in our horses and still kept the cow and the ability in them.
1: Craig, I want you to promise me you'll come back and visit with us, because we got a lot more to talk about.
0: I hope so.
1: And you need to go talk to that cattle buyer that was calling a while ago.
0: So. I hope so.
1: You folks stay with us. We'll be right back with more of Cowboy Corner.
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3: Yes, here we go again. 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
0: This portion of Cowboy Corner is brought to you by our friends at the Four Sixes Ranches. Horses with a history, brands with a background. You're listening to Cowboy Corner. I'm Red Steagall here in the bunkhouse with Jake and Badger and old Dan and Leon and all the rest of the boys. And I want to read you a poem that I wrote in 1989. And it kind of fits the Haythorne family. Because one of the great things about living in this country we call America is that we have the ability to individually own land and utilize it while we're here and pass it on to future generations. Craig Haythorne, who runs the Figure 4 Ranch in Nebraska in the Sand Hills, that land's been in their family for at least five generations, and Craig carries it forward, and his boys are working for him now. So they'll all have a part of it. This is a poem called Born to This Land because it's essential. I've kicked up the hidden mesquite roots and rocks from the place where I spread out my bed. And I'm laying here under a sky full of stars with my hands folded up beneath my head. Tonight there's a terrible pain in my heart. Like a knife, it cuts jagged and deep. This evening the windmiller brought me the word that my granddaddy died in his sleep. So I saddled my gray horse and rode out to a hill where, when I was a youngster of nine, my grandfather said to me, "Son, this is ours. It's yours, your daddy's, and mine." He said my granddaddy settled here after the war at New Tanks where his house used to be. He wanted to cowboy and live in the West, come to Texas from East Tennessee. The longhorns were wild as a deer in them breaks. With a long rope, he caught him a few, and with the money he made from trailing them north, he proved up his homestead for you. When the railroad got closer, they built the first fence where the river runs through the east side. And when I was a button, they built these corrals, and that winter my granddaddy died. He said my father took over and bought up more range. With purebreds, he improved our stock. Windmills looked like they grew out of the ground, and the land got as hard as a rock. And during that dust bowl, we barely hung on. The wind tried to blow us away. But it seemed that the Lord took a liking to us. He kept turning up ways we could stay. As my daddy grew older, he gave me more rain. We had paid for most all of this land. And by the time he went on, I was running more cows. And your daddy was my right-hand man. His eyes got real cloudy. He took off in a trot, and I watched as he rode out of sight. And though I was a child, I knew I was special. And I'm feeling that same way tonight. Because not many years later, my daddy was killed on a ship in the South China Sea. For 20-odd years now, we've made this ranch work. Two cowboys, my granddad and me. And now that he's gone, things are certain to change. And I reckon that's how it should be. But five generations have called this ranch home. And I promise it won't end with me. Because I've got a little one home and a crib. And when he's old enough that he'll understand, from the top of this hill, I'll show him his ranch. Because like me, he was born to this land. We're all born to this land. And it's up to us individually to keep it alive and healthy for future generations. Here's a great song by a great, great singer, the late, great Don Edwards. It's called The Cowboy Song.

0: You, Don, one of the great songs of all time, and it's a modern cowboy song, but it says it all, and nobody sings it better than Don Edwards. I want to read a poem by a fellow who lived down in the hill country of Texas. His name was Carlos Ashley, and he wrote about the people he knew and the things that he saw when he was growing up, and they're real. Here's one called Old Edgar Martin. And he wrote this somewhere around 1908. I seen old Edgar Martin riding by just now. He's going up to Walker's to get that bald-faced cow. Funny feller, Edgar, sort of quiet and queer. Why, he's been riding by that way for nearly 20 years. I've known him when he's just a kid, living at his aunt's, wearing long-tailed hickory shirts without no boots nor pants. Sort of shied away from other kids, his folks was all that way, a-grazing off from all the herd just like a maverick stray. He growed up in these post-oak hills a-hunting fox and coon. Hell, I can hear his old hound now baying to the moon. Well, boy and dog come down this flat, there wasn't much town here then. Yeah, Edgar had a world arranged to run them varmints in. But my, this town has changed a sight. It ain't the same at all. They put in city waterworks and built a city hall, and Edgar's changed a heap himself. He ain't quite understood that all the things he's honing for are gone, and gone for good. I reckon Edgar's 65, a little feeble, too. He never took to no one trade, ain't much that he can do, so he just rides around all day, a sort of living sigh, a lost and homeless look staring from his eye. He starts out at daylight for the hills when herds is coming down and helps the ranchers and the boys to punch their stuff through town. He hangs around the pen all day to watch them load the cars, and nights I've seen him on his porch just looking at the stars. He's picking up a little stuff for Biggs Meat Market now, like going up to Walker's there to get that bald-faced cow. I noticed when he passed just now he didn't have no hound, so I guess I better settle up and help him into town. Carlos was a great, great chronicler of the people and the place where he lived, and I miss him dearly. He was a wonderful friend. You folks stay with us. We'll be right back with more Cowboy Corner. 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
2: 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For this morning, we'll start today with clear conditions, temperatures around 75. For this afternoon, sunshine with a high of 98. For tonight, clear, lows of 75. For Monday, sunshine returns with a high of 97. Monday night, clear skies, lows of 75. And for Tuesday, expect sunshine with a high of 98 degrees. And that's a look at your American Cowboy Radio weather, 97.3 in Pecos, sponsored by Ram Country, Fort Stockton.
0: 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Join us on RFD TV as we explore another trail somewhere west of Wall Street. Now, on October 23rd through the 25th, be sure you join us in Fort Worth, Texas, at the historic stockyards for the 35th annual Red Steig All Cowboy Gathering and Western Swing Festival. We're going to have a wonderful time. It's a great Western family weekend. So be sure you join us on October 23rd through the 25th at the Red Steig All Cowboy Gathering in the Fort Worth stockyards. For a song of inspiration, I've chosen one by R.W. Hampton. It is no secret. I love this song. Here's R.W.

0: WQRW. Stuart Hamlin wrote that song, and it's just a marvelous song. Well, as my old daddy would say, we got this one saucered and blowed. It's time for us to ride on out of here. We got lots of work to do. Thanks for riding along with us. We hope we taught you something about the West, and especially about a ranching family's name, the Haythorns, that you didn't know or hadn't heard of. 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And if you'd like to add some cowboy poetry and music to your collection, give us a call, 1-800-420-1200, or log on to our website, cowboycorner.com. Now, I want to give you something to think about till next week. Here's a Japanese proverb. It says, fall 7 times and stand up 8. Never stay all on the ground. You folks, be sure you join us next week, same time, same station, for another edition of Cowboy Corner. Adios, y'all.
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1: Hi, I'm Brad McClain with God's Horseback Gospel, and we're excited to be bringing you a new message from the Word of God here on American Cowboy Radio. 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We also want to remind you that we are involved in a beef ministry where we raise quality cattle, ultimately feed out and finish the cattle and process them to give away beef to hungry families. And again, if you're interested in becoming a partner with us in this outreach in the name of Jesus, you can check it out on our website. I'm the pastor of the Cowboy Church of Tarrant County here in Fort Worth, Texas. Stacy and I live in Weatherford, but our church is there in Fort Worth. And if you're ever in the Fort Worth area on a weekend, we'd love for you to come out and worship with us at the Cowboy Church of Tarrant County. We have worship services on Sunday morning at 9 o'clock a.m. and at 10:45 a.m. Central Standard Time. There's also a Spanish-speaking service at 1 o'clock p.m. every single Sunday. Check that out as well, if you will. And now for today's message, we want to continue the series that we began 2 weeks ago called Living with the Spirit. We had part one, Led by the Spirit, then last week, part two, The Fruit of the Spirit, and now part three, Empowered by the Spirit. And so in Acts chapter 1, let me just begin by reading from Acts chapter 1, verses 4 through verse 8. And if you have your Bible, you might want to turn with me or on your Bible app to those verses. And I'm reading today from the New Living Translation, but you should be able to follow along with whatever translation you use, including the King James. Here's Acts chapter 1. In verse 4 down through verse 8, once when he was eating with them, speaking of Jesus, he commanded them, "Do not leave Jerusalem until the Father sends you the gift he promised, as I told you before. John baptized with water, but in just a few days you will be baptized with the Holy Spirit." So when the apostles were with Jesus, they kept asking him, "Lord, has the time come for you to free Israel and restore our kingdom?" He replied, "The Father alone has the authority to set those dates and times, and they are not for you to know." But then verse 8, "You will receive power when the Holy Spirit comes upon you, and you will be my witnesses, telling people about me everywhere, in Jerusalem, throughout Judea, in Samaria, and to the ends of the earth." May God add his blessing to this reading of his word today. Jesus has been meeting with his disciples in this passage of Scripture, and this is after his crucifixion and resurrection from the dead. And the Scriptures tell us for 40 days he appeared to them, he spent time with them, teaching them about the kingdom of God, preparing them for when he would ascend back to the Father. And in one of the last meetings with them, he told them that they were to wait in Jerusalem until they received the power of the Holy Spirit. He reminded them that when the whole ministry started several years before, with the preaching of John the Baptist, he said, John baptized with water, but spoke of another baptism, the baptism with the Holy Spirit. And so Jesus was telling them that this baptism with the Holy Spirit, this empowering experience, was what was about to happen to them, and they were to wait in Jerusalem until they had that experience. He said that when they were given that power, which was the word dunamis in Greek, which is the word that we get the word dynamite from, when they received, in other words, the spiritual dynamite of the Holy Spirit, they would be transformed into witnesses for him. They would be energized, they would be strengthened, they would be clothed with power, they would be filled with the Holy Spirit. And we all know that in Acts chapter 2, that's exactly what happened to them. These followers of Jesus Christ did what he said, and they received this incredible, overwhelming power, this energizing of the Holy Spirit in a new way. And when they received that power, they became bold witnesses for Jesus Christ. That's what I want to unpack with you today, this empowering experience of the Holy Spirit. Let's begin by going back to Easter, the very first Easter, and the great miracle of Jesus. In John chapter 20, verses 19 through 22, we read these words. That Sunday evening, what Sunday evening? The evening of the very first Easter, the evening of the day Jesus was raised from the dead. That Sunday evening, the disciples were meeting behind closed doors, locked doors, because why? They were afraid of the Jewish leaders. Suddenly, Jesus was standing there among them. Peace be with you, he said. As he spoke, he showed them the wounds in his hands and his side. They were filled with joy when they saw the Lord. Again, he said, peace be with you. As the Father sent me, so I am sending you. Then he breathed on them and said, receive the Holy Spirit. What an amazing moment this must have been. We know that they were all there except Thomas, and of course by then Judas had committed suicide. The rest of the disciples were there behind closed doors because they were filled with fear about the Jewish leaders arresting and killing them as well. And so here they are, huddled behind closed doors, absolutely grief-stricken because Jesus has been crucified, and though the women told them that the tomb was empty and Jesus was alive, they were still filled with confusion and fear. And then, all of a sudden, Jesus is right there with them. What an amazing moment. It says they were filled with joy. He showed them the wounds in his hand and side, and he spoke peace to them. But what was most important was he was telling them that he was about to send them into the world just as the Father had sent him. And then it says he breathed on them and said, receive the Holy Spirit. And perhaps we will never fully understand what was really going on there. But most would interpret this as a powerful experience with the Holy Spirit, perhaps when these men were born again. Perhaps this is the moment, because Jesus breathed on them and gave them the presence of the Holy Spirit to come and live within them. This must have been a life-changing moment for them as they realized, first, Jesus indeed was truly alive, and that they were to take the message of his death and resurrection into the whole world, and his presence would be given as an indwelling spirit inside of them. But not only was their life transformed by this great miracle of Jesus' death and resurrection and his presence breathed into them in a powerful new way, but they were also given a great and powerful and life-changing assignment. Jesus said, "As the Father sent me, so I'm sending you." This is echoed in Matthew 28, verses 18 through 20. Jesus came and told his disciples, "I have been given all authority in heaven and on earth. Therefore, go and make disciples of all the nations, baptizing them in the name of the Father, the Son, and the Holy Spirit. Teach these new disciples to obey all the commandments I have given you, and be sure that I am with you always, even to the end of the age." So what was the assignment that Jesus made to his disciples as he told them he was sending them into the world, just as the Father had sent him? He was telling this group of disciples, before he ascended back to heaven, that he had been given all authority in heaven and on earth, and he was authorizing them to carry that authority. He was authorizing them to be his representatives of the kingdom of God. And because he was giving them his ecousia, his authority, they were indeed authorized and would be able to go out in the power of the Holy Spirit and make disciples of all the nations. Now think about that. Here was a small group of people, relatively small group of people, uneducated people, people who had very little to offer in the way of material or worldly success. These were just normal, everyday, ordinary folk. And yet he was giving them the divine assignment to go out and make disciples of all the nations. They were the ones who were going to carry the good news of Jesus Christ into all the world. And as people responded to the message, these people would be baptized in water as an outward sign of their inward faith and grace, the saving grace of God. And then they were not only called to make converts, in other words, not just to lead people to Jesus, but then to train them, nurture them, grow them, disciple them, mentor them, so that they would embrace a whole new lifestyle, a Christian lifestyle, empowered as well by the Holy Spirit. And that's why Jesus said, "You're going to be going out with my authority, with my message. You're going to baptize in my name. And then I assure you that I will be with you always, even to the end of the age." Now, wait a minute. Wasn't Jesus about to leave them? Of course he was. He was about to ascend back to the Heavenly Father. And yet he could say to them truthfully, "I'll always be with you." And how is that so? That's only so because of the power and presence of the Holy Spirit. It was the Spirit of Jesus that would indwell them. It was the Spirit of Jesus, coupled with his authority, that would empower and energize them. It was the presence of the Spirit of Jesus that would lead them in their assignment. we can find the anointing of the Holy Spirit, in other words, if we are living on purpose and in God's will, if we are fulfilling the assignment that he makes to every single believer. You see, people that know Jesus are called to make Jesus known. And that is not just for pastors or preachers or evangelists or those who lead in the church. Every single believer is given this charge, is given this assignment, and it's a great honor and it's a great responsibility. We are called to be ambassadors for Christ, and he makes his appeal through us to be reconciled to God. People need to know the good news. They need to be shown the good news. They need to hear the good news. And the only way they're going to hear it is if we share that good news with them. And the most powerful thing that we could ever share with anybody is what Jesus has done for us. So if we're living on assignment, we can count on the power of the Holy Spirit. We need the power of the Holy Spirit in this dark world. We need the presence of Jesus to shine the light through us in a world that is confused and chaotic and desperate for God's love and God's transforming grace. We become part of the solution for them because the assignment that God has given us. And as God has so reminded us through the wisdom of others, God does not call the qualified, but God qualifies the called. None of us are worthy, and yet he makes us worthy by his grace. And he uses us, and he uses the tragedies and the despair and the trouble, the habits, the addictions that we have been through and experienced as part of an ongoing testimony of what God can do. That no matter the sin, he can forgive. That no matter the bondage, he can set us free. That no matter the despair, he can give us hope. There's a new life that we can experience, and that is the life that we are sharing with others and mentoring others into, and praying that in the context of godly relationship, we can help people to grow into all that God has called them to be. But none of it is possible without the power of the Holy Spirit. And the power of the Holy Spirit is that which energizes the authority of God to touch and transform the lives of others. So it's based on the great miracle of Jesus being raised from the dead after dying for the sins of the world and breathing on us the Holy Spirit. It is a great assignment that we embrace and live out every day. But not only that, we need the power, the empowerment of the Holy Spirit because of the great reaction that we sometimes experience when we live on assignment. In 1 Peter chapter 4, verse 14, Peter wrote these words, and he wrote it later in his life. He said, "If you are insulted because you bear the name of Christ, you will be blessed, for the glorious Spirit of God rests upon you." Simon Peter here in this verse is connecting persecution with the power of the Holy Spirit. In other words, when we live on assignment, we're going to need the power of the Holy Spirit. When people reject us, when people reject the message, when people react in a negative way to us, when people discredit us or insult us or do not respond in loving ways to us, that's going to happen. The Bible warns us of that. Jesus said, if they hate you, they hated me before they hated you. Paul said to Timothy, all those who live godly in Christ Jesus will suffer persecution. It's just part of the package. It's impossible to believe that everybody you talk to, everybody you share with, is going to come to Jesus because they have the freedom of choice to accept or reject, are not going to accept the good news of Jesus Christ. Or they may not do it when you share it with them. They may do it later. In any event, we cannot always expect a positive reaction to our efforts to share with them, in obedience to the Lord, the good news of Jesus Christ. And if we don't have the power of the Holy Spirit working in us and through us, we're going to have a tendency to become very discouraged if we don't see the results we want to see. Perhaps you're praying with somebody and you love them, that you care for them, and you know they need God, they need help. And then you pray about having that opportunity, and the door opens and you share your faith, or you share words of encouragement, or you offer to pray for them. And rather than respond to you in a loving way, in a positive way, they reject you. They reject what you're saying. They become defensive. They even become insulting or blasphemous or whatever. And we have a tendency to be hurt by that, and that's only normal. But you have to do something with your hurt, and that is to surrender it to Christ. If you don't, what happens is you become discouraged, you become despairing, you give up hope for that person perhaps, or you just keep your mouth shut, decide, you know what, I'm not doing any good, so I might as well just not do this anymore. And I've known a lot of Christians who became so discouraged in their efforts of winning a loved one or winning a friend to Christ that they basically gave up sharing their testimony. And because they didn't see any tangible results. But we cannot allow this to happen, because the assignment is ongoing no matter how people respond. And no, we're not called to corner people and argue with them or pressure them in any way or become obnoxious in any way with our witness. That is not what we're called to do at all. We are called to be as winsome as we know how to be, to find common ground with people, to become all things to all men so we can win some. We certainly are not called to be argumentative or to be judgy in the way we relate to people. None of those things. We're just simply called to speak the truth in love. But we cannot gauge how consistently we do that based on how well they respond. You may be in a seed sowing season where all you do is sow seeds and you don't see any real tangible results from it. Hey, you're sowing the seed. You're doing what God wants you to do. You're praying for people. That's what God wants you to do. But stay engaged on assignment, and we stay on assignment when we're energized by the Holy Spirit and don't take our cue from how people respond. The results are in God's hands. He gives the growth. He gives the increase. He does the saving. Somebody plants, somebody waters. God knows what it's going to take. God knows the timing of it. Sometimes a seed you plant doesn't bear fruit till 20 years later, and you never know one way or another. And some of it we'll never see till we get to heaven. But between now and heaven, honey, we're called to be filled with the Holy Spirit and empowered so we stay on task even when we're persecuted. And that's why these disciples, who started out as being afraid behind closed doors, became bold, powerful witnesses for Jesus, even if it meant suffering persecution and ultimately even death for Jesus. We do not know what it will ultimately cost us to be witnesses for Jesus. So far, we have freedom in America to share the good news of Jesus Christ. But some believe that those freedoms are in danger and threatened, and you don't have to look very far or be very prophetic to see that there is a growing influence of darkness and secularism that may ultimately undermine our freedom. That said, we operate by the power of the Holy Spirit and do what the Holy Spirit calls us to do, living on assignment regardless of the fruit. And so we operate out of a great miracle, the miracle of Jesus' death and resurrection, and we operate under a great assignment that is possible only if we're led and empowered by the Spirit. And we may deal with a great reaction that is negative, but there will always at the same time be those who ultimately, because of our witness, give their lives to Jesus. And fourth and finally, we have a great opportunity. In Ephesians chapter 5, verses 15 through 18, we read these words from the Apostle Paul. So be careful how you live. Don't live like fools, but like those who are wise. Make the most of every opportunity in these evil days. Don't act thoughtlessly, but understand what the Lord wants you to do. In the old translation, but understand the Lord's will for you. Don't be drunk with wine, because that will ruin your life. Instead, be filled with the Holy Spirit. And the actual tense there is be being filled with the Holy Spirit. What is Paul saying? Paul is saying you need God's wisdom. You need God's wisdom to live in these dark times. If he said it then and it was true then, trust me, it's even more true today. He says, so be wise about how you live. Don't be foolish, but live wisely. Let God give you his supernatural wisdom about how you be, how you conduct your life, about the decisions that you make, about your speech and behavior. Let God fill you with his wisdom, which comes from his word. And he said, but understand what God's will is. See, we believe God's will is God's word. We can find what God wants us to do by reading God's word. But when God's word lays out explicitly and says, this is God's will for you, we need to pay attention. He says, don't be drunk with wine. Is all he talking about some kind of anti-alcohol message? No. No, what he's saying is, don't live under the influence of anything this world has to offer. No chemical or force in this world. No, rather, be filled with the Spirit. Be being filled with the Spirit. In other words, live under the control and the influence of the Holy Spirit. And he's talking about a continual infilling, which is only possible if we make ourselves utterly available to God. Listen to this now. If those first disciples who walked with Jesus for 3 years, if they needed the empowerment of the Holy Spirit, though they had experienced the Holy Spirit on Easter night when he breathed on them and said, receive the Holy Spirit, they had experienced the power and presence of the Holy Spirit, no doubt about it. But they still needed to be empowered and filled to overflowing with the Holy Spirit. And that is what happened to them beginning on the day of Pentecost and subsequently time and time again when they were persecuted, when they had opportunity, when God opened new doors. As the church evolved and grew and new disciples came in, they experienced time and time and time again the great infilling, empowering experience of the Holy Spirit. So this experience is something that we as believers in Jesus Christ all need to seek. Why? Because we all are based our whole lives on the death and resurrection of Jesus. Why? Because all of us are assigned to be part of the great disciple-making commission of Jesus. Because all of us who try to do what God has called us to do at some point are going to deal with persecution. And all of us, unless empowered by the Holy Spirit, are going to get tired and perhaps even burn out with the mission. You know a lot of Christians maybe that are struggling today. And I do not trivialize in any way their struggle, but I will say to you this, that the answer is not by trying harder. The answer is not about doing less. The answer is about the Holy Spirit. It's about being filled. It's about being having an overflow in our lives of the presence of the Lord so that Jesus is strengthening us even when we're exhausted, even when we're at times dealing with trouble or temptation or trials. The Holy Spirit is giving us what we need, and that is exactly what the church needs. The church needs a new, great baptism of the Holy Spirit, a great outpouring of the Holy Spirit. That's what revival is all about. When people embrace Jesus afresh and anew, return to their first love, and are filled to overflowing with the Holy Spirit. That's what church really ought to be in every place. No matter what the arrangement may be, what the building may look like, no matter what denomination or non-denomination it may be, all true parts of the body of Christ need a fresh, energizing, empowering, infilling of the Holy Spirit. Church would change. Life would change. Our witness would change. All would be shifted to a higher level if we walk in the empowerment of the Holy Spirit, which is about being filled on a daily basis. Some of us can look back to a mountaintop experience where we experienced the power of the Lord in an amazing way, and I take nothing away from those divine moments where the Lord touches us in a special life-changing way. But God is not saying that we should rely just upon some experience that happened to us in the past that was wonderfully Spirit-filled, but the life that we live, our life daily, must be filled with the Holy Spirit for it to be what God wants it to be. Be being filled. Receive that dunamis. Be filled to overflowing and clothed with power so that you can live your life on purpose as a witness for Him. And no matter what else we do, whether it's work, whether we're cowboys, whatever our employment is, whatever we're doing, family situation, whatever it is, no matter how dark the past, no matter what we've experienced, we can have a brand new life that is empowered by the Holy Spirit, and it can start right now. And it ought to, in Jesus' name. I want to end this message today with a little poem that I wrote some time back. It's actually back in 2020 that I wrote it. 2020 was a very difficult year for many of us. Many of us saw great losses. That was still during the COVID years. And I entitled this poem, Tired. But if you're tired today, see, the thing to remember is God will give you new strength. And how does He do it? By the power of the Holy Spirit. Let me read this one to you. Tired.

I was well. Hey, is that you snoring? I guess you've earned the right. So many years of working, stayed at it day and night. But listen to the good book. And just remember this. If your soul is weary, I've heard his voice insist that he receives your burden and he restores your soul. He renews the weary and strengthens and makes whole. He even says, if needed, he'll give us wings to fly. We'll run and not get weary. He'll energize our try. So whether tired from working or weary from life's fight, get the rest you've needed and be strong in Jesus' might. Amen. If you're listening to this message today and you've never before really given your life to Jesus, or you're not sure about it, you're not sure that you're saved, it's the Holy Spirit that will make you sure. You say, well, how does that work? If you're willing to surrender control, to let Jesus take the reins of your life and take over in your life, he will replace control with assurance. Do you hear this? If you will surrender control, he will make you sure that your sins have been forgiven and that you know when you die, you're going to heaven. Would you pray that prayer today using whatever words are most personal for you? Call on the name of the Lord, and if you do, the Bible says all who call on the name of the Lord will be saved. Perhaps most of the people that are listening today to this telecast have this broadcast have already been saved. Perhaps you've already given your life to Jesus, and I hope you have. But if you are a Christian believer and you're listening to this message today, God saw fit to let you hear this today. Let me say this to you in Jesus' name. Be filled with the Holy Spirit. Let the Holy Spirit fill you to overflowing in a new and powerful way. And if you do, you will find he will take you to a whole new place as a witness for him. I pray that is exactly what happens starting today. We've created an email address so that you can respond to this message with questions or any kind of feedback you may have, or perhaps a prayer request. You might want to write this down. It's American Cowboy Pastor. That's one word, no spaces. AmericanCowboyPastor@gmail.com. Let me give it to you one more time. American Cowboy Pastor, one long word, @gmail.com. We would love to hear from you anytime you want to send us an email. Remember that we post every single day on God's Horseback Gospel. And also, we'd love to see you sometime in Fort Worth if you're ever in this area on a weekend at the Cowboy Church of Tarrant County. Until then, I'm Brad McClain with God's Horseback Gospel. And as for me and my horse, we will serve the Lord. Bye now.

0: Some that like the city. 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Theaters and strangling collars. 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But for me, it's hoss and saddle. Every day without a change. In a desert sun a-blazing on 100 miles of range. And riding, riding. Desert rippling in the sun. Mountains blue along the skyline. Well, I don't envy anyone when I'm riding. When my feet is in the stirrups and my hoss is on the bust and his hoofs are flashing lightning from a cloud of golden dust. And the bawling of the cattle is a-coming down the wind. Then a finer life than riding would be mighty hard to find. Just riding, riding, splitting long cracks through the air. Stirring up a baby cyclone or ripping up the prickly pears. I'm riding. Oh, I don't need no art exhibits when the sunset's done her best. Painting everlasting glory on the mountains to the west. And your Opry looks so foolish when the nightbird starts his tune. And the desert silver mounted by the touches of the moon. And I'm riding, riding. Who can envy kings and czars when the coyotes down the valley are singing to the stars? If he's riding. My earthly trail is ended, my final bacon curled, and the last great roundup's finished at the home ranch of the world. I don't want no harps nor halos, robes nor other dressed up things. Let me ride the starry ranges on a pinto hoss with wings, just riding, riding. Nothing I'd like half so well as rounding up the sinners that have wandered out of hell and riding.
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fool I'd been. You brought to life emotions buried deep within. You taught me how to finally see I was my own worst enemy.

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Partner, you're listening to the Authentic American Cowboy Radio. Did you hear what I said? 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

0: ride one pretty day last spring. The sun was shining on my back, and I heard a robin sing. The colt, he was a young one. 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Now a dust devil came through and raised it from the ground. It made a rumble, then a howl, and it started to swirl around. He thought it was a monster, snorting fire and vapor. But all I saw in the ditch was someone's morning paper. Was he going to trust me when I told him it's okay? Or reach a full-blown panic and bolt and run away? So I thought about my own life as I ride along the trail. Do I listen to my master, or do I come unrailed over silly little issues like paper in the air, swirling round me till I'm anxious and I just want out of there? Oh, as far as that young colt, he settled down once more. Good thing for the both of us, and we rode on like before. But now I keep this paper in my pocket, and when I'm tempted to overreact, I just say, paper in the wind, smile and calmly put it back. And one more thing I really should mention, not everything that rattles deserves my attention.
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6: where we play the finest in Western music and cowboy poetry that honors God.
5: You know, summertime here in the Black Hills of South Dakota is a lot of fun, isn't it?
6: It is, and we make our own fun sometimes.
5: Sometimes even more stuff that comes up that's a lot of fun. For example, we haven't really told them this yet, have we?
6: No, we've been heavily involved in a movie that was filmed in June. I did a lot of work on the front end doing graphics and advertising design work and some prop work. I made some props.
5: That's right, and I get to be part of the music. And this is really cool. There's a young lady who's an outstanding singer-songwriter and writer for movies
6: in
5: New York City.
6: As well as an up-and-coming actress.
5: Oh, yep. Kylie McNeil. I get to co-write a song with her for the movie, for the credits, and I get to sing harmony with her. That's pretty exciting.
6: It is. That's going to be a lot of fun.
5: You know, in movies also, they have something called a Foley. You know
6: Foley
5: what that
6: man?
5: Is, right? Foley man?
6: Yeah.
5: Well, I'm going to do a little Foley right now for everybody, okay?
6: Okay?
5: That'll get us going here on this set. Ready?
6: Okay.
5: Here we go.
6: Oh, I guess that means we're doing a train song.
5: We are doing a train song.
6: He's got his train whistle out, folks. So we're going to let Eli Barcy take that and run with it. Life's railway to heaven.

0: was Eli Barcy on the train, Life's Railway to Heaven. And we'll be telling you more about that movie as it gets closer to being released. It was shot in June, and they're in editing and production and musical backgrounds right
1: now. Musical backgrounds are in the middle of doing that right now. It's a lot of exciting stuff. Right now, we're going to go to Sherilyn Johnston from her Out of Darkness CD. This is a Texas cowgirl who's a singer, but she's also a worship leader. I love that part. Here is Christian Cowboy.

0: was Christian Cowboy. Pretty good advice on what you ought to be doing, Christian Cowboy. That was Sherilyn Johnston.
1: Well, and another one of our Western music artists that's involved in the film world is Kristen Harris.
0: Oh, my goodness. She's a star of a new Western musical.
1: That's right. So she's acting and singing. And if you've been following her, you know all about that. She also has given us a brand new CD that we've been so excited about. We're playing a new song from that every week. This week, we're going to play a selection titled Wait, as in W-E-I-G-H-T, on you.

0: was Kristen Harris with a new one, Wait on You.
1: Rick Yonder Goodell does something that we all ought to be doing, and that's Cowboying with God. That's the title of his CD of cowboy poetry. Here is Riding Fence.
2: Everyone knows for a fact, cowboys shine to cattle tending, but the least wanted job for a cowhand is spending his days fence mending. Heaven knows them cow critters are a snorty sinning lot. When reaching for that greener grass, barbed wire don't stay so tight as it ought. Now, when them wires are stretched enough, their original boundaries ain't held. So them sinners gets to straying. Neither heifers nor steers are compelled. So riding fence, though held lowly, because we all know it ain't fun, is perhaps one of the highest callings. It's a job that must be done. Hey, this reminds me of me and how I slack and drift from putting on God's armor instead of regular fetching up with his gift. Reckon you might say that's stretching it, which might be seen as a pun when viewed to the view of fencing. Either way, it oughtn't be what's done. We'd much rather ignore his laws, defaulting to our depraved disposition, than do the work of staying in line, being fully armored for his mission. Usually it's the shave tail that with the dreaded riding fence is tasked. Curiously, they're often well suited. Being newbies, they eagerly do as asked. But when it comes to we seasoned hands, well, familiarity does breed contempt. It's altogether much too easy, us getting too comfy and thinking we're exempt. Even the top hands of the outfit ought to be assigned with the new hires at least a couple of times a year to spend a day checking the wires. When we set out to do that, it's important to pack the right tools. Our boots need to be grounded in truth instead of using the judgments of fools. That's why God gave us a good book. It's our handbook for all our choring. We ought to be packing it along and reading it steady instead of ignoring. If I just hitch that studying habit to regular praying about everything, I believe I'd keep them fence wires taut, so when the wind blows, they'd just sing. The path to heaven is narrow, and there's but one way in, and that's through Jesus Christ, whose blood has washed our sin. Seems right obvious to me, if I'm going to ride to heaven's trail, God wants me riding fences with him to get me there without fail.
1: That was Rick Yonder Goodell, Riding Fence.
0: I'm looking at the title of this next song, and I can just hear it in my head. I hear it's a Vern Thompson song. He's singing the lead on that, and we're still sad that he is gone from us.
1: What's really cool, I love this line in this song. It was the Lord that put the longhorns on the longhorns. Isn't that clever?
0: Well, I've always wondered where those came from.
1: Pretty cool song.
0: Anyway, here are the Flying W Wranglers. It was the Lord.

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3: Hey, how about we take a ride down there to Durango, Colorado? 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
3: And you know what else? The Bardy Chuck Wagons down there. We need to take that in. Here's the Bardy Wranglers. Saddle up. Saddle up.

0: And when you go to the Bar D, you got to listen for that beautiful guitar of Gary Cook. Man, he's a good player. That was the Bar D Wranglers. Saddle up.
1: Next up, it is now time for Legacy Cowboy Thoughts from Jeff Hildebrandt. Power of Hospitality.
2: Three riders rode through the morning haze. They stopped to let their ponies graze and boil their reused coffee grounds. And presently they heard the sounds of singing from some nearby place. They recognized Amazing Grace. Ben said to brothers Bill and Joe, "Must be Sunday. We should go." They brushed off dust the best they could and rode to where the chapel stood. But the service was just getting out. They turned to leave, then heard a shout as several people walked their way and asked them if they'd like to stay. "It's potluck supper. Take a seat. There's always lots of food to eat." The meal was great. The sweet tea flowed, and they even got some grub to go. And as those cowboys rode away, the riders heard the preacher say, "Adios, you boys be good. And if you're in the neighborhood, just stop on by and rest a spell." Then everybody wished them well. Three riders rode, smiles on their face, as young Joe hummed Amazing Grace. Ben said, "Those folks were really nice." "I know," said Bill, "one thanked me twice for taking time to share their meal and swap some stories. It was real pleasant," interrupted Joe. "I was sad we had to go." Ben said he felt the same way too, then added what the three should do is head back soon and take some friends. And this is how my story ends. They were saved eventually, all thanks to that hospitality.
1: That was Legacy Cowboy Thoughts from Jeff Hildebrandt, Power of Hospitality.
0: Now it's time for some vintage Alan and Jill when we were with the Timberline Western Band in Colorado. Here's a feature song off of a cassette tape called Wild Horse.

0: Tonight in Bay Point, Maine, it's beef bourguignon. In Malibu, it's sirloin kebabs. You'll find beef fajitas at the Four Fork Ranch. And Kung Pao beef in Chinatown. In New Orleans, it's Creole pepper steak. And beef bracciola in the north end of Boston. There's a great corned beef sandwich at 7th and 55th. And in Chicago, a porterhouse steak, the perfect medium rare. At the end of each day, all over the country, nothing satisfies so many people in so many ways. Beef. It's what's for dinner.
1: Howdy, neighbors. This is Commissioner Sid Miller with the Texas Department of Agriculture. Us Texans have been known to brag a little bit. Well, I'm going to do a little bragging of my very own. Since 1999, the Texas Department of Agriculture's Go Texan program has helped market thousands of Texas businesses. 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

0: That was Ed Montana and his version of Great American Cowboy.
1: Now it's time for one of Rocky Sullivan's Old West Memories. Yep, that's the name of the album. And the poem is called Sun's Coming Up.
2: Time to get around. Time to push this old body up from off the ground. Cookie's got the coffee on. Biscuits are getting hot. And I reckon while I'm down here, I'll thank the Lord for all I got. Then it's jingle in the horses and roust out the men. Get my pony saddled. Last guards are coming in. We get the cattle moving, eating dust all day. Pushing them to Kansas. The herd bull knows the way. And you gather in the quitters and push them back in line. Don't sound like much of a life, but Lord, you know it's mine. In this cowboy life, it ain't for everyone. The day begins before the sun. And well after dark, before you step down, roll out your sugan upon the hard ground. Have some more beans, hardtack, and salt pork. Hoping old Cookie might pull out a cork. And Ringo gets his fiddle down and wrangles out a tune. Coyote set to yowling and howling at the moon. Then it's time for some shut-eye. Hard ground for my bed. Counting the stars as they pass overhead. And I'll dream of a girl I knew long ago. Ribbons and curls, I sure miss her so. Now, Lord, how I miss her, but this cow-punching life don't leave no room for a home nor a wife. And, Lord, I'm not complaining about this life I have. After that dang war, well, it's just the perfect salve. 30 more days till we reach Abilene, meanest old town this puncher's seen. We'll find us a banker and sell off the herd. Boss buys the drinks, he's good for his word. Then we'll head back to Texas, or maybe go west. This cow-punching life, it's a life I love best. Sun's coming up, time to get around. Lord, I wish to thank you for this cowboy life I've found.
1: Sun's coming up. Yep, that was Rocky Sullivan.
0: Next up, we've got Judy James off of her gospel CD, Because of Him, Gospel Trilogy.

Well, that was a pretty cool medley by Judy James. Thank you so much. It's called Gospel Trilogy. Next up, Dan Canyon's got a little bit of an instrumental for you. He calls this How Far Must I Ride?

0: good, it's gone as fast as you made it. Look for Heat and Eat beef dishes in your grocer's fresh meat case. 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
1: 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Michael was a cowboy.

0: 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That was really good. That was Marvin Odell.
1: Hey, and now I'm going to do a shout out to James and Cindy Hobbs. I hope they're enjoying their retirement. What a good idea. 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We're going to let them sing for you now as the Flying J Wranglers in the Garden.

0: was the Flying J Wranglers out of Ruidoso, New Mexico, In the Garden.
1: Now we're going to hear from a Colorado cowboy, Bill Clark, from his Wild and Free CD, God's Right Hand.

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Spend my life mostly free, helped to fight a battle over across the sea. 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
1: This next band hails out of Kansas City.
0: Kansas, not Missouri.
1: That's right. That's Three Trails West. Jim, Roger, and Leo. 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
4: Hey, we also want to do a shout out and a big thank you to the Flying W Chuck Wagon and the Flying W Wranglers, the 2026 version of those guys. They're in Colorado Springs.
3: That's right. We recently were on a trip to Colorado Springs, had the opportunity to stop in and see their show, and man, if you're ever in the area, you've got to do it. They just treated us so nice. The food was great. The show was great.
4: The show was absolutely state-of-the-art, you guys. You know, the ranch burned down in the Waldo Canyon fire of 2012, and I got to say, they've rebuilt from the ashes. They built an extremely beautiful venue out there. It's state-of-the-art with sound and lighting, and even that video display behind where, while they're doing their songs, they sync it to scenes from old movies and TV shows about cowboys and cattle drives. It's pretty cool.
3: Well, and the other thing, the owner of the ranch, Leanne Wolf, man, she was right out there helping customers, stopped by and visited with us at our table.
4: And now, you know what? We want to introduce a brand new album that they want to share with our listeners. It's called An Evening at the Ranch. Shout out to Michael Amadei. Thank you so much for a great evening. We're going to feature your vocals on the brand new live version of Wayfaring Stranger.

0: thank you to the Flying W Wranglers for this brand new album. That was a Circuit Rider Roundup debut of a song from the An Evening at the Ranch with the Flying W Wranglers. Thank you so much, guys. That was awesome.
1: That's a show you sure don't want to miss if you get an opportunity. Next up, it's time for the Jim Young Original Song of the Week. This week, he's got Lita Patterson on that accordion helping him out, A Simple Melody.

0: That was the Jim Young original song of the week, A Simple Melody.
1: This is a unique thing here because we got a CD and a book by the same title and by the same people. It's called Four Aces and a Queen, and it's a cowboy poetry book and CD. Four cowboys, as you can imagine, and a cowgirl poet. Right now, we're going to hear from one of those cowboy poets, Floyd Beard, Early Summertime.
2: When you're riding in the canyons in the early summertime, and it's just breaking daylight and the world seems sublime, you hear canyon wrens a-trilling and the horned owl's haunting hoot when the buds are on the cholla and the grass is in the boot. Cottonwoods along the bottom shimmer in the morning breeze, and they sparkle and they glitter as early sun rays kiss their leaves. The morning air is cool and soothing, but it will soon get hot as you ride beneath wild grapevines tangled in a woody knot. You see baby grapes in clusters, paltry marbles, that is all, but they predict a tasty harvest. Jams and jellies come next fall. Morning beauty from the Maker, and you give quick thanks to Him and see dawn's early sun rays glowing rosy on a dim and distant rim. And then you spot the strays you're hunting, hear rocks roll up above as they race to get around you. It's a game you've come to love. And your pony's ears prick forward, you know he's ready for the chore. He's looking for their trail now, for he's played this game before. They don't want no fenced-in pasture, nor under shed and fed mowed hay. And though you feel the same about it, you light out after them anyway. The leader turns and shakes her rack, and then she begins to paw. But you see the other riders closing in from down the draw. You've soon got them bunched and trailing across the valley to the ranch. You race out and turn a quitter, dodging round a cedar branch. Yes, this is the life you've chosen, a life of work and love, running cattle in the canyons, neath the blue sky up above. And no time is more inviting, pushing strays to the chute, than when the buds are on the cholla and the grass is in the boot.
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0: And next up, we're going to play another selection from that brand new CD from Miss Devin and the Outlaw, Jumping Pews and Shouting Hallelujah. This one's called Sheeple. I wonder what that's all about.

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3: Now it is time for our weekly feature, Circuit Rider, Verse and Song. Fanny Crosby was born in 1820, blind at the age of 6 weeks. She began composing hymns at age six. She authored more than 8,000 gospel hymn texts. Tune composer Phoebe Knapp played a melody to Fanny Crosby, and she asked her, "What does the melody say to you?" And Fanny replied,
4: "Well, the tune says, 'Blessed assurance, Jesus is mine,'" and proceeded to recite the entire first stanza of the now famous hymn. Blessed Assurance was first published in 1873. The entire hymn is focused on heaven, a place where perfect submission and perfect delight will take place. The earthly life is one of watching and waiting, looking above.
3: Hebrews chapter 10, verses 22 through 23 says, "Let us draw near to God with a sincere heart and with the full assurance that faith brings, having our hearts sprinkled to cleanse us from a guilty conscience, and having our bodies washed with pure water. Let us hold unswervingly to the hope we profess, for he who promised is faithful."
4: And now, singing this week's Circuit Rider verse in song, Blessed Assurance, here is Danny Steagall.

0: singing this week's Circuit Rider verse in song, Blessed Assurance. 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
1: From his A Cowboy Remembers Cowboy Poetry CD, here is Mike Booth, The Good Life.
2: I was raised on a farm about 4 miles outside of town. The love shared there exceeded any I've found. I had 4 brothers and 3 sisters. All of us were taught to use our misses and misters. We were taught wrong from right, even though my parents found it somewhat of a fight. My mother, so loving, never seemed to get mad. She would leave that to my well-qualified dad. He, too, had his loving way, even though he was a little gruff with things he would say. Love was given and not expected. For what is love when it's given falsely and then detected? If it seems I'm bragging about the way I was raised, I've given you a true picture printed on this page. For I was loved, and I still am. To be sure, I thank God for who I am.
1: That was Mike Booth, The Good Life.
0: Oh, it's always good to play an R.W. Hampton song.
1: I love his uniquely cowboy voice.
0: Oh, yes. Man. Definitely there. Today he's going to sing for you, Born to be a Cowboy.

Bouillon, Irish Beef Stew, Beef Brisket, Chateaubriand, Sauerbraten, Roast Beef, Catalonian Beef Ragu, Mongolian Beef, Chicken Fried Steak, Steak Diane, Grilled Steaks Balsamico, Hamburgers, Sizzling Beef, Spicy Braised Beef, Barbecued Beef Ribs, Beef Wellington, Pepper Beef, Beef Jerky, Beef with Broccoli, Beef Burritos, Beef Fajitas, Beef Tacos. Do you see where I'm going with this? Beef. It's what's for dinner.

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0: I told you, that's like an autobiography from these kids, right? We raised hay. That was the Arizona Wildflowers.
1: Bertie Nichols has a CD called Western Heritage. Boy, that encompasses a lot, doesn't it?
0: It does.
1: This song is Cowgirl On.

0: was Bertie Nichols, Cowgirl On.
1: A little bit earlier, we played a cowboy poem from Four Aces and a Queen. You know what? I want to do another one.
0: Oh, let's do it.
1: This is another one of the Four Aces, one of the cowboy poets. Happens to be Dennis Russell, that old yellow horse.
2: That old yellow horse, he still knows the way, and he hauled that cowboy day after day. The man hummed his tunes to the hooves kicking dust. That horse was his friend, he allowed him his trust. A reflection of history as they covered the miles. This pair was all class, it sure showed in their style. The cowboy stood strong for which he deemed fair, and that horse sure lived right in his old pard's good care. And through all the years, good times and bad, most of them happy, but a few of them sad. Always working for others, watching cattle and land. Man on horseback, both chewing on sand. And every Sunday they'd go the same way to the church on the hill, where that cowboy would pray for that which he lost in his early year. The cowboy was sad. To the horse this was clear, and that horse never knew why he'd kneel to the ground and at the same stone when they're spread all around. But tradition was set, and they always would go every Sunday to mourn through the rain or the snow. That old yellow horse, he still stands in that pen, just waiting on his lifelong friend. And something was wrong. He remembered that day when someone else came to scatter his hay. Months had gone by and the gate was a-sway, and on Sunday morning he went the same way to the church on the hill where they always would go. Though his shoes had worked loose, that horse didn't slow, and when he got to the stones it had grown quite cold, and there was the new right next to the old. But as a creature of habit, that horse turned away. He walked back to his pen and just finished his hay. And that old yellow horse, he still stands there today.

0: That old yellow horse, that was Dennis Russell of the Four Aces and a Queen.
1: Alan, what do you think Paradise is going to be like?
0: Oh, I can't even imagine, but I know it's going to be something so spectacular we won't even understand it until we've lived there.
1: Is that where you put the little emoji with the mind blown and the nuclear explosion coming out of the top of your head?
0: Absolutely.
1: Well, Barry Ward has an idea. Rancher's Paradise.

0: and eat.
1: Mmm.
0: So good, it's gone as fast as you made it. Look for Heat and Eat beef dishes in your grocer's fresh meat case. Beef, it's what's for dinner tonight.
2: We're kind of partial to husband and wife, cowboy and cowgirl working together, aren't we?
3: Well, I wonder why.
2: Because we are best friends to each other. That's what really works
3: best
2: in our marriage.
3: Best friends, yeah. Married to each other. We sing together.
2: Well, that's why I love this duo. Here's Gene and Gary Prescott from the Joy CD. This actually features Gary, I believe, on this one. Far Side Bank of Jordan.

0: was Gene and Gary Prescott featuring the vocals of Gary Prescott on Farside Bank of Jordan.
1: It is now time for the Alan and Jill Hymn of the Week, and I think y'all might recognize this one when I get ready to play it. We got a little help from Scott T. on some of the picking. Must Jesus Bear the Cross Alone?

0: That was your Circuit Riders, Alan and Jill, with our version of Must Jesus Bear the Cross Alone.
1: Now, from his Cow Camp Serenade Cowboy Poetry CD, here's Dwayne Nelson, Blessings.
2: When you ride out and you're singing with your jingle bobs a-ringing, and your pony's feeling froggy in the chilly winter air, and you're checking calves and pondering about life and maybe wandering, is there a better way of living? Could you find one anywhere? There's deep green grass for cattle, a good old rope and saddle, horses that are pretty good and some that could be great. Desert tanks and mountain streams both show up there in your dreams. When you're blessed to be a cowboy, it's always been your fate. And of blessings he has many, but he's wondering maybe Kenny, cowboy on for all the years to come till time has taken toll, and no longer he'll be able to sit down at the table of the Brotherhood of Stockmen, all cowboys in their soul. Riding out into the open in wild country, truly hoping that this lifestyle lasts forever and the days will never end. Days of prowling midst the cattle, all the time spent in the saddle, hoping God sends you good weather, answering all the prayers you send. Riding out into the open in wild country, truly hoping that this lifestyle lasts forever and the days will never end. Days of prowling midst the cattle, all the time spent in the saddle, hoping God sends you good weather, answering all the prayers you send. At times these prayers are needed, and at times are even heeded by the good Lord as he watches as you're riding out your day. But in weather good and bad, yes, you can count the days you've had as a blessing from the heavens as you live the cowboy way.
1: That was cowboy poet Dwayne Nelson, actually starting our cowboy blessing time for this show today with his cowboy poem, Blessings.
0: I like it. It's kind of like double dipping.
1: I love it.
0: And as Alan said, we have reached that part of our show where we're headed back into the home gate. And as we close that gate behind us, we're going to close the show today with a blessing in song from our Lord. We hope this gives you a good start to your new week.
1: This week, our cowboy blessing comes from Sarah Pierce. From her Blessed by the West CD, here is the title song, Blessed by the West.

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0: Circuit Rider Roundup with Alan and Jill is a production of American Cowboy Radio. 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

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This is Ben Parks, the sound wrangler here at American Cowboy Radio. Since early spring, I've been rounding up classic cowboy music, stories, and poetry. There's some Mavericks and Strays in the bunch. Now that I've got it all worked here at American Cowboy Radio, I think you'll enjoy the assemblage I've gathered. Riding herd over this rabble of cowboy sounds are quotes and clips from your favorite movies and TV shows. 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American Cowboy Radio's vision is to preserve and promote the American cowboy way of life through its music, poetry, and stories on air and online in a clean, family-friendly format. Several years ago, Red Steagall, the 2006 State of Texas Poet Laureate, put this song together that says what our vision is all about. Here's Red with Rodeo.

0: Dictionary defines it as a roundup of cattle, a going around, a cattle ring, or to put it in modern terms, a public exhibition or competition of the skills of cowboys, such as saddle bronc riding and calf roping. Now, I don't suppose a kid ever grew up in the United States of America that didn't play cowboys and Indians and dream of being a Wild Bill Elliott, a Gene Autry, or Roy Rogers. And I suppose that's because buried deep within every man, whether he wears a business suit or a pair of faded jeans, there's a little bit of cowboy in us all. For most of us, it stays a dream. But for some folks like Casey Tibbs and Freckles Brown and Larry Mahan, it becomes a reality. And I'm sure that they'd tell you that they wouldn't trade it for the slickest white-collar job in the world. Because like any other profession, this hat has its own identity. Like pickups that drive better than Cadillacs. And good friends that mean a whole lot more than money. But then what does a man need besides a good horse, fresh air, plenty to eat, and good friends? Everything else seems like a waste. Friends, that's what this album's all about. Rodeos, cowboys, blue jeans, boots, and saddles. And we hope you'll find something here that's pleasing or will bring back a memory. Because if it does, then you've made us all feel like what we really wanted to be anyhow, a bunch of cowboys.
1: On the trail, the dust and loneliness are my friend. For those two facts, there is no end. Only my horse and memories remind me of love that shines down from the harvest moon above. My love came to me on a ship from the land of green, of castles and moors, the blue water of Celtic shores, careless with hearts of people, the hurt I gave to others. I became deceitful, flaws of youth spewed on friends and lovers. As I age and feel the spirit of the earth and native man, I long for comfort and someone to hold my hand. The peace I must find as I ride alone. The Bible says, for what we reap, so must be sown. At times I cannot sleep as regret with dust fills my eyes. I sometimes weep. The power of the universe must have balance with land and man. I must honor the spirit of what I cannot see and believe with time a kinship will wash over me. With all I have endured and heard, I look for new meaning as I embrace the Mother Earth and walk my path of a cowboy. Understanding will be my companion and a new rebirth. Last.

this is Michael Martin Murphy. Partner, you're listening to the Authentic American Cowboy Radio. Did you hear what I said? The Authentic American Cowboy.

She left 50, 60 people still sitting on the cars, wondering what it's coming to and how it got this far. But me, I got a nickel smashed flatter than a dime.

0: Biscuits Pappy O'Daniel Flower Hour. This is Pappy O'Daniel. Hope you folks been enjoying that good old-timey music. And remember, when you're fixing to fry up some flapjacks or bake a mess of biscuits, use cool, clear water and good, pure Pappy O'Daniel flour.
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2: 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For this afternoon, sunny and hot with a high of 103. For tonight, clear, lows drop to 75. On Monday, another sunny and hot day with a high of 102. For Monday night, clear skies, lows of 75. And for Tuesday, sunshine and hot conditions with a high of 102 degrees. And that's a look at your King County weather from American Cowboy Radio, 107.7 in Guthrie.
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1: All these years spent riding this range, on horse pushing cows as the seasons have changed, to good mountain grass as the spring days warm, and to the valley again when the fall wind warned. Well, they keep on trying, tired and cold, to quit this business. By God, it gets old. And each year that lopes by, just as the last, this herd they won't sell, again they will pass. But last September, the bulls were all sold, the cows were all bred, but they too grow old. The blood of this herd is as old as this West, the hardy Hereford, this country's best. Now partners and friends of this ranch ride the dawn, but the air is so tense, are the good days all gone? To gather the herd in this last year, the cattle must go, this time it is clear. A new life to live, but talk turns bovine. Well, what would they do with no cows to mine? Just talk to their horses, remember old times, sweep all the floors clean, hang clothes on the line. Well, it gets in your blood and you can't even quit. Just keep a few mamas, ride a horse just a bit. Buy just one more bull, there's one down the way. They'll quit this next year, or some other day.

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0: 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For this afternoon, sunshine with a high of 98. For tonight, clear, lows of 75. For Monday, sunshine returns with a high of 97. Monday night, clear skies, lows of 75. And for Tuesday, expect sunshine with a high of 98 degrees. And that's a look at your American Cowboy Radio weather. 97.3 in Pecos. 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
2: Thank you very much.
3: 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We sure appreciate that.
2: You know, the last 2 years, we've been traveling around all over the country, and folks everywhere love that old country music, and I hope the Derailers and guys like them, Dale Watson, and the folks that are here tonight will keep the courage and keep playing what comes from the heart, because that's where it's all at. Here's the first song that I ever wrote. I wrote it for my wife about 45 years ago when we first married. I was driving an old rig-up truck between La Mesa, Texas, and Seminole. Seminole, Texas, working for Britt Trucking Company there in La Mesa, driving an old oil field truck when I wrote this song. It's called The Rolling Stone from Texas. Title song off of one of our CDs on Watermelon Records.

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0: I got a guitar when I was about 15, 16, and just started learning songs that I was hearing on the radio. First time I rode a bronc was just on the Red River. I remember my dad asking if he got a horse this kid can get on, he wants to get on a bucking horse. Kind of angled off to the right and I fell off about the fifth jump, but it felt good, I guess.
1: Now we go to the really top end of the list and money won today, Chris Ledoux of KC, Wyoming.
0: I was very relieved when I won the world. I was very thankful because there was another 15 guys at the finals that were capable of winning. I just happened to be the lucky one, I guess. I had to go find me a quiet spot and cry a little bit. I guess the fringe benefits of that. I never realized there would be any. I won a saddle and a buckle, and I got a hat and a pair of boots and a little bit of money. And the money's gone. The boots are worn out. The hat's gone. Someone bit a big chunk out of it at Fort Worth that next winter. I still have the saddle and the buckle, but I think that championship sort of gave me credibility in the music I'm doing, and it's helped tremendously.
2: Look at the cry of Chris Ledoux.
1: Well, when Ledoux rode that horse through that jump, when he turned back, he may have ridden into a world championship.
3: He's on the ground now. If he liked what he did, he can hear you again.
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5: The cultural celebrations in Oklahoma generally focus on three things: history, food, and music. And what about the music? From Deep Deuce and Kane's Ballroom to Nashville and the New York Metropolitan Opera, Oklahoma has long laid claim to generations of talented musicians, singers, songwriters, filmmakers, and fine artists. We may be flyover country to the east and left coast, but the talent of Oklahoma is known, seen, and heard all over the world. There is one fellow that folks think of when we think of Oklahoma music, and that fellow is Bob Wills.

0: said, "Son, get yourself in this pickup truck, and I'll treat you to a special event." Stuck behind the windshield all day, I was feeling about three-quarters spent. But we loaded up and took off for his spread as shadows stretched across the road, and he recalled a tale about the rocking chair ranch as my surroundings began to erode. The tension that builds up inside a man when he's trapped in the city too long. As I start to unwind, my back straightens up. Felt whip, but now coming on strong. As we pulled off to Inner Mill Pasture, he says, "Stay put, I'll get the lock." He parked the truck, grabbed us both a cold drink, and then we took a short walk. As we stood there facing the western sky, sun resting on the saddleback rim, the wind laid down to nothing at all. Then he turned, tugged his hat by the brim, and said, "Son, when things aren't going my way, and I think my match I've met, nothing gets me lined out and thinking straight like listening to a Texas sunset." The clouds in the sky turned from orange to pink as lower that Texas sun sank. Bob White's called from a shinery patch, and the leopard frogs croaked from the tank. Then a coyote howled, and so did her pups. You could tell from the sound they were new. As I listened, my troubles just melted away. What he told me was all coming true. We stood there silent under that sky and watched the first star appear. A hoot owl called from the shelter belt, then silence was all I could hear. In a rush, it seemed, stars filled the sky, and the starlight whispered down, just barely enough to see things in close. On the horizon, the glow of some town. I turned, put my hand on his shoulder, and said, "Thanks for sharing this with me. I thought of the money spent searching for peace that's available most nights for free." Then the talk turned to working and family as we headed back to his truck. He looked my way as he turned the key and said, "That's my secret to getting unstuck. Though I can't always get there in person, I've relied on it many a time. When this old world starts getting me down and I know that I'm just about prime to start to give in or go off the deep end, one thing, my friend, you can bet, I'll find me a nice, quiet place to hole up and listen to a Texas sunset."
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2: Retirement of Ashtola. When a day's work is done in the limits of town, a man leaves his job at the site. Then he meets with his friends at their pet water hole to watch a big game or a fight. But on the JAs, when the saddles were stripped and the pleasures of town far away, they'd gather round the chuck wagon fire and recall the events of the day. Wild horses was rode and wide loops was thrown, with no one missing, of course. Then the tales of glory and daring died down, and Boy Blackwell was asked about his horse. Ashtola, the mount of this here account, was a legend who bore the famed brand. This rider and steed were performers of deeds that brought smiles from the hardest old hands. A big old gray horse who was honest of eye, a range-wise and crusty old bird, and I've heard it said he'd not met a beast that he couldn't put out of the herd. Frustrated cow once used all her tricks, but Ashtola would thwart every plan. Then she got him in close and a little sideways, so under his belly she ran.
3: Now, a lot of horses would have lost her, but Ashtola, that cow didn't bother.
2: Well, what'd he do? Big-eyed kid bit.
3: Why, son, he went down there and he got her.
2: Such were the tales of this cagey old horse. That's why he's remembered in glory. I leave it to you as to whether it's true, but I digress from my story. The The years catch us all, and it was clear late one fall that Ashtola's long race neared its end. So he was given the heave, the J.A. he must leave, an old boy must part with his friend. Well, somehow or another, a gate was left open, and Ashtola escaped in the night. So when the truck from the soap factory come, the gray horse was nowhere in sight. Well, boy turned him loose in a pasture he knew that was remote and out of the way. As he slipped off the rope and scratched between his ears, to the tired old horse he did say,
3: "You'll not wash the face of some snot-nosed kid. I'll never permit such a thing. You spend your days at the ease that you've earned. I'll see you come early spring."
2: Well, folks, that winter they had was the toughest in years. Five northers they seen, and it was blue. So when the grass turned, with no small concern, boy rode to make sure he'd got through. The canyons was bare, not a soul anywhere, and he wondered, now, where can he be? Then he noticed for long that something was wrong. Neither cow nor calf did he see. Well, he topped out to look on the big flat below of the one corner he hadn't been, and the sight that he seen in that valley so green turned his worried frown into a grin.
3: Ashtola had throwed them all in a bunch and was working the herd by himself, and he thought of the years that he'd spent on his back.
2: That old horse never needed my help.
3: Three cuts he had going, and where he put them, they stayed, and the cows with bull calves on the right. The pairs with the heifer calves stood on the left, but boys, here's the curious sight. The third bunch was standing way off by the cells. I wondered, now, what could they be? So I eased down the hill to get a closer look, and you'll never guess what I see.
2: The tension was high among the young bucks as old boy paused for what seemed like days. Well, what was they? Some big-eyed kid bit, and boy grinned at him. Then he said,
3: "Strays."
2: Legends abound on the Goodnight Range.
3: Some canyons are haunted, I've heard.
2: But the ghosts cease their mischief, and they gathered to watch
3: when Ashtola was working the herd.

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I hear the sound of the lead as it robs me of life. If I must die, let me find Socorro.

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1: Now you listen to me, mister. I work for a living, and I mean real work, not writing down gobbledygook. I provide the people of this community with propane and propane accessories. Oh, when I think of all my hard-earned tax dollars going to pay a bunch of little twig boy bureaucrats like you, it just makes me want to... Oh, God, it just...
2: Hi.
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0: 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For this afternoon, sunny and hot with a high of 103. For tonight, clear, lows drop to 75. On Monday, another sunny and hot day with a high of 102. For Monday night, clear skies, lows of 75. And for Tuesday, sunshine and hot conditions with a high of 102 degrees. And that's a look at your King County weather from American Cowboy Radio 107.7 in Guthrie.
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1: Perchance double entendre in this poem, dependent on your purview of a cougar. My position, far enough to remain safe, too far to warn, gave view of the stealthy being. Rousing, circumspect was this figure, intact, yet aged and worn, striding towards its mark unseeing. Its victim to be, unknowing of stalking presence, advancing with a hunger deep. Each maneuver closer, rhythmically and gracefully dancing forward to its leap. Its prey now aware and seemingly unconcerned of its stalking as it ambled distracted. The hunted, intrepid and aloof of youth and rawness balking, the toil to be extracted. The huntress' gait quickens. She leaps, cornering her feast, pawing as if a toy. Two hearts thumping, one to be devoured by this beast. Cougar caught the cow.

is Michael Martin Murphy. Partner, you're listening to the authentic American Cowboy Radio. Did you hear what I said? The authentic American Cowboy Radio.

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Good afternoon. 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For this afternoon, sunshine with a high of 98. For tonight, clear, lows of 75. For Monday, sunshine returns with a high of 97. Monday night, clear skies, lows of 75. And for Tuesday, expect sunshine with a high of 98 degrees. And that's a look at your American Cowboy Radio weather. 97.3 in Pecos. 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
2: 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Stay tuned.

Welcome to the Corral, my friends, and the Bar Nothing Trio. Here is a number here, cowboy song. This is sort of a long one, and it's about a halfway through song. I wrote this song about a cowboy that was killed in Madison Square Garden riding bulls. Mm-hmm. But I never could write about a bull, see? Mm-hmm. So I wrote it about a cowboy and a horse. And it's called Old Red. A little introduction there, Tex.

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1: On my last tape, I did a poem called A Confrontation about me and my wife's first argument over my boiling coffee pot. Well, she washed it, I threw it away, and was stuck with a drip coffee maker after that. And so this is my experience with drip coffee. On the day that I was married, a present I was given, it was supposed to modernize my archaic way of living. Now, don't think me ungrateful, because I'll tell you that I'm not, but I've always been suspicious of the slow-drip coffee pot. For you see, I've never trusted cuisine cooked by Franklin's Find. My wife tells me that's silly. It's all just in my mind. But the thing that's always bugged me and has caused my mind to doubt is a feller could just starve to death if a power pole goes out. But it never has been said of me I've treated things unfair, and so one day it got its chance, my new coffee-making ware. So I filled its little basket and poured in the water tube and sat back and awaited this Buck Rogers style of brew. The aroma it emitted was a pleasant one, I found, and I caught myself relaxing to its steady, dripping sound. But something here just wasn't right. The familiar noise I missed, the way it boiled o'er the spout and the friendly way it hissed. And suddenly it hit me. I jumped up and I turned it off. I know it's all just in my mind, but hear me before you scoff. As I listened to it dripping, dripping, dripping, I changed my mind about switching, because its sound was of the bathroom and not that of the kitchen.

0: called my granddad Pawpaw, and I loved him more than life. I tried to copy everything he did. Of course, I was always underfoot and standing in the gate, but if I made him mad, he kept it hid. When I was 2, he bought me my own saddle and a horse. The seat of his old pickup was my bed. I learned to walk the way he walked, and cuss a little bit. I hung on every word my Pawpaw said. And Pawpaw used to brag on me to all the other guys, said I would be a champion someday. He taught me how to ride a bronc when I was just a kid. I wasn't good enough to make it pay. So when my grandson came along, I recognized the chance to relive memories of my childhood days. My daughter said that Pawpaw wasn't very dignified, but I had him call me Pawpaw anyways. I taught him how to throw a rope, and he roped everything that came in his imaginary pen. I bought him his own saddle and a little spotted horse. He and that horse became the best of friends. I guess I overdid it, because he got us both in Dutch when he caught Grandma's rooster in his loop. The rooster didn't make it, and his grandma threw a fit. He said the old bird's tough, he'll make good soup. We've dodged a bullet once or twice, and we've come out okay, though we haven't gotten by with everything. Like early last September, we was branding April calves, the ones too small to brand in early spring. I was way across the branding pen, not paying him no mind, and I caught him in the corner of my eye, and he was in the pen a foot and building him a loop. I chuckled to myself, this boy's got try. Well, much to my surprise and his, he caught a heifer calf that must have weighed at least 400 pound. She jerked that youngster off his feet before I could blink an eye, and she quit the herd and took to higher ground. And she drug him through the fresh manure and up against the fence. His shirt was torn to tatters in the chase. His pants was hanging off his hips, and his boots was full of dirt. But bless his heart, his hat was still in place. Well, I double-hocked the heifer, and the ground crew stretched her out. The boy escaped, but Lord, I don't know how. I swear I nearly lost it when he said, "Shake out your loop, and let's go get ourselves another cow." When we were in the barn last night, he asked if he could rope. I laughed it off and said, "I guess you can." I never dreamed a 4-year-old would have that kind of nerve. I'm sure that heifer didn't understand. I said, "Let's ride down to the tank and wash your face and hands." Then what he said just thrilled me through and through. "But you don't wash your face and hands till you get in at night. I want to be a cowboy just like you." The mighty hero had returned victorious from the war. The hand he held was flush and full of spades. With cow manure on remnants of what used to be a shirt, he expected nothing less than accolades. But unless you've fought the battle, and unless you've won the war, the taste of victory don't seem quite so sweet. His mama saw destruction in a bruised and battered boy. To her, his hard-won victory spelled defeat. I revel in his glory as he told his mom the tale. He said that heifer run right in my noose. I worked her round the pen till Pawpaw caught her by the heels. We burned her hide before we cut her loose. She screamed, "Why did you do that?" as she grabbed him by the arm. I raised that girl, and boy, can she get mean. Before I let him in too deep, I'll throw the kid a line. Right now, it's best that I ain't heard or seen. We're talking about a cyclone and a giant hissy fit if she reacted like I thought she would. But I popped the buttons off my shirt when he looked up and said, "I did it 'cause my pawpaw said I could."
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0: 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For this afternoon, sunny and hot with a high of 103. For tonight, clear, lows drop to 75. On Monday, another sunny and hot day with a high of 102. For Monday night, clear skies, lows of 75. And for Tuesday, sunshine and hot conditions with a high of 102 degrees. And that's a look at your King County weather from American Cowboy Radio 107.7 in Guthrie.
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2: He was only two beers past a six-pack, but he'd passed out behind the chutes. See, the love of his life had just left him. That had shook him clean down to his boots. She was one of those can-chasing sweethearts, all big hair and prominent chest, like Coors Light beer and tight blue jeans, thought barrel racing was the best. Oh, they'd had a good time. They danced and drank wine till the early first hours of the day. And he'd fallen in love with this yellow-haired dove. It weren't just a roll in the hay. But she'd met a new lover, a handsome young stranger, as tough as the bulls that he rode. And she dropped her past love like a live hand grenade, ignoring the heartache she sowed. Oh, belt buckle bunnies and beer drinking honeys are easy if you've got the dough. They're thicker than ticks where an old dog can't lick at the local rodeo show. But they ain't built to last. They'll drop you so fast if a new fella happens along. They want faster horses and bling on their fingers, not just an old cowboy song. See, roping the heels of them fast-running calves, why, that's what he'd done for fun. But mostly he just worked out on the ranch, and that's what he'd always done. And that ain't enough for a girl who's in lust with gold buckles and fast times and fame. Because love to her is just a four-letter word. Bad memory's a part of the game. Oh, belt buckle bunnies and beer drinking honeys. They're easy if you've got the dough. They're thicker than ticks where an old dog can't lick at the local rodeo show. So find yourself a good buckaroo gal who's raised right and grew up strong, who's looking to find a cowboy who's kind, not some dude that'll string her along. Just treat her good, and remember, you should. She can hog tie and castrate a calf. So when there's a fight, no matter who's right, you just shake it all off with a laugh. Oh, work hard in bad times, play hard in good times. That's a secret to staying in love. And when your wife is your friend, she's your pard to the end. For that, thank the good Lord above. Oh, belt buckle bunnies and beer drinking honeys. They're easy if you've got the dough. But find yourself a good buckaroo gal. She'll stay with you for the whole

yard law and the round corral leaned hard against the rope. His rigid muscles bunched from hip to straining shoulder slope. Alone he fought the outlaw horse, a lusty, dusty fight. Threw him and forced the blind across, red eyeballs ringed with white. Then led him up, saddled him, caught cinch upon the swing. Cautious swift, the lad a go slipped, binding through the ring. Set close the choking hackamore, drew knot and looped place. Stepped back and wiped the running sweat from off his weathered face. Swung to the saddle, flicked the blind, then lunge and plunge and rear. Open rowels strove to break, blind hate gone mad with fear. Rope slashed and reddened rowels stung, the outlaw squealed and fell, and Yardlaw lay a huddled shape, still in the round corral. The morning sun shone on the sage, wide miles of dusty gray.

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He cursed the outlaw in the round corral when spake a gentle voice. While listening, Yardlaw grinned his pain, nor had he other

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And break the Bronco to my use or hide myself from men. There is no law that I've heard tell to use a Bronco mild. But I'll play square if he plays square, or wild if he plays wild. 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So had the voice begun.

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Stopped as the outlaw flinched, but stood as gentle horses stand. While Yardlaw loosed the slackened cinch, lifted the saddle clear. Watching the fixed and burning eye, the undecided ear.

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0: howdy, neighbors. 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

And in a great big Western howdy, it's America's favorite cowboys, Riders in the Sky, brought to you live and direct from the bunkhouse of the old Triple X Ranch. 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

0: 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For this afternoon, sunshine with a high of 98. For tonight, clear, lows of 75. For Monday, sunshine returns with a high of 97. Monday night, clear skies, lows of 75. And for Tuesday, expect sunshine with a high of 98 degrees. And that's a look at your American Cowboy radio weather. 97.3 in Pecos. 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
1: There aren't many better feelings in this life than riding through a bird-songed prairie in the springtime, or riding in the tall timber in the Rocky Mountain, listening to the aspens live up to their name in the fall breeze. The kind of breeze that has a chill in it, that makes you stop and think if you've done everything you're supposed to before the winter comes.
2: Well, what's a feller to do but move on down the trail? Well, that trail led me back to Texas. As I crossed over into Texas, I came across some country that called to me more than any place I've ever been before or since. It was the Canadian River Breaks country of the Panhandle of Texas. I don't know if folks still feel that same kind of attachment to a place anymore, those kind of roots, but somehow I knew it was time to get off the trail.

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Partner, you're listening to the Authentic American Cowboy Radio. Did you hear what I said? The Authentic American Cowboy Radio.

it's ready to roll. I got a good buddy working for the highway patrol. So if I get a ticket or two, it's going

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But maybe someday you find the right one. You can shift the gears and let your right shotgun and knows how to get that big old rig to spin.

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1: Since you mean to hang me, I'd like to atone to my maker.
2: You got 1 minute. Speak your piece.
1: Where do we begin? 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Forgive me for taking your name in vain. My Saturday drunkenness, my Sunday sloth. Above all, forgive me for the men I have killed in anger and for those I am about to.

0: Good afternoon. Here's a look at your King County weather from American Cowboy Radio 107.7 in Guthrie. For this afternoon, sunny and hot with a high of 103. For tonight, clear, lows drop to 75. On Monday, another sunny and hot day with a high of 102. For Monday night, clear skies, lows of 75. And for Tuesday, sunshine and hot conditions with a high of 102 degrees. And that's a look at your King County weather from American Cowboy Radio 107.7 in Guthrie.
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hurricanes that hit our shore. We hear a lot about hard times and a good deal more about the crimes that make the front pages of our news. But all that does is sing the blues about America. Now, what are the good things in our lives? About the men who love their wives, who take their kids when they go fishing, spend their working days just wishing to make things better. A fireman who climbs a tree and sets a little kitten free. A policeman who helps you cross the avenue. A man who stops when you're broken down and asks if you need a lift to town, or simply says, "Friend, what can I do?" Have you stopped at a grocery store and watched a kid who's bit off more than his 5 or 10 cent piece can chew? He needs just 2 cents or three to get that soda pop, you see. And you get that feeling? Why not? And you come through. And how about on a Sunday morning, the sun's up high and the day is morning, and church bells break the stillness in the sky? All your neighbors and your friends climb in the family car again and go to church. Never question why. Then you look at the USA, the folks at work, their kids at play, and looking back you see how hard they've tried to keep this country free and strong. And somehow you've known all along the answer's here, right in your own backyard. As long as you believe in love and faith, hope, God above, the future of this land of ours is strong. And most of us feel just that way, and that's the truth. So let us say, America can't be so very wrong.

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1: Did you ever set a straddle, slouching easy in the saddle, in the sagebrush when the night had gathered round? When the moon above the mountain really seemed to be accounting all the million little stars a-looking down. Did you ever stop and ponder that among the bunch up yonder, not a star was ever known to jump the fence? Well, that thought, it got me going, and the idea kept a-growing, and I've felt a little different ever since. That there foreman way up yonder, he must surely be a wonder, for to keep him from stampeding far away. But any night that you're a-gazing, you can see him all a-grazing, in the same old place, in just the same old way. And somehow I can't help thinking, when I see him all a-blinking, that a guy that thinks he's wise in some despair may be helping punching cattle, but he'd fight a sorry battle with the foreman that's a-running things up there.

in the saddle, short on the cash, last to quit and the first to buy the beer. Knights in leather armor,

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0: and Buckarettes. We always really enjoy playing in the nation's seat here. We know that you folks have cultural opportunities that the rest of us across this great, wide, and wonderful land of ours don't always share. So we thought to become a part of the cultural activities of this town, why, this afternoon I asked Too Slim to prepare a solo on one of the great instruments of our time, a classical solo, if you will, on his bass. And so now's the time in the program for Too Slim.
1: Bass?
0: To...
1: Yeah, I thought you said face. No.
0: No, Slim.
1: We're all the way up here.
0: Bass, you know.
1: All the way up here. I beat myself black and blue working up a big number for the big album, you know, or the Birchmere or something new. So I said, great, I'll play my face.
0: Well, I guess we're stuck with it then, aren't we?
1: You're stuck with it.
0: At least you are. Okay, let's hear what you prepared for us on your face.
1: The world's second oldest instrument.
0: They're sharp up here.
1: I thought these were cultured people, Ranger. The theme from Bonanza. I hope that tapes are rolling, boy.

0: Biggest hand of the night. 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I can tell. 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
1: Well, Woody, let's try that thing we worked up. The cowboy beer barrel polka.
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For this afternoon, sunshine with a high of 98. For tonight, clear, lows of 75. For Monday, sunshine returns with a high of 97. Monday night, clear skies, lows of 75. And for Tuesday, expect sunshine with a high of 98 degrees. And that's a look at your American Cowboy Radio weather. 97.3 in Pecos. 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

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This is Ben Parks, the sound wrangler here at American Cowboy Radio. Since early spring, I've been rounding up classic cowboy music, stories, and poetry. There's some Mavericks and Strays in the bunch. Now that I've got it all worked here at American Cowboy Radio, I think you'll enjoy the assemblage I've gathered. Riding herd over this rabble of cowboy sounds are quotes and clips from your favorite movies and TV shows. 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Several years ago, Red Steagall, the 2006 State of Texas Poet Laureate, put this song together that says what our vision is all about. Here's Red with Rodeo.

rodeo. Webster's New World Dictionary defines it as a roundup of cattle, a going around, a cattle ring, or to put it in modern terms, a public exhibition or competition of the skills of cowboys, such as saddle bronc riding and calf roping. Now, I don't suppose a kid ever grew up in the United States of America that didn't play cowboys and Indians and dream of being a Wild Bill Elliott, a Gene Autry, or a Roy Rogers. And I suppose that's because buried deep within every man, whether he wears a business suit or a pair of faded jeans, there's a little bit of cowboy in us all. For most of us, it stays a dream. But for some folks like Casey Tibbs and Freckles Brown and Larry Mahan, it becomes a reality. And I'm sure that they'd tell you that they wouldn't trade it for the slickest white-collar job in the world. Because like any other profession, this hat is its own identity. Like pickups that drive better than Cadillacs. And good friends that mean a whole lot more than money. But then what does a man need besides a good horse, fresh air, plenty to eat, and good friends? Everything else seems like a waste. Friends, that's what this album's all about. Rodeos, cowboys, blue jeans, boots, and saddles. And we hope you'll find something here that's pleasing or will bring back a memory. Because if it does, then you've made us all feel like what we really wanted to be anyhow, a bunch of cowboys.

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Then one night came a blizzard.

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0: have to know everything there is to know about working cattle, but at least know enough to stay out of the way of them that do.
1: 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For this afternoon, sunny and hot with a high of 103. For tonight, clear, lows drop to 75. On Monday, another sunny and hot day with a high of 102. For Monday night, clear skies, lows of 75. And for Tuesday, sunshine and hot conditions with a high of 102 degrees. And that's a look at your King County weather from American Cowboy Radio, 107.7 in Guthrie.
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be fighting life's last war with pain. But you know, we've been promised death will give way to victory.

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1: Half of the way between here and there, that's out on that long road to no place, I've lived in many a different house, none of them really a showplace. There's been single-wide trailers and old farmhouses, all of them old and run down. Ain't been no gardens or pretty green yards like you get when you live in town. There's been teepees and camp tents out on the ground when I rode out with the wagon. Lonely line shacks and an old bunkhouse. On that one now I sure ain't bragging. I never had roots to put down any place. See, I spent my life punching cattle. And for a wandering cowboy out living the dream, home's just where I hang my saddle.

I think it's just about time for a big cowboy jubilee.

and in a great big Western howdy, it's America's favorite cowboys, Riders in the Sky, brought to you live and direct from the bunkhouse of the old Triple X Ranch. Bring you the best in Western music, so don't touch.

Hi, this is Michael Martin Murphy. Partner, you're listening to the authentic American Cowboy Radio. Did you hear what I said? The authentic American Cowboy Radio.

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1: 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For this afternoon, sunshine with a high of 98. For tonight, clear, lows of 75. For Monday, sunshine returns with a high of 97. Monday night, clear skies, lows of 75. And for Tuesday, expect sunshine with a high of 98 degrees. And that's a look at your American Cowboy Radio weather. 97.3 in Pecos. 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
1: One of my greatest fascinations in life has always been a little store where you can go in and get a vanilla Coke and listen to the popcorn machine go pop, pop, pop. Dig through a record bin and find a record for 69 cents that you always wanted all your life. When I was in high school, the only way you could get from North Austin to South Austin on the bus was to get off the bus in Central Austin and get on another bus. And where you changed the bus at 6th and Congress was a place called a Woolworth store. And I always had just enough time to run into the Woolworth store and get myself a vanilla Coke, dig through the record bin, wink at the boys, and get back on the bus. Are the same everywhere in the world. They have this wonderful smell to them. They smell like popcorn and chewing gum rubbed around on the bottom of a leather-soled shoe. And the first time we went to Europe, we landed in London and we were driving through central London and we came around a corner and by golly, there was a Woolworth store. And I wanted them to stop the car and let me out so I could go fill up my suitcase with unnecessary plastic objects. And if you've ever been in a big Woolworth store where there's an elevator or a lift, as they say in Europe, every time the doors open on the elevator, they make a little noise like this. I've often been asked what that little noise was. And that's what it is. It's the elevator doors.

It all go tomorrow and take a date and we are. Who walls the aisles of the fire?

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1: With Christmas season upon us, my mind goes back to the simpler days, back when it meant so much more than Santa, gifts, and reindeer pulling sleighs. I remember the hand-cut tree laden with the ornaments used each year, and Mama in her apron baked cookies for neighbors to spread Christmas cheer. I can still smell the beef roast in the oven and dinner rolls made with yeast. My grandma made the best pumpkin pies to top off the Christmas feast. I can recall the excitement and smells that are unique to the season. It gives a warm feel to the home and the soul when the outdoors are freezing. On Christmas Eve, we'd want to stay up late and beg for Mama's permission. So Daddy would read from the Bible of Christ's birth, grace, and redemption. Then off to bed with anticipation of what the next morning would bring. Silent Night would gently lull us to sleep as Grandma and Grandpa would sing. One particular Christmas that stands out from all the others. It was a hard year, but a special holiday for me and my brothers. That Christmas morning, still in pajamas, we gathered around the tree, anxiously waiting and trying to guess what our one present would be. And we were thankful for that one gift, since we knew times were tough. Spring and summer had both been real dry, and our profits were barely enough. I was the first to open my gift, and it was better than my wildest dreams. It was a halter with a note that made me the owner of our mare, Queen. Little brother was next, and he opened his bandana-wrapped gift with care. It was Grandpa's best bone-handled knife and a sheath made of hide and hair. Big brother almost cried as he cradled his treasured gift in both hands. He'd received Daddy's spurs with the family brand on the heel bands. We were all pleased with the gifts we were given, and we hugged to show our thanks. Then I helped with chores as Daddy and the boys went to break ice on the tanks. Some folks won't see the significance of that day, but to me, it is clear. We received more than clothes or toys that would be outgrown or broke in a year. We got a precious gift that money could not buy, yet a price had been paid. With discipline and sacrifice, our heritage and future had been made. We were bequeathed a legacy of honor, stewardship, and family pride. Through their example, we learned that hard work pays off and there is no free ride. The ethics and lessons they passed down have helped make us who we are today. Now it is our turn to give the gifts and to teach our children the right way. So, this Christmas, as we watch our family open the presents that we bought, let's remember there is no price on heritage, and the best gifts must be taught.

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1: Don't you want to dance or something?
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I'm tired of transportation in the back of a hack. I love to hear the rhythm of the clickety-clack and hear the lonesome whistle, see the smoke from the stack, and pal around with Democratic fellas named Mac.

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0: Good afternoon. Here's a look at your King County weather from American Cowboy Radio 107.7 in Guthrie. For this afternoon, sunny and hot with a high of 103. For tonight, clear, lows drop to 75. On Monday, another sunny and hot day with a high of 102. For Monday night, clear skies, lows of 75. And for Tuesday, sunshine and hot conditions with a high of 102 degrees. And that's a look at your King County weather from American Cowboy Radio 107.7 in Guthrie.
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Duke. I heard the bad news very late tonight, much too soon. One of the best of our good guys is gone. As a friend for almost 30 years, I have to say I'm sorry. But I've got to sit down and write so I get it all out. Words from the heart are hard to say because they kind of stick in the throat. Marion Morris, Jake, Duke, the man, all of you are gone now. And a lot of the empty spaces in the Old West are much emptier today. If George Washington was the father of our country, and Abe Lincoln was our rail-splitting cousin, then you were our official Uncle Big John. I remember that self-assured, side-winding stride of yours, and I hated to see you disappear through those swinging doors forever and right on out of our lives. 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

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We're gonna miss you down here, Pilgrim. 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But as the Navajos say,

goodbye. You left your brand on all of us, Duke. Some night, when the wind is blowing full of green sage, and there's the ghost-like sound of metal clinking, I won't think it's a spur glinting in the moonlight. It's a gold medal that says, John Wayne, American. So long, big fella.

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2: Epitaph. Here lies a cowboy, I hope they say. A man of his word, rode his own way. A man that tried and never quit. A feller that made mistakes and rectified with wisdom and wit. Sure loved his kin. For him he'd give his life. He weren't perfect, triggered plenty of strife. He's at peace with his maker, still a friend to you. Think of him in the stillness. It's what he'd want you to do.
3: 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Right now, we're going to do what every good cowboy does on his break. We're going to grab our saddle horns and blow.
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2: An old rancher died and left behind his wife of 40 years. She missed him so, but don't you know she quickly dried her tears when she heard of an old Indian woman who could talk to the other side. And although she really didn't believe in that stuff, she figured she'd give it a try. So she went to see the woman, and praying it weren't no prank, she asked the woman to put her in touch with her dear departed Frank. Well, the woman started chanting, and soon a voice rang clear. Who in the hell's disturbing my work? Why, it's me, Frank. It's Marion. I'm here. Oh, Marion, how you doing? Well, not bad for a grieving wife. I just thought I'd see how you're getting along up there in the afterlife. To tell you the truth, things couldn't be better. There's blue sky as far as you can see. There's puffy white clouds floating high overhead and green grass clear up past my knees. And cows. Hundreds and hundreds of beautiful cows are grazing all over the place. Well, I ain't done nothing since I've been here except walk around with a smile on my face. Well, it's nice to hear that you're happy, and I'm glad I got to talk to you. I'm happy to hear there's a ranch up in heaven, so you'll always have something to do. Oh, I've plenty to keep me busy, and each day I fill my quota. But Marion, dear, I ain't up in heaven. I'm a bull out in South Dakota.
3: 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For this afternoon, sunshine with a high of 98. For tonight, clear, lows of 75. For Monday, sunshine returns with a high of 97. Monday night, clear skies, lows of 75. And for Tuesday, expect sunshine with a high of 98 degrees. And that's a look at your American Cowboy Radio weather. 97.3 in Pecos. 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

How you doing, folks? This is Clint Bradley coming at you from on the Hampshire-Dorset borders of southern England. That's about 45 minutes from Stonehenge. And I'm listening to authentic American cowboy radio. Ooh, how sweet it is.

0: Howdy, little feller. But aren't you a welcome sight? You know, you had me worried, wondering if you'd be all right. 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Made clear that you were missing, that you'd somehow gone astray. 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

0: Jim Garling with you from Guthrie, Oklahoma. And I'm out here tonight with the American Cowboy Radio out of Guthrie, Texas.
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2: Hug McCann. I fought in 2 world wars and countless smaller ones on 3 continents. I led thousands of men into battle with everything from horses and swords to artillery and tanks. I've seen the headwaters of the Nile and tribes of natives no white man had ever seen before. I've won and lost 12 fortunes, killed many men, and loved only one woman with a passion, a flea like you could never begin to understand. That's who I am.
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with you. Now I'm going to tell you what I'm gonna do. 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And if you don't think I'm leaving, big mama,

0: 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For tonight, clear, lows drop to 75. On Monday, another sunny and hot day with a high of 102. For Monday night, clear skies, lows of 75. And for Tuesday, sunshine and hot conditions with a high of 102 degrees. And that's a look at your King County weather from American Cowboy Radio 107.7 in Guthrie.
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2: Yay! School's out for the summer. That bell rings in our ears. We're out the door and running with hollering and cheers. We make a beeline for the horse shed for our ponies waiting there. One long jump and we are on. We're free without a care. I think I'll go down to the creek and squish some sand between my toes. I think I'll take my fishing pole and catch a fish. Who knows? But Mom stood at the cabin door to greet her little troop. Hold your horses. There's one chore first. Go and clean that chicken coop. Well, our day just got ruined, and our faces drew a scowl. Worst chore on the whole dang ranch, 'cause you know those birds are foul. But there ain't no use of arguing. Mom always gets her way. So we head up to the chicken coop on that warm summer day. Now on a cool day in midwinter, we knew that hen house stank. But on this hot day in June, that small room would be rank. I swing the door with my left hand, hold my nose with my right. I'm surveying out the task when something caught my sight. Too late, I heard a whizzing sound of something flying by. I turned my head in that direction and got an egg right in the eye. Brother Jim stood there whistling with a grin on his face, while mine is turning red hot mad, and I began the chase. I took an egg and I threw it hard, and we both stopped to stare, 'cause he swerved at the last second and it cracked in Sis's hair. Now it landed just above her ear and went sliding down her braid. Then running down her collar was what some hen had laid. Now Sister was a tornado of a terror, a whirlwind in a dress. There's only one thing I could do. It's time that I confess. Jim did it. I saw him with my eye. Jim heads to the door. Sister overtakes him and she knocks him to the floor. With birds and feathers everywhere and lots of chicken dust, I was certain monks a squawking that both of them had cussed. They knock over the hen scratch in that small chicken coop, then roll underneath the roost in the fresh white chicken goop. But I look out the dusty window. Mom's coming up the path. Quick, get up. Mom's on her way. We don't want to face her wrath. So we grabbed our brooms and shovels as quick as we could clean. And it wasn't looking too bad, I'd say, when Mom got on the scene. We stood like wooden statues, 'cause we all knew that she knows. After all, the evidence was all over our clothes. But she said, "I see you've been working hard. Why don't you go and have some fun? Why don't you go down to the creek? Skedaddle. Go and run." We stood there in amazement. Our minds were in a quandary. Then she said, "Oh, and by the way, tomorrow, it's the laundry."
3: Hello, Texans! Sons of the glorious Lone Star State! Yeah! Yeah! Let's pay tribute to some of the names that'll make Texas the most glorious and proud state of the Union. Yeah! To the memory of noble Sam Houston. Wayne.

Good afternoon. 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For this afternoon, sunshine with a high of 98. For tonight, clear, lows of 75. For Monday, sunshine returns with a high of 97. Monday night, clear skies, lows of 75. And for Tuesday, expect sunshine with a high of 98 degrees. And that's a look at your American Cowboy radio weather. 97.3 in Pecos. 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

0: neighborly news and just a little bit of your neighborly gossip for Nativity on HSO. Mr. and Mrs. Vance Spinnaky of Cut From Corners wants it made known to all parties that they is getting ready for a lifetime guaranteed divorce. When we asked them on what grounds, they said most of it happened right in their own 100-acre. Lena Millstone that was, and hopes to be again awful soon, says that her and Vance just got nothing in common, except the farm, of course. Turns out they don't even hate the same people. So Lena's lawyer, Milo Slutker, thinks that she can get Vance for his incompatibility. Lena says she sure will, as soon as she can catch him at it. Shatner is confined to his spring mattress in traction. I don't mean your caterpillar kind. He's unable to sit up and take nourishment for some time yet. His doctor says it's the arthritis with complications. But the wife, Mrs. Tilly Shatner, says it was more than likely that do-it-yourself silo with them easy-fit concrete blocks. So take it easy, Ivan. You'll have to wait till you get your blocks off before you can put them to your new silo. And here's the latest opening in town. Miss Lily Wilton Thomas, one of last season's most promising debutantes, has just went under the knife at your Mercy Mary Hospital. She asked the doctor if the scar would show during the summertime, and the doc said that would be entirely up to her.
1: 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Here's a quick look at your spot-on weather from the Legends Classic Country Network. For tonight, clear skies, overnight lows dropping into the low 70s. It will be breezy for Monday. Expect sunshine and hot conditions. The winds will gust up to 20 miles an hour, highs topping out close to 100. For Monday night, clear and breezy, lows dropping into the low 70s. And for Tuesday, expect sunny and hot conditions. It'll remain breezy with a high close to 100. And that's a look at your spot-on weather on the Legends Classic Country Network.

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4: 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For example, we haven't really talked